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I'm DJ WeatherAware. This is The Forecast. That was from Hush, collaboration between McFerrin and Yo-Yo Ma. A lot of cool tracks on that album. That was Air number 3. Before that, we heard quite a bit of things. I'll try and give you the highlights. Chiki Mamani Kandori, Mola Set, Ilingot, Susie Hodder Williams, Chris Caldwell. It is 7 o'clock. I'm going to hit you with the calendar now. 7 o'clock. The Chloe right now has Rocky Leonard. Bufa's Bar and Restaurant has Tom McDermott and Aurora Neeland. 7:30, Snug Harbor Jazz Bistro has Amina Scott Quartet. 8 o'clock, The Dewdrop Inn has Sky Jackson. DBA has Vegas Cola. Gasa Gasa has Sheer Terror, King's Cannons, Wishful Thinking, and Numb Ways. Favela Chic has Joshua Benitez. No Dice has Black Pontiac. BJ's Lounge. It's got Hanoon Brass Band. Saturn Bar has Vinny's Miro, Mango, and Lizette. 9 o'clock, The Double Dealer has Matt Wilson and The Sinking City. And at the end of the night, Le Bon Temps Roulet at 11 has The Soul Rebels. This is John Sermon and Jack DeJohnette with The Pilgrim's Way.

Joshua Crumbly with Light. Coming up next, we've got Jeff Parker, one of the songs from their first album with the ETA Quartet, Josh Johnson on sax, Anna Butters on bass, Jay Belaros on bass. This track is simply titled 2021-04-28. It was recorded live in a small wine bar in Los Angeles, recorded direct to tape, and you'll probably be able to kind of spatially hear the players in your stereo system. So here we go. This is kind of a long track, so settle in.

Jeff Parker and the ETA Quartet. And now we're listening to Esbjorn Svensson Trio. Premonition Earth is the track. 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I am DJ Weather Aware. This is the forecast. This is the final summer show before our changeover at the station here. New schedule starting this weekend. It's been a joy to host one of the jazz shows. And I'll be back in the fall, not sure where. Got a couple of public service announcements. NOLA Arts Learning Center provides cultural access to young people with special needs. Their flagship project, The Stomp Troopers, is an 8-week workshop to prepare young people with autism and other special needs to perform in the Chewbacca's Mardi Gras Parade. More information about donating or volunteering is available online at stomptroopers.org. 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A Sunday night feature. 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

0: found ourselves in an impossible situation. The volume is too high. The angle is too wide. We have found ourselves in an impossible situation. The doors are locked, exits blocked. The words are unknown, 'cause the speakers are blown. We have found ourselves in an impossible situation. The lights are flashing, the colors are clashing, heads are spinning, and it's just the beginning. Weaving, stumbling through the darkness.
1: The people in power now are going to have to be kicked out of power. The people that are controlling our lives are no longer going to be controlling our lives. From top to bottom, it's going to have to be completely reversed. The people in power now are going to have to be kicked out of power. The people that are controlling our lives are no longer going to be controlling our lives.
2: Otherwise, the man, you know, he's doomed. In other words, he's doomed, yeah. Otherwise, the man is doomed.

touched sea. The flowers were. These are examples of leaving out. But forget as we will, something soon comes to stand in their place. Not the truth, perhaps, but yourself. It is you who made this, and therefore you are true, but the truth is passed on to divide all. Have I awakened, or is this sleep again? Another form of sleep. There is no profile in the mass days ahead. They are impersonal, as mountains whose tops are hidden in cloud. The middle of the journey, before the sands are reversed, a place of ideal quiet. You are my calm world. This is my happiness. To stand, to go forward into it. The cost is enormous, too much for one life. This is shaped in the new emerging, like ancestral smiles, common memories, remembering just how the light stood on the water that time. But it is also something new. Outside, you can't hear it. The traffic, the trees, everything getting nearer. To end up with it inside each other, moving upward like penance. For the continual pilgrimage has not stopped. It is only that you are moving at the same rate of speed and cannot apprehend the motion which carries you beyond, alarmingly fast out into the confusion where the river pours into the sea, that place that seems even farther from shore. There's nothing to be done. You must grow up. The outer rhythm more and more accelerate, past the ideal rhythm of the spheres that seem to dictate you, that seemed the establishment of your seed and the conditions of its growing upward, someday into leaves and fruition and final sap, for it is to be transcended, because life is short, and the silence

Jane Trio, Moshi, Claire Summers before that, Mikis Theo Dorakis, Miles Davis and Robert Glasper, and started off the chunk of this set with Damon Locks. We got Fruity Looby Tunes coming up next at the 8 o'clock changeover. 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

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We got a couple announcements for you. Some local music going on tonight in New Orleans. Starting at 8 tonight at the Dewdrop Inn Hotel and Lounge, Sky Jackson. 8 o'clock at DBA, Vegas Cola. 8 o'clock at Gasa Gasa, Sheer Terror, King's Cannons, Wishful Thinking, and Numways. Again at 8 o'clock, Favela Chic, Joshua Benitez. 9 o'clock at No Dice, Black Pontiac. 9 o'clock at BJ's Lounge, Hanoon Brass Band. And 9 o'clock at Saturn Bar, Vinny's Miro, Mango, and Lizette. 9 o'clock at Double Dealer Bar, New Orleans, Matt Wilson in the Sinking City. And to close the night out at 11 o'clock tonight, Le Bon Temps Roulé. The Soul Rebels. Thank you for listening. Let's get back to the music.

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We got a couple announcements for you for some local music in town tonight. 9 o'clock at No Dice, The Black Pontiac. 9 o'clock at BJ's Lounge, Hanoon Brass Band. 9 o'clock at Saturn Bar, Vinny's Miro, Mango, and Lizette. 9 o'clock at Double Dealer Bar, Matt Wilson and the Sinking City. And 11 o'clock, the Bon Ton Roulette, the Soul Rebels. Thank you for listening to the music tonight. We played a little song from a loved one, Dolly Parton, who passed recently. So a moment of silence for her, and we'll get back to the music.

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0: What up, world? This is the world famous. Oh, I got the mic all on the thing. I got so excited to talk to Elliot Earhart. He's here in the building with us. Let me cut on his mic so we can say something to the people, man.
1: Wow, what's happening, Elliot Earhart? You already know what it is, brother.
0: You know what I mean?
1: We up in here having a vaku time.
0: It's supposed to be 2005, but before we get to the interview portion of the show, I'm trying to get all these doohickeys and devices set up. Extra shots out to the DJs before me. Supposedly, I've been here so long, I like ran into another apprentice. They was like, man, I ain't seen you in like 8 years. I'm like, Lord, it's been that long. So, you know, before we get back into it, wait, I didn't even log that last song. The one you just heard was from the Avalanche. That was Since I Left You. That was the Stereo Lab remix. But I really want to come through and hit you with this Doom track. It was supposed to be tonight, may have to last all my life. Oh, I see what it is. Oh, they remixed the remix. Oh, that sucks. On the album right here, it says side A and side B, and you guys must have, I must only have the side B part. So we're gonna figure out how I can get that last one coming back in for you guys. I definitely want to play the Doom. If you guys did not know, this is usually the Soul Show with Harold Main or DJ Lauren Cargo, but you're here with me. It's a Bass Mentality Takeover. We're here for 4 hours now instead of our standard two. I guess it's going to be back-to-back interviews. We got the homie Elliot Earhart here with us right now talking about his latest in this four-peat scenario. You know what I mean? He was like, man, how many championship rings could I fit on each one of these fingers? You know what I mean? Like, what, he got a little digit winky thing? Like, he like, yeah, I could put another ring on there. Yeah. You know what I mean? So that's how you're going for it. But before we get into that part, I'm going to play you another song, and then you're going to come back and probably hear us yamming it about what you've been missing. If you guys did not know, this is the Soul Show. We're going to kick it off how we normally do. You got anything you want to hit on with, Al? Stuff you wanted to get prepped for, man? What you got for him?
1: Man, you already know you got to start it off with the lead single. Drop it like it's hot always.
0: Word. I saw you had a bar breakdown video. Yeah, like, what? Like, you was like, yeah, I'm about to just give them line for line.
1: Yes, sir.
0: That's when you start coming up, when people start learning your raps, like lyric per, you know, per each lyric being like, yeah, he dedicated that to me. I felt it.
1: You did.
0: But yeah, man, I don't even want to hit him with too much. I feel like I'm hitting him too much now. You know what I mean? You guys stand by. I got everything queued up. You're going to hear one more song, and then we're going to slide into the interview portion, and then we're going to figure out where the rest of it is going to go. If you guys didn't know, we're going down. The whole event is going down at, what is it? The Howling Wolf?
1: House of Blues.
0: We're getting bigger now. What?
1: Yeah, House of Blues.
0: Like, look, soon it's going to be the Fillmore for the fifth piece. Like, yeah. They got a big stadium in there. It's like a warehouse. Right. You know what I mean?
1: Exactly.
0: We build it. But it's going to be on Katrina Day, and that'll also be your birthday as well.
1: That's
0: right?
1: My birthday, yeah.
0: All right, cool. So it's like a birthday countdown. You know what I mean? We ain't got no drinks in here, but I wish we did. You know, he was like, yeah, we popping bottles. Anyway, I'm yamming. I'm about to press some buttons. You guys are going to hear some voices. After that, we're going to come back and bless you. This is the world famous, spiritually certified Bass Mentality. It's a Soul Show Takeover on WTUL New Orleans 91.5.
2: There is nothing wrong with your television set. Do not attempt to adjust the picture. We are controlling transmission. We will control the horizontal. We will control the vertical. We can change the focus to a soft blur or sharpen it to crystal clarity. For the next hour, sit quietly and we will control all that you see and hear. You are about to participate in a great adventure. You are about to experience the awe and mystery which reaches from the inner mind to

0: What up, world? This is the world famous spiritually certified bass mentality. We are live at five here with the homie Elliot Earhart holding it down.
1: Yeah,
0: I mean, we were here, I want to say, like, was that in February? Has it been that long? Has the year changed like that?
1: Yeah, it was like January. Yeah.
0: Then you had the show at Honda Wanda's. Right. Was that in April?
1: Yeah, so Gasa Gasa was in January, and then April was Honda Wanda's celebrating.
0: Oh, that was January. Oh, yeah. Lord, bro, don't do me like that. Yeah. Like, oh, man, yeah. The year's slipping away or whatever. Like, so when the year started, did you kind of have a master plan on how you wanted to attack the music, or like did everything kind of just start coming together organically?
1: It was a combination of both. So originally the Gasa Gasa show was supposed to be this show here at the House of Blues, but that was going to be like in November. Things didn't work out at the time, but it actually worked out in terms of us getting that Gasa Gasa. And I just went with the flow, man. You know what I'm saying? Like, I had it all mapped out. But certain things you can't account for, you know what I mean? And you got to make the best of it. I only had like a 30-day window for the Gasa Gasa show that we sold out. And so that showed me like the love was real. That was one of the coldest nights on record in New Orleans, you know what I'm saying?
0: Yeah.
1: And yeah, so that's another thing I couldn't have planned for, you know what I mean? But yeah, so far, man, everything has been going better than I expected, I'll say that.
0: Yeah, nah, man, that's crazy though, yo, son. Nah, like, now you're taking me back. Now I feel like I'm in a time machine. I'm like, what? It was the craziest night on what? Like, yeah. No. I mean, I remember, like, definitely wanting to come out and be there because of us chatting. But, like, you talking about the energy and the connection with your community. Like, you know, I wasn't thinking, like, yeah, man, it's about to be sold out. But it was shoulder to shoulder in that joint.
1: Most definitely.
0: Y'all was popping, what was it? Not Moet. Was it Cristal? Clico.
1: Clico.
0: Shout out
1: to Big Red Nola Publisher, you know what I'm saying? My guy, Cyril Downsbury. He put me on that whole Clico vibe, so y'all got to blame him. That actually started the first show at Fillmore's BG Lounge, you know? It was my birthday. He gifted me with the champagne, and ever since then, that's been a part of my performance. I got to have some champagne with me, dog.
0: Yeah, man. I'm familiar with it, you know, when I dabbled way back in the G. But now it used to be like 55 a bottle. Now it's like 75. So like, it jumped out of my price range. You yeah, know what I mean? Yeah. Like, oh, like y'all want the house. But after having so much success, man, like what do you do with each benchmark? Like, so once you have one successful sold out show, do you want to try to like move on to something else? Like, how have you been stacking your metrics?
1: Yeah, I mean, honestly, it's been the people. You know, we've been really on the ground, as they say, boots on the ground. Mm-hmm. And it's like every time I go somewhere now, people are acknowledging the music or the hustle or the brand, whatever it is. So that's really been the metric, like the hands-on connectivity with the people. You know what I mean? Of course, the venue size each time is growing, so that's an obvious metric. But I like to, like I said, gauge it based off of the interactions that I'm having in person. Yeah, that mean a lot.
0: Real. I mean, I don't know. It's hard to really, you know, put a pin on it and know like exactly when people are gonna come out and support. But I feel like, you know, you always gotta like look at like who's really showing up, like where's my fan base. And I feel like that's a lot of the conversations on like, I guess, the more major scales of like what's your numbers? Like, you know what I mean? Right. Like, have you spent a lot of time now since you're like, not want to say since you're like having success, because it's different. Like I feel like putting out a successful project like on paper is cool,
1: yeah,
0: but like performing it and like letting it come to life more is a different thing.
1: Yeah.
0: So what dictates that for you? Like I know you said it wasn't all the way planning, but like, are you guys like, all right, cool, I see like we got 300 people in Florida, we got like, you know, 200 people over here. Like, are you kind of picking up those kind of that data?
1: Yeah, I mean, prior to the first show, I already had an email list of over 1,000 people that I've met throughout the years, you know what I mean? So I always had that sort of data from my college days, you know, meeting people from Georgia, from California, Michigan, you know what I'm saying? So it was always a thing where I was mindful of just the diversity of the people that was tapping into what we were doing. But it's more so one of the things now where it's like, really taking time to strategize it, you know what I mean? Like giving ourselves more time to make the events even bigger. And, you know, not just for me, like, because it's an entire collective that we're pushing. For example, this next show that we got coming up, there's a young teen group by the name of The Answer. They're going to be opening up at the House of Blues. They won a talent show that I sponsored, right? And like I said, it's one of them things where I want to show the next generation of New Orleans and the entire community that's involved with this ecosystem. Like, we're all winning. It's not just me winning. So I know you mentioned, like, the championship rings.
0: Yeah,
1: and all
0: yeah,
1: that.
0: Yeah. No, I was joking, man. You know yeah. what I mean? Just trying to hype it up. Yeah. But I'm like, you know, it feels like a subtle success. You know, most times when, like, you get hot or, you know, be like, it'd be overnight. You didn't put 10 years in and nobody was there for that
1: right,
0: 10.
1: Right, exactly.
0: But I feel like now at this point, definitely, or when we met the first time, like, when I was going back and peeping the music, like, I feel like you've been had the music. It's like you've just kind of been waiting to meet the crowd.
1: Yeah. It's been a good combination of the music maturing, but still I'm developing as a person. You know what I mean? So I think the more that I stay on my purpose, it allows for it to grow, mm-hmm. you know, because it's not just the music that people are tapping in with at this point. It's the, you know, the way that I show up in the community for others as well. You know what I mean? Yeah. So all of that is just starting to connect the dots together and make it, like I say, a bigger spectacle, if you will.
0: Yeah.
1: But the love has always been there. It's just more people are starting to get aware of what we got going on.
0: Okay, cool. I don't really want to spoil it. I know you said, like, after this fourth show, like amazing things were going to be happening. But, like, can you give us something? You know, without being like, you know, I'm going to make it to the show. But, like, you know, if we weren't going to make it to the show, you know, what's some of that special news you got for us? Or, you know what I mean? Are you dropping a vinyl? Like, is it like that? You know what I mean?
1: Nah, man. I mean, honestly, if you're not coming to the show, just know that you'll be missing out on a very vaku time. You know yeah. what I'm saying? So hopefully for the next show, you'll be able to experience that. You got to just be there to experience it. That's the whole thing. So that's why even today, we're giving some people the honor of getting some free tickets. You know what
0: Whoa.
1: I'm saying? You know what I mean? So that's really the special news in this moment. You know what I'm saying? So shout out to Tulane. You know, all of the listeners out there. If you want to come experience a Vaku time, make sure you call in and you get an opportunity to win some tickets to the House of Blues.
0: Yes. And I mean, we live at 5 with it. The number over here is 504-865-5885 if you're trying to be in the building and have a Vaku time.
1: It is.
0: I know you said we're trying to push Drop It Like It's Hot, and then you sent me the other one.
1: Yes.
0: Waffle House. Do you want to start off with that one or this one? To bring them in.
1: We're going to start out with the Drop It Like It's Hot, you know what I mean? That's what we leading with. But once we do get into Waffle House, I want to share a little bit backstory and all that. So let's do Drop It Like It's
0: Hot. Look, somebody's calling us on the phone right now. That's when you know it's for real. Anyway, this is the world famous Spiritually Certified Bass Mentality. You are listening to Ellie Earhart. He's getting ready for his birthday show going down over at the House of Blues. You should be there. I'm going to press the buttons. You guys about to hear some noise. This is the world famous Spiritually Certified Bass Mentality.

0: L, you got everything, huh? Because you're sleeping over here tonight. All right, I'm going to see you tomorrow. I love you.
1: What up, world? This is the world famous, spiritually certified Bass Mentality. We back in the building with the homie L.A. Earhart. You just heard Drop It Like It's Hot, you know what I mean? I guess they had the lyric video to put with the joint.
2: Yes, they
1: how
2: did.
1: How did that come together?
2: Well, shout out to my homie, the kid, Tony, you know, Third Eye ENT. They're starting a series called Behind the Bars, you know what I mean? And I'm one of the first artists that's on that platform. They asked to break the bars down, and that's what I did, man. I went through that, you know, and just shared the backstory of Drop It Like It's Hot, which, if you don't know Diesel, Darius Harrison, he was the producer of Lil Wayne's Lollipop and Mrs. Officer, things of that nature. He produced Drop It Like It's Hot, and, you know, that's a big brother of mine. He told me he wanted to work with me, and that was one of the first tracks that we did together, Drop It Like It's Hot, man.
1: Crazy. I think I saw him over at an event. He was here speaking at Tulane with Silk the Shaka and a few other people. Definitely. But he was keeping it very, like, you know, like chill and humble. He was like, yeah, I get money in the music industry. That don't mean nothing, though. You hear me? I still got to do more or whatever. So he seemed like a humble cat. How do you tap in with so many people? Like, is it that, like, from working, you're meeting people? Or, like, kind of as your brand or as your influence grows, you kind of meet new people?
2: That's a great question, man. I think it's the work that I'm putting in is leading me to meet the right people, you know what I'm saying? And once again, it's not always the music. It could be community outreach that I'm doing that leads me to getting connected with others. But in that sense, with Diesel in particular, ironically, my cousin was doing like Uber driving at the time, right? And he picked up Diesel from the airport, right? He didn't know Diesel. Now, mind you, the cousin that I'm speaking to, shout out to my cousin, Ro, he's one of Wayne's biggest fans as well, right? Mm-hmm. And he used to always say, man, like, you're going to be like the next Wayne and this and that. And he used to like a certain style of Wayne's music. Ironically, Diesel used to produce it, right? So anyways, he's driving a car. He called me like, man, I just picked up this dude. He talking about he produced for Lil Wayne and stuff. His name Dizzle or Diesel or something like that. You ever heard of him? I'm like, bro, you was in the car with Diesel? You don't know who you were just talking to? You know what I'm saying? And, you know, he was like, well, yeah, I got to do a number. I'll tell him about you, X, Y, and Z. And that's how me and Diesel originally connected. You know what I'm saying? Like, that was destiny, you know what I'm saying, for us to connect.
1: That's love for real. I'm glad, you know, that your cousin had the wherewithal to, like, you know, keep it together and say your name. Because sometimes, you know, the situation be happening. And, like, it's like, so you told him, I ain't telling your name, dog. I was like, you know, he was talking all this other noise like he was somebody. Like, no, bro, tell that boy. Like, what? Right. But, yeah, man, hopefully... I feel like that need to be a skit on one of the tracks or something to like cue us in. But with your work in the community, man, did that come from like your youth of like certain experiences that you had, or you just were looking at it like, man, you know, not even as you grow, but like I guess being a like an elder statesman in a way, like, you know, when we were kids, they had this. So is it like you kind of trying to give back in that way, or is it more of just like experiences that you had as a youth that you would want other kids to have?
2: Yeah, it was both.
1: Okay.
2: You know, like my community, there were always some people in the village that took the responsibility to make sure that the kids were good, that the elders were good. And I used to always look up to those type of figures. Like, I want to be that kind of person, right?
1: Okay.
2: But then I actually had experiences myself. Of course, you know, when it comes down to the whole Hurricane Katrina thing, that broadened my perspective on, we would say, philanthropy. You know what I'm saying? Because I hadn't seen it on a worldwide stage like that. For example, when I evacuated to Atlanta, the guy, not the guy, but Tyler Perry, was the person who financed the rooms that we were living in. You know what I'm saying? So things of that nature, I would always say, man, if I have a platform, I want to be able to give back and make a difference for others. You know what I mean?
1: Yeah.
2: I know I don't have the Tyler Perry budget just yet, but I would always do what I can. You know what I'm saying? Whether it's encouragement, you know, just different ways of outreach. It don't always have to be money related, but just making a positive impact on folks, that is what I'm all about.
1: Yeah, I heard you was giving out turkeys like cash money, boy. Man. Stop lying, you know what I mean? Like the truck pull up heavy. Yeah. Man, y'all get y'all a bag, you know what I mean?
2: Yeah.
1: But had incidents like that kind of like influenced, you know, like, are you trying to take up that hole, that like kind of like cash money, no limit, you know, like, I guess it's been more of like legacy, but just being in the community and making the sound and connecting with the people.
2: Yeah, I mean, you know, they definitely blazed the trail that I'm currently on, you know what I'm saying? But I'm also creating new steps within this trail, you know what I mean?
1: Yeah.
2: It's like, I'm inspired by them. I'm not looking to do the same exact thing that they did. I want to add on to what they did, you know what I mean?
1: Okay.
2: Evolve it. I want to evolve.
1: So what's the next step as we kind of like gear up with the music? Is it like trying to get placements in films, or like what do you see the bigger branches of it going?
2: Yeah, I mean, we were just having this conversation yesterday in the studio, ironically.
1: Hey.
2: You know, and shout out to Big Red once again. You know, he asked that question, what's next, right? And for me, I said, my vision, I definitely want us to partner with a major at some point, you know what I mean? But right now, it's like building that real strong foundation. That way, when we get in that room again, it's leverage on the table. It's not just we're asking for a handout. Like, no, we have an entire ecosystem. We have a community behind us. These are the ticket sales. These are the merch sales. Now, y'all add on to what we got going on. You
1: know yeah.
2: What I mean? So that's where it's at. All the other stuff is going to automatically come with it when you talk about sync licensing with the fumes and the video games and, you know, when we're selling out with merchandise with the water and video, all that type of stuff is going to be included. But it's just, you know, step by step, and we building it like in a real great way right now.
1: Okay, are you guys talking to any majors in any kind of way, or like are people kind of like, I see you doing a little action?
2: Yeah.
1: I feel like these sold out concerts got to be hitting somebody like radar.
2: I mean, to be honest, the reason why I'm even going back to the House of Blues right now is connected to my first experience being inside of Interscope Records.
1: Okay,
2: you know what I mean, so there's an A&R that I was speaking to at the time, and you know, it was on the table where you can get a deal, like that's not an issue. But if you want the kind of deal that you're speaking about, you need to have X, Y, and Z in place. You know what I'm saying?
1: Yeah.
2: So this is that trial period that I'm speaking about. We're building it up so when we get back in the offices, this was going on.
1: Okay.
2: You know what I'm saying?
1: Cool. So I guess of this run of being on this four-peat situation.
2: You gotta
1: speak it into existence. The last one, for the third one, I don't know what happened, man. I'm not like with me what happened, but like I don't know what happened. But I felt like the energy of the first two was people trying to like really see what was happening with the project. And then I think by the third one, at least this is kind of the album 2005 had been out for a good little while. So at least for that third one, you know, people are not just showing up for the novelty of the album. You know, they're really showing up for you. Exactly. And you do give like a really diverse show, like you were singing other songs. Like I didn't have that in my like on my little Rolodex. I was like, wait, you were here just wilding, you know what I mean? Yeah. How do you figure out your showmanship? I know you said something about rehearsal. Do you guys really like practice, or is it like just trying to be set for the stage?
2: No, we practice.
1: Oh, all right. Yeah. So, you know, like, once again, you in there performing songs. Like, oh, I ain't about to rap, dog. I'm about to give him one of these other ones.
2: Yeah, you know, it's, once again, I keep using the term combination, but it's definitely that. It's, you know, we leave room for improvisation, right, to improvise,
1: mm-hmm.
2: right? So what I do is I learn from the band, because this was really a trial and error for me, you know. I didn't really have the confidence at first to do it with a band, you know what I mean? But once I really locked in with those guys, we built a true brotherhood. So now it don't even feel like practice, if you will. It's just like we locking in the groove, as we would say.
1: Yeah.
2: That's all we doing. We just locking in the groove. So once you get on stage, it's not really rehearsed. It's just we lock the groove in and we just run it. You know what I'm saying?
1: Okay. Do you guys kind of like, I feel like you definitely change up some of the songs, but is it like intentional to change the songs, or you just realize like that you need more like room in a way to like, you know, like play this a little bit more, give me some more space so I can really rhyme? Like, do you guys get into it like that?
2: Exactly.
1: Cool. So is there like a alternate jazz version to 2005 then?
2: There actually is.
1: Okay, like, yeah. Yeah.
2: Nah, shout out to the Marini Studios. That's already done deal. We recorded that.
1: Yeah, I'm over here just pulling it out to eat the dog. You like, yeah, man, it's on the way.
2: Nah,
1: so thanks. When is that dropping?
2: We haven't set a date yet, but once again, the conversation we had in the studio was all based around this.
1: You know, okay.
2: Like, because it's so much music that I have in my catalog. It just, again, making sure we're making the right steps forward. You know,
1: got you. Not to even be like this. Plug the music some more, because like what people can get it. Because like if they got new stuff coming,
2: right,
1: they got, I want them to get the old stuff too.
2: You already know. Well, the place to go is Vakuland.
1: Okay.
2: Vakuland.com. That's V-A-K-U-L-A-N-D. That's where you're going to find everything. Whether you want the merch, you want the music, you want to know about whatever, come to Vakuland.
1: Okay.
2: Yeah.
1: Cool. And then are you guys pushing anything to vinyl? Is it like CD, cassette?
2: Yeah, eventually we're going to get to the vinyl.
1: Okay.
2: Right now we keep it CD, but yeah, we're definitely going to get to the vinyl.
1: Yeah, because I mean, with all this secret sauce going on, you know, I mean, like the vinyl was like right behind,
2: yeah,
1: it or whatever.
2: Probably what we should do, right? We probably should put the new jazz version of it on vinyl, you know what I'm saying?
1: That's when you get the aficionados, be like, yeah, man, I got the new LA.
2: Like, you got the CD, but no, boy, I got the vinyl of this thing. You hear me? Like, yeah, that's a whole another vibe.
1: Look, it's about to blow their mind. What did you find the most difficult about trying to like slip into these jazz pockets? Or was it as you started developing the songs, like did your like lyrics take on new meanings that you hadn't even penned?
2: Nah, honestly, there was no difficulties at all, man. Like, once again, the main thing was just building trust with my bandmates, my brothers, you know what I'm saying?
1: Mm-hmm.
2: So now that that's there, everything just, it just flows. Like, everything is Vaku.
1: Okay, cool. Yeah, man. What's one that we could hit him with, or do you want to jump over to Waffle House?
2: Yeah, you know what? Let's hit him with Waffle House real quick. But before we do Waffle House, right, I want to give a shout out to my cousin that's in the building, who is the phenomenal producer of this record, Waffle House. His name is Trey Lano. You know what I'm saying? You want to tell the people anything at all? No? All right, well, look, Trey Lano, he a little shy to get on the mic, but he nice when it comes down to making these tracks, you dig? So, yeah, Waffle House just came about us being in the studio every night, long night. After that, we go to Waffle House and celebrate, you know what I'm saying? Go get some grub, and that's the product of this right here.
1: Real, I thought it was like a fight song anthem, because you know they had like the National Chair Day with the people getting into the fight with the people on the so I thought it was one of them. Like, it was like,
2: sure,
1: I saw my people, I had to make a song for them. But we about to get into this. I don't have the Funk Flex Bombs to press and drop on you guys, but you're about to hear Waffle House live first pressing. This is the world famous Spiritually Certified Bass Mentality. Y'all hold tight. This is Elliot Earhart holding it down for the birthday edition, almost. You know what I mean? Here we go.

0: What up, world? This is the world famous, spiritually certified bass mentality. Trying to change batteries and click buttons and stuff. You know what I mean? We back with the homie Elliot Earhart holding it down with the joint, the Waffle House. He had a little two step going or whatever. I guess y'all gonna have to wait to see it at the show. You know what I mean? So yeah, man, for the show, what's hit me with everything that's gonna entail. I feel like it's gonna be action packed. You got the kids opening up,
1: yes, sir,
0: from the talent show.
1: Yes.
0: What made you wanna do that?
1: Yeah, I mean, so I partnered with Homegrown, right? So Homegrown is an open mic series that was started by Sly. So my very first time performing at an open mic in New Orleans was on that platform, you know?
0: Okay.
1: And so since I've developed as an artist, I wanted to, you know, once again, shed light on the next generation. And I thought Homegrown was the perfect way to do it by going back. You know what I mean? And they pretty much just came through. A few kids, man. It was lovely to just connect with them, to talk with them. You know what I'm saying? So not only are they opening up, they also got some money in their pocket from the talent show. You know? And as far as the show itself, you know, I do want to shout out the A&E Foundation going back to, you know, championship rings. You know, he's a Hall of Famer, you know? So shout out to my uncle, man. You know, he definitely is one of those people who just been encouraging the same way that I'm doing my best to be a light for the youngins. He's one of those people for me, and you know, he decided to sponsor this show. So once again, I want to shout out to the Ed Reed Foundation. Now, as far as the host for this show, this is very important. This is actually breaking news. I haven't even shared this with nobody yet, dog. So you're getting the exclusive, right?
0: Yeah.
1: So we have the legendary bounce artist, High Sizzle. He'll be, you know, serenading the crowd, emceeing the crowd, you know, for the House of Blues show on the 29th. You dig? So that's what we got going.
0: You got it pretty much stacked, man. I feel like, you know, you was like, I got to bring out this all-star cast before we get up out the building.
1: You dig?
0: What was the changes as you have been noticing, each sold-out show? Like, what's been the feedback? Not, like, the negative, because, you know, somebody can always be like, man, I ain't get in fast enough. I ain't have enough drinks. But what's been, like, the motivational part that you've taken from each sold-out show?

0: you know, that's happening in each show.
1: Yeah.
0: Yeah.
1: Okay, cool. I mean, I think the main thing I was asking at for just to see, like, you know, because before you were saying that, you know, A&Rs or whoever was saying, like, certain things. So then as you kind of start experiencing them for yourself, you know, like, all right, I kind of see what he was saying. Or, you know, like, man, I don't know why they was trying to ice me. You know, like, certain situations, you got to see it for yourself to really see what's the situation.
0: Right.
1: So I was figuring, you know, if you was like, oh, man, you know, the first three shows was fire. I don't know what they was talking about. I was like, I got to work on my crowd control, my breath off.
0: It wasn't none of that. Honestly, like I said, I appreciated each moment. Especially the Gasa Gasa show, right? Because Reed Martin, right? Shout out to Reed with Mad Citizens. He was the one that gave me that challenge when I was a young buck in the game. He was like, yeah, I love you. You got the talent, all of this, but you definitely need to be able to sell out Gasa Gasa before we could talk business, right? I was like, all right. And then when I did it, you know, it was a full circle moment because the way I came out into the show, it was a video of Reed congratulating me for passing the challenge that he had given me when I was a young buck. You know what I'm saying?
1: Yeah.
0: So his moments like that was, I didn't take it personal in the sense of a, man, forget Reed, this and that. You know what I mean? I was like, yeah, I'm going to use that as a challenge to grow. So each show is about growth. That's all it's about. Just grow,
1: okay. You know? So I guess once you reach this threshold, I guess, you know, we're working on the sync placement. What's the next challenge for you as the artist? Like, what do you feel, not that you may be lacking on, but that could be something that you can personally grow?
0: Yeah, I mean, right now, what I've noticed is just more so standing firm on, like, the next move, you know what I'm saying? But also not rushing, right? Not rushing the next move. So it's like finding that balance of remaining steadfast but still having the keen insight of saying this is the right decision and I'm standing by this decision, you know?
1: Okay.
0: Because once again, I have so much music. It's like, so what's going to be the next project or the next EP or the next single and all that type of stuff?
1: Yeah.
0: So it's all good problems if you ask me, because I could be worrying about how I'm getting bonded out. You know what I'm saying?
1: Yeah.
0: And instead of worrying about that, I'm sitting here with my team like, man, how we about to get these millions? What's the best way to make these millions? How we could get 100 unique IP addresses? You know what I'm saying? Like, things like that. That's the kind of conversations we having, right?
1: Real.
0: And, I believe that I have a strong enough team to where all of these things that we are discussing at this moment is going to get figured out and it's going to blossom even bigger than what's happening now. Right now, it's just, you know, a sample size of what's to come. Right?
1: Okay.
0: Yeah, because, you know, shout out to Gasa Gasa, shout out to Honda Wonders, all these spots. But, bro, we going, like, arenas and stadiums. You know what I'm saying?
1: So, yeah.
0: Yeah, this just a...
1: I was going to ask, like, is the festival angle kind of your thing? Because, like, Coachella is supposed to be, you know, like, if you were doing well in the previous year, then, you know, as the next Coachella comes up, they reach out to you based off of your bandwidth. Are you trying to, like, play it in that kind of arena to where...
0: I mean, you know, I love festivals, man. You know, come from New Orleans, so... Festivals is that's what we do.
1: Yeah.
0: Okay? And my very first experience with the festivals was Essence Fest, right? So most definitely want to continue to venture out. Matter of fact, my cousin, the phenomenal producer, Trey Lino, he just mentioned earlier, like, man, we got to get on Rolling Loud. You know what I'm saying? Like, that what you want to do? Let's do it. You feel me?
1: So, yeah.
0: Yeah, most definitely Jazz Fest. That's on my bucket list for sure. Got to knock that out. But, yeah, we outside of the New Orleans area, definitely. I'm open to all festivals. Like, that's just it's a breeding ground for, like, a diverse fan base of music.
1: Mm-hmm.
0: You know what I'm saying? It's not necessarily just about one genre. It's just people love music and they're going to experience it together at a festival.
1: Yeah.
0: Yeah.
1: I feel like hip-hop has, like, well, you know, it's the way that people see hip-hop. Because, like, not to say that rap is one way or whatever, but, like, you know, you like, the words have a certain association. So it's like, I'm looking for 50 Cent or, like, you know, 42 Doug. But then, like, how you were saying, like, you know, it could be more musical. And sometimes I think, like, hip-hop doesn't get that that pass. Like, they want it to be, like, concrete in one way.
0: Yeah.
1: Do you find a lot of times, like, when you're trying to pitch your music to people that they're expecting, like, before they... You know, before they play the CD, they're expecting a certain angle.
0: Yeah.
1: Okay.
0: Because the reactions is always like, oh, wow, like, this is actually good. Like, yeah, well, I don't know what you expected, but hell yeah, this is good. You know what I'm saying?
1: Yeah, about the, none but gun raps. Like, yeah, it's just me and the shoddy all day. Like, what?
0: You feel me? So, yeah, and then, you know, once again, I credit this city for the style of music that I make, because

0: I compare it to gumbo? You know, it's a mixture of things. I can't just say it's this or it's that. It's a combination of a lot of things, and it tastes good.
1: Yeah. Yeah. That's what's up. On one of the songs, we're going to hit him from 2005. I guess the homie just left. I had queued up War, but he dipped. So I don't know. Are we about to hit him with the Wayne track? Or?
0: Well, let me ask you this.
1: I'm listening.
0: So are we able to have profanity on this
1: thing? Yeah, dog. Like, the profane part is weird, but as long as it isn't, like, too overly sexual or explicit, it's all good. Yeah. But, like, if you were to be, like, speaking in real time, gotcha, like, no. But if you rapping, it's like, yeah.
0: Yeah, yeah.
1: All right.
0: Yeah, yeah. So as far as the actual song War, we can run that for my dude, John Quest. Let's get into that one.
1: All right, cool. Yeah. But I'm like, he's not here, so I was like,
0: good.
1: I don't know what to do.
0: He here in spirit.
1: Yeah, yeah. I mean, we about to hit you with this this War featuring John Quest off of 2005. If you guys haven't copped it, you know what I mean, definitely slide over to Vaku Land, press it, you know what I mean, hit it two times. Maybe, you know, if once you catch the album, you could like hit yourself with a ticket. Do you want to give away another ticket at this moment?
0: Yeah, let's do that again, you know, after that song, let them call in.
1: Yeah, yeah. While we queue up this track right here, when you guys hear War come on, definitely hit us on the phone. The phone number over here is 504-865-5885. Extra shout out to Melissa. She's in the building. She's going to be there holding it down. She said she about to get a whole chain just off the fact that she got free tickets. It's like, yeah, I got money to put toward the jewelry. Nah. You know what I mean? So if you guys want to be in the building, definitely hit us up. I'm going to press some buttons. You guys are going to hear some noise. This is the world famous spiritually certified bass mentality coming to you live on WTUL New Orleans.
2: Uptown, downtown. Uh-huh.

0: Come on, Al. I'm about to bring in the 6-1 by your daddy.
1: Another of a chance, Q93 is shoot boy. Why when we about to roll the 9 o'clock props, but I got a brand spanking new beat for the 9-9. I'm about to drop it on you. Y'all ready? Here it comes.
2: What up, world? This is the world famous Spiracy Certified Bass Mentality. We are back in the building with Elliot Earhart. John Quest just showed up at the end of the verse. We was like, dog, we was in here rapping your part, dog.
3: Sound
2: you was,
3: good, sound good.
2: You know what I mean?
3: My presence was felt, baby.
2: Yeah, yeah. The energy was high.
3: Appreciate it.
2: But, yeah, dog, that one was a little thugged out, though, dog. You know what I mean? I think that's what people was expecting. You know, they wanted some of that early Hot Boys, you know what I mean? Like, bring us back when we running up VL or whatever. Like, when they shot the video. Like, oh, we in the hood, dog. It's official.
4: Yeah.
2: But, as we are working on this project, or I guess as you are completing this project, and then, I think I asked you this before. It's Always Sunny in New Orleans?
4: Yeah.
2: What else came before this?
4: It's Always Sunny in New Orleans. What else? Dang.
2: This man, like, he blaking.
4: Yeah, it's been a few. Well, I don't know. You gotta pull out the catalog, but that one for sure came before.
2: Yeah, no. But the reason why I wanted to bring up the discography was like, you know, I know like each time is like you kind of like going in a specific way as you're like working on the newer material. Like, where do you see yourself kind of like shifting toward or looking at?
4: Yeah,
2: you know, without like giving too much, because I feel like you be trying to keep it mad secretive. Like, I gotta play it to the chest.
4: Nah, man, it's you know, I just create how I feel, you know what I'm saying? And lately it's been a lot of Vaku vibes, just having fun, celebrating, you know, appreciating life, spreading love. Like, that's what's been really going on lately. But in terms of the aerial view of how things are going, I look at people like Kanye, for example,
2: mm-hmm.
4: when it comes down to his discography, it's a story that's being told, right, with the whole college dropout to graduation, you know what I'm saying?
2: Mm-hmm.
4: So that's how I'm doing it when it comes down to my album. Like, 2005 is the beginning of my story being told.
2: Okay.
4: Right? But it's going to be another chronological, you know what I mean, like, album, like the timeline as it continues. But in between those time stamps, it'll be like the It Was Always Sunny in New Orleans and Vaku City and Great Habits, Great Heights. Like, these are the different EPs and, you know, projects that led up to Swim Talk, you know what I'm saying?
2: Yeah, you know what I mean?
4: It's a lot of projects that I have, man, so that's what's going to be happening, you know?
2: Word. I mean, I feel like you're very multifaceted, but it's hard to, like, pinpoint it down. Like how do you describe your sound as, like, you know, throwing out those one word things,
4: yeah.
2: Like, you know, like, yeah, I'm pop ultra, like, what?
4: Yeah.
2: You know what I mean?
4: Yeah, you know, for a long time I used to say eclectic,
2: mm-hmm.
4: right? Because it's so diverse. But then at the same time, when I think of New Orleans way of describing it, I say gumbo. You feel me? Like, gumbo is the best way to describe my music, my catalog, my way of life. It's just diverse. It's not one thing. It's not one way. Combination.
2: But, like, yeah, I'm slinging these Jacquemines all over the place. You know what I mean? They ain't even familiar. So as we anticipate getting ready for this show,
4: mm-hmm.
2: Are there any more special guests that you guys have on the bill? Like, I know you're the headliner. Like, how was the lead up? Because I feel like sometimes it's always a surprise. Like, you show up and be like, what? You know what I mean? Like, you had Bobby Ray at the joint last time?
4: Yeah.
2: Was she the singer?
4: Yeah, she
2: like,
4: was singing.
2: No, like, you, like, when I first caught you, guys, like, you had a singer that you ain't even say nothing about.
4: Right.
2: Like I just showed up to the show, and then it was like, all right, it's happening.
4: Yeah.
2: So, like, how do you meet other artists like that to say, like, all right, I want you to come work with me? Or is it like they just shine in such a way, you're like, yo, I got to hit them up?
4: Now, it's usually I have a relationship with these artists, you know what I'm saying? Because more than likely, we were on the scene together at some point, and
2: mm-hmm.
4: I liked what they were doing. So it's like, yeah, you know, come be involved. Like, I want to share the platform with you.
2: Okay.
4: You know what I mean? So I like to keep that element of surprise with the show. You know, I don't like to hype it up too much with, like, this person, that person. Like, just come experience it.
2: But, man, you got to blow the whole wire, dog. You got to tell them, like, look, you're like, you're going to miss something.
4: You know? Because the people that's supposed to be there, they're going to be there. And they're going to tell everybody, like, see, don't miss this next one.
2: Yeah.
4: I experienced it just how you said. You know, you came there, you seen this person and that person, you didn't even know.
2: Yeah, yeah. I was mind blown. Like, yeah. So are you, I know you're like, you're definitely working with them, but I like, are you on Instagram looking at certain stuff? Like, you know, you're a regular person.
4: Yeah.
2: So I assume, you know, you fall into the same habits. So like, are you just like, oh man, like, you know, not that they have like 10,000 views, but like, you know, I heard this one song, or like I go off like the rule of three. Like, so if I hadn't known you, but Big Red said your name, and then like I met your cousin and he said your name, and then somebody else, I'm like, all right, cool, that's three people. Like, not because they vouching for you, but I'm hearing your name in a succession like that. Is that the same kind of process for you?
4: Nah, it's like if I connect with you and I like what you're doing, it's just that simple. You
2: okay.
4: Know what I mean? Like, sometimes there have been moments where I've heard of people and then I've met them in person, like, yo, I want to give you a respect, like, you dope, and
2: yeah,
4: things of that nature, you know what I'm saying? But I genuinely, I like to meet people in person before anything, just to get that real vibe, because we sharing energy in the same space with each other. So for me, it's not about how many likes you have, how many comments, none of that. Like, how are you as a person?
2: Yeah.
4: And if we can rock, let's rock out.
2: That's what's up, man. That's interesting. I'm definitely, you know, of needing to know people, but I feel like how music goes, you don't really get to see the true nature of people. You can only get to see the representation on the internet and kind of what you have off of the music. It sucks when somebody's really like a jerk and, you know, it's like, man, you make good music, but you're a bad person. It's like, like, I don't want support. I'm gonna just play it on the low. Yeah. So I was just curious, is like, how do you navigate that as like being an individual? Because sometimes I guess people could be like, oh man, it's LA, blah blah blah. Yeah. And you're like, all right, dog, like, break it down some.
4: Yeah. Now, I like to be on some what you see is what you get type of thing, you know what I mean? Like, I'm not attempting to paint this false reality to people or any of those things. Like, this is who I am. You rock with me or you don't.
2: Yeah.
4: If you don't, it's cool. And if you do, I love you too. You know what I'm saying? Real talk.
2: Real. I guess, do you have any other cuts that you want to play off of 2005?
4: Yeah, let me see what we got.
2: Oh, whatever. Yeah, I mean, like, we talking about all these other joints. We can bless them or whatever you want to hit them with. We just kind of got to slide around and make it happen.
4: That's good. I do want them people to call in and get them tickets, you know what I'm saying?
2: Why you guys not blowing up the phone, yeah, man? The phone number is 504-865-5885. We still have another pair of tickets to give away.
4: Yes,
2: I think we'll have another pair of tickets to give away across this hour. So don't feel pressed if you're like, yo, I'm at work, I can't get to the phone, you know? It's all good.
4: Yeah. But since we're talking about New Orleans, I want to play New Orleans.
2: Oh, all right, number 12. Boom. Like, I'm saying it like, oh, yeah, I'm going to just tell the computer, play New Orleans, yeah? I mean, hey, Siri, turn New Orleans on. I wish it would, you know, that would be, like, way, way too high tech. Like, I don't even get to do nothing. I just talk and press buttons. As we slide back into this one, man, definitely, guys, get ready to come out to the show. We're going to be over at the House of Blues August 29th. What time is the show for?
4: Well, the doors open at 7:30, and you know I'll be on stage no later than about 9:30. You know what I'm saying?
2: It's a hip hop show. Yeah. Look for them to jump on at midnight. You know what I mean? We got like 12 openers.
4: Nah, cause we got the after party. You dig? Right upstairs at the Foundation Room, so you can come get the meet and greet. You know what I mean? So yeah, that's what's happening on August 29th.
2: Boom, you ain't even say that. Like, look, more things added on to it. So it should be like a star-studded event. Are you guys doing something in the morning to kind of, like, with Katrina or whatever? Like, I know sometimes they do, like the walk of remembrance and stuff, like walking around the neighborhoods and, you know, saying prayers and whatnot. Or do you guys have any kind of thing like that?
4: Nah, I'm not going to be involved, but I do want to send love to my family that's coordinating it, you know what I mean? Shout out to Successful 5 and that whole staff that put that together, you know what I mean? But I won't be out there. I'm going to be kicking back, getting ready for the show, you know what I'm saying?
2: Like, yeah, catch me in the streets. We can battle rap in front of the old church. Well, I'm ready. Like, yo, we... Anyway. I got this one queued up for you, man. You guys are chilling with Elliot Earhart, and we are listening to 2005 on WTUL New Orleans 91.5. Show is this Saturday. Get ready, y'all.

0: What up, world? We are back in the building with Ellie Earhart. He's here promoting his new show. When is it happening, man?
1: August 29th at the House of Blues. Make sure you be there. Come enjoy yourself. Have a vaku time. You know what I'm saying?
0: It's like a birthday party and a jam band. What's all the stuff you got for him, bro? I feel like it's a list.
1: Yeah, I mean, you know, it's just going to be a good time, you know, at the end of the day. It is my birthday. Normally, I don't celebrate. Last year was my first time really celebrating my birthday. But this year, we're going to continue to add on to the legacy. As you mentioned, we head into another sold-out show. You feel me? So that's always something to celebrate in the city of New Orleans, because shout out to the homie, to the inspiration, Kanye West, right? He have a show the night before. You know what I'm saying?
0: Yeah, I was going to say, isn't that tonight?
1: Yeah, matter of fact, no, that's
0: so like, yeah, yeah,
1: that's
0: whatever, like, yeah, when the day rolls over. Yeah.
1: So, yeah, man, that was just another sign for me in terms of, like, being on the right path, you know what I'm saying? Because I could have got discouraged based off of, like, things I was seeing. People were sending it like, man, you going to move your show or this? And I'm like, hell no, I'm sticking with my date, you know what I mean? And, yeah, it's pretty cool to see that one of my inspirations is having a concert the night before me. And we basically own in this weekend, you know what I mean? People gonna be at Ye's show, then they come and rock with Ellie Earhart, so it's all love.
0: Real. I was gonna ask as we came back of speaking about New Orleans, do you keep tabs with some of the other MCs in the city, or like being like, oh, you know, like I remember the project name, but not homie's name. It's Operation Flamethrower. I know he has a track with the Conductor Williams guy.
1: Oh, yeah.
0: I'm blanking on homie's name.
1: I think I knew you talking
0: but
1: about.
0: But yeah, like.
1: Is it Ree or something like that?
0: Yeah, we working it. Yeah. Like if I was on my Instagram device, I could just pull it up. But yeah. Do you look for other projects from other artists coming out of the city?
1: Nah, I'll be honest. It's not that I don't look for them. It's just I be so locked in on what I'm doing and what my team doing that's what we are.
0: Okay.
1: But when I see it, I acknowledge it, and I always salute it. You feel me?
0: Like, yeah.
1: I love to see new artists, especially from New Orleans, getting on certain platforms and sharing their talent, because it's all going to help all of us grow at the end of the day. But as far as, like, actively seeking, no, I really don't. You know what I mean? Because I'm having a vaku time over here.
0: No, man, I only ask just because, like, you know, definitely of, like, knowing who's putting out music in the city is always love. But then, like, you know, sometimes it's like we all be like on this energetic wave of the music. Like, right. You know, like I had this idea, and then, you know, you cut on homie like, wait, like, yeah. Like, oh, man, I got to drop my song. Then if you come out with your song, they like, oh, man, you trying to be like what? Be like, no, bro. Yeah. You know what I mean? So I was just wondering if you had those kind of like things where it was like, man, if, you know, I'm not checking, but I'm listening to music and I'm hearing my ideas. Like, I need to get these out.
1: Yeah.
0: Or like, you know, like, oh, you know, that was tight, but it'll go like this, and then, you know, that turns into a brand new track.
1: Nah, honestly, I need to get better at being more in tune. Like, my team keep me in tune. Like, man, you heard this, you heard that. Prime example, the Waffle House song, right? Me and Trey, we created that from being in the studio late nights and going to Waffle House. But then Big Red, he brought it to my attention one day. He was out, you know, at a show. And he told me, like, man, they got this artist performing a song called Waffle House. I don't recall the artist's name, but I looked it up. I was like, oh, this is dope. I like it. You know what I'm saying? It's a different spin on how we did it.
0: Yeah.
1: But I acknowledged it. You feel me? And if ever I see that artist, I'm going to let them know, hey, that's dope. We was on the same wavelength. You know?
0: Yeah.
1: So that's how it usually come to me. Like, people usually bring other artists to my attention, and then I acknowledge it. And whenever I once again see them in person, that makes the difference of like how the relationship will grow, if we're going to do music together, whatever, whatever. But I'm sticking on like this vaku time right now.
0: Yeah. Nah, man, that's dope. I like that the fact of, like, you know, you stay so like grounded. I mean, my job has me like listening to everybody in a way, but sometimes I feel like when you're like searching out music, you kind of start seeing like these like patterns of like things that people aren't like, you know, not speaking to, but just like talking about, or like, you know, the music itself. Like, man, like, you know, I'm going to combine these two genres and try to like make something else. Like Flyboy Giz, he kind of like does like Mardi Gras Indian rap or whatever, which is like this, like a sub-genre to a sub-genre, right, you know what I'm saying?
1: He dope. I like Flyboy Giz, yeah.
0: So I'm just, you know, I was just wondering, like, you know, did you have the same kind of, like, thing going on where you, like, yeah, man, I'm over here just listening to random stuff? Because then, like, the music kind of feeds itself, especially, like, when you go start listening to, like, mad oldies, like, you know, the instrumentation or just, like, the way, like, certain, like, the, you know, the way they attack certain songs. Like, damn, he came in on the fifth beat. Like, you know, right, like, he uses on the right, four. Like, look, right, he behind, but it makes sense. Do you borrow, or not even borrow, like, yes, do you, like, I all right, borrow, cool. He said, yes, like, now you, like, I'm like, yeah. Yeah. So what was the last hot track that you heard that was, like, not even, like, hot, but it could be old or new, but was, like, I like this, but they not exploiting it, like, how I would.
1: Ah, that's a good question. I don't know. Was that a song I said I was going to flip or something? I can't remember, honestly, but I do know, shout out to Thomas Grant, that's the band leader, right? Mm-hmm. He pretty much always throwing just different music at me, like, while we're in the studio. Like, just check this out. Like, listen to how this horn is being played. You know what I'm saying? Like, he'll pinpoint a certain instrument and tell me. He's really big on finding the notes. You know what I'm saying? Things of that nature. So that's really what I've been on. It's like, I was raised in a household with my grandparents, and they were always on the oldie but goodies, you know what I'm saying? So I'm always listening to that. But then I'm listening to hip hop, you know, that I grew up on. And now, like, this current day and age, I'm allowing, like, the musical influences to come to me based off of, like, what my band members are listening to. You know what I'm saying? Once again, getting back to, like, locking in the groove. So now I'm on with your vibes on, and we all just, like, sharing music with each other, like, that we are inspired by. You know what I mean?
0: Yeah, like a musical hive mind.
1: There we go.
0: Yeah, that's dope. So you don't know anything about music? I thought for sure you had a little background with, like the notes or whatever. It's New Orleans, dog. Yeah, like, what?
1: Nah, see, that's the thing, you know, just, like, naturally is already within me, but, like, the technical and, like, theories and stuff like that, no, honestly, I didn't really go to school for, like, take time to learn it in that capacity. Mm-hmm. But every time I get around musicians, they're like, oh, you already know this, like, you naturally musically inclined.
0: Yeah,
1: you know what I mean? So yeah,
0: nah, that's what's up. That might be another chink to the armor where you could just be like, yeah, man, give me a B flat, like, right, what, right, you know, right, what I mean?
1: That's what I'm getting to that point.
0: Yeah, I can't, like, I was sitting with some, like, some singers, you know, of, like, the, like, oh, you, I'm like, yeah, I can't do none of that. And, like, they singing, and I'm, like, not catching it. But the other people, like, you off, like, not me, I'm not singing. But I'm like, man, like, they sound like telling us, you know, like, you know, for me, like, I can hear beats better than I can hear, like, the vocal, like, whatever, you know what I mean? Because it sounds like, I feel like, if no matter how you singing it, long as it, like, don't sound bad, you giving it heart. So, you know, you might not be in the right tone, but you giving me the emotion,
1: right?
0: You know what I mean? But, like, I feel like if you playing the drums bad, I could see you playing the drums bad, you know, like, regardless of your facial expression. So I was just more pitching it like that, trying to be like, you know, like, how do you get into the music? Because, like, that part of it definitely, like, escapes me. Like I could sit there and just be like, oh, it was beautiful. Like, nah, she sucked the whole time.
1: Yeah.
0: Or, you know, like, my girl said something about, like monotonous, like, singing in, like, the same tone. Like, there'd be a different beat,
1: right,
0: but you still just singing in the same range or whatever. So I can't really, I can't hear it in that way. But, like, if, you know, it was a saxophone, a harmonica, like, yeah, like, oh, yeah, that boy tearing it up. Like, right, you know what I mean? Is there an instrument that you would want to learn how to play to try to add to the skill?
1: Yeah, I mean, I have been doing a little bit on piano, on the keys and stuff. But I really want to learn the guitar.
0: Okay.
1: You know what I mean? Like, that was a gift that my mom and dad bought me for, like, my 11th birthday, you know? But at the time, I was just so worried about sports that I didn't take the time to really dedicate myself to the guitar. But I definitely want to learn the guitar.
0: Yeah.
1: Yeah.
0: That one has a different bop. I was watching this chick. It's like a five finger thing. Obviously, because you play it with your fingers, but, like, each strat is supposed to be, like, a different key.
1: Mm.
0: So, like, once you, like, you know, like, once you get these little grip finger things down, then you could just slide across the scale and tear it up. But, like, with the piano, though, you know, it's just laid out like it's 12 or 7,
1: right,
0: and you just kind of trying to play the number, basically,
1: mm-hmm,
0: or whatever. We got a piano for the kids, or, like, a little baby piano. I guess we've been having it since they've been small. But, like, you know, like Sesame Street, dun, dun, dun, dun. Like, you know, trying to learn that is like C and B and stuff. But if you, like, just erase all that and be like 1-7-5 or whatever the keys is, then it just come to life. You know what I mean? So it's just like different ways of attacking it. But I feel like once you start studying the music, it starts taking you into this, like, outer peripheral, because like you, like you're not like concerned about, you like how can I make it make this sound more than like what is the sound.
1: I get that.
0: Yeah. Do you have any like jazz musicians that you kind of like look toward for certain sounds?
1: Now, I would say this. My great-grandfather, I discovered maybe a year before he passed away. He was 93. He actually was a guitarist, and I didn't realize that connection. Like, I was interested in learning how to play guitar. Meanwhile, my great-grandfather, who I just met, you know, that's what he did, you know? So the first time we met, he was actually showing me some, you know, some tips on the guitar. I thought that was pretty cool. You know what I mean? So, like, that's one of the things that I know for sure that's already within my bloodline.
0: Yeah.
1: I just have to, you know, hone it some more, basically. You know what I mean? But as far as on the jazz side, you know, of course, you got the Louis Armstrongs of the world. You know, like, when I was at the library, I used to work at the library.
0: Mm-hmm.
1: I used to always pick up Louis. You know what I mean? Like, it was just the fact that he was from that Treme area, where my family come from, I just always wanted to know, like, what was he hearing? You know, like, what made him express these notes like this? You know, so I got a song called Louis Armstrong, matter of fact. So, yeah.
0: That's what's up, man. Y'all got to dig back in the discography, man. Yeah. Get caught up.
1: Yeah.
0: You know what I mean? I'm glad that the music is, like, definitely sticking with you. Like, because sometimes if being passionate about the music, you get upset or, like, you know, it runs in a circle. It's like, oh, you're not doing it like this. You ain't got enough TikToks. Or, like, you know, like, things that don't really add to the music takes you out of the music. So I'm so happy you stuck with it for this long or whatever, especially with the new moves that you got coming that's still secretive. I'm trying to, like, be like, like hit us with it.
1: Yeah.
0: Do you feel like the more as you grow, like, not like being secretive, but kind of like saying less kind of adds to this allure?
1: I don't look at it that way. It just, you know, I speak on it when it's the time to speak on it. You know what I'm saying? Like, I kept it real with you. We are in that strategizing phase right now, you know, because it's a lot of great things on our horizon. So we just making sure we make the best moves. And I just believe in, like, let your work speak for itself. You know what I'm saying? And when it's time to promote it, you're going to know, because, like, we here now. We promoting it.
0: You know
1: what I'm saying? Cause this was already in the works, like, prior to, you know, it being official that we were doing the House of Blues, you know? But I didn't really speak on, like, this the next move. It's like, we speaking about it now, though.
0: Yeah. When you did Honda Wanda's, I know you said you was going back for your fam. Like, you said your grandmother, like, either played there or...
1: Nah, so my grandma, like, she was very much into, like, the Indian practice culture, and also, you know, when it comes down to being in the ballroom settings, too, like, that was her vibe, you know? But she, like, retired from that life now, right? And I wanted to just bring her in that environment because that's what she enjoyed. She just liked to be home at this moment, but she still enjoyed it. And that was one of the things that, you know, she still talk about it to this day. Like, she really enjoyed that show. So many people came out and showed my grandmother love. You know, it's always about honoring those that came before me, you know? And she nurtured the gifts that I have, so I had to have a show for her, you know? I mentioned Essence Fest earlier. That was on my mother's birthday when I first performed at Essence Fest. So I was like, you know, I got to do something for my grandma, too. You know what I mean?
0: Yeah.
1: So, yeah, man, that was all about.
0: That's what's up, man. It seems like a lot of divine timing in a way. You know, like, you're doing your part, but then, like, when the main event, if you will, happens, it always seems to, like, coincide with something that's meaningful.
1: Yes, it always has to make sense.
0: Yeah. Well, that's dope, man. What can we hit them with on 2005 to play them out with?
1: To play them out with, man, since we're speaking about family at this moment, I want to leave them with the song that pretty much explains the album cover itself, which is Cafe Dumont. I want to send much love to my late father, Sixwell Pook. Love you, my guy.
0: That's what's up. I was going to be like, oh, we about to play August 29th. He was like, no. But yeah, that's what's up, man. It takes a father to make the fam. I don't know. I find it weird being a father, because I'm just like, not that I'm figuring out life, but like, you know, like when you look up at your dad, you like, ah, it's a mountain. Or, you know, your parent or whatever, it's like this. I know no one can see me, but, you know, it's always like this. So now I feel like other people are looking at me like that. So it, like, changes, like, the way I kind of want to, like, carry myself and move. Exactly. But, like, I don't want to be like, ah, I'm rough and rugged, I'm hardcore. But I just want to make sure I'm, like, I'm doing things to where, like, if I wasn't there, like, they would invisibly be doing these things in that manner.
1: Yeah.
0: So
1: I want to commend you, man, because every time we speak, for the most part, you always make sure that you're acknowledging. No, seriously, you're acknowledging your family, bro. You're acknowledging, you know, your kids. And that's real. Like, that's to me, a man. You feel what I'm saying? So I respect you for that, brother.
0: Oh, man, thank you, yo. They be stressing me to death. Like, look, when you gonna cook me some old curry? I need some pasta.
1: Yeah.
0: I just feel like a chef, you know what I mean? Like, not like a real chef, like a you stressing me out chef. Like, I work at a short artist spot or something. They just pressing me. That, you like, did. You know what I mean? But thank you, man. We about to run this joint from L.A. You guys should definitely come out to the show. We still have a pair of tickets. Please hit us on the phone. The phone number over here is 504-865-5885. That's all we need is your name, and you'll be in the building. So if you guys have been enjoying what you're hearing, definitely come out. A lot of special people on the bill. And then there's a party to a party. So, you know, if you like to hang around and just, you know, shoot the breeze with people, please fall through. We're going to play you on Cafe Dumont to play you out. So here we go. This is the world famous, spiritually certified, base mentality.

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1: What up, world? This is the world famous spiritually certified bass mentality coming to you live on WTUL New Orleans 91.5 on your FM dial, man. Just got finished chopping in with the homie Elliot Earhart. You know what I mean? We got into it. You know what I mean? I was really feeling the vibes. Definitely excited that the homie came through to talk about the new album. Well, not the new album. I guess it's been a year since the album's been released, but the new things he has underway. You know what I mean? He was being cryptic with it on the internet, like, we got special things to hit you guys with. So I was trying to pull some of that out of him, but definitely be on the lookout. Going off the string of the last successful few shows, he's definitely got some things lined up for you guys. So if you're definitely a fan, you know, you're going to know what it is, you know, when it kicks off and comes into play. As we get ready to kind of switch around on what you got finished listening to. Oh, no, that's right. That didn't log. All right, going back to go forward. My bad. I'm a little bit off. I've been trying to, like, press buttons and, like, do things and talk. You know what I mean? I feel like I've been running around. But I think if this is right, what you guys just got finished listening to was some MF Doom. And Sade, it's called Sade Villain. You guys would have heard two joints. That was Grand Gazillion Grand, which was Gazillionaire remixed by DJ Sean, or is it just Sean? Then before that, you guys would have heard Silver Spoon. Then before that, I gotta find my copy of the album now. Before that, you guys, I gotta laugh because I got the track list covered up. Before that, you would have heard Cafe Dumont, repping a home team dedicated to LA's father. So you know, if you ain't know, you got further clued on what's going on. Before that, you guys would have heard New Orleans from off of 2005, as well as War featuring John Quest. Real solid dude. We was chopping it hard, like off camera. Like, I don't even think we had nothing recording. We just were talking, but a real solid dude. I'm glad he came through on the joint like that. Before that, you guys would have heard a new exclusive. Definitely gonna be banging it front to back. That joint was called Waffle House. And then we started off the interview with Drop It Like It's Hot. It's a new, I don't want to say viral video, but a lyric video from the homie Elliot Earhart. So if you guys liked the joint, definitely go peep it out and you'll see what I'm talking about. You know what I mean? I definitely like the parts where people really get into the music, but not just like, you know, oh, he's a cool rapper or whatever, but really be like, oh, I'm at home, I'm learning your words line for line, so when they come and see you, or, you know, in their own mind, you know, be able to just rap out the parts and talk about it. So it was extra cool. But that was pretty much everything we had for you on that half. I know you guys were probably expecting the soul show, but it's a bass mentality takeover, trying to just come through and hit you with some love, light, and energy. I know it probably wasn't what you guys were expecting, but, you know, we got things in store as we kind of finish off this half and slide over into the instrumental corner. Haha, wrong show. As we slide over, I don't know what they call it on this show, as we slide over to the last 30 minutes of the soul show, you know what I mean, I am going to hit you with I have one from Slum Villa, and then we're gonna go over to a vinyl, I believe, to something else. I was trying to come in and play them before, but I wasn't ready, but now I am. As we get ready to jump back into the music, though, I need to hit you with a quick PSA. It goes a little something like this. Rebuilding Together New Orleans is seeking volunteers to help with rehabilitation of houses across New Orleans. These repairs strengthen neighborhoods by allowing low-income homeowners to stay in their homes as they age, inhibiting blight from spreading and keeping invested homeowners in place. More information about volunteering with them is available online at rtno.org or by phone at 504-264-1815. 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As we slide back into it, I'm going to hit you guys with some of the Slum Villa, and then we're going to slide over to some PNW, North Pacific Northwest Soul. You'll find out about it once I press the button. You know, I guess I'll give you some soul music for real. We'll probably end off the set in that way. I'll try to throw some old cuts on you, and you'll definitely peep it once I press the buttons. But if you guys got something, hit me up. If not, definitely fall back and tell a friend to tell a friend we are live. This is the Basementality Soul Show Takeover. I'm DJ Mike 5. This is the world famous spiritually certified Basementality on 91.5 WTUL. Let's go.

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It's the Rough Draft EP for my real n****s only. DJs that play that real live shit. You wanna bounce in your whip with that real live shit. Sound like it's straight from the motherfucker set. Rough Draft, let's do it.

Yo, yo, what up, world? This is the world famous spiritually certified bass mentality coming to you live on WTUL New Orleans 91.5 on your FM dial. Trying to get into it, you know what I mean? Got so much going on, trying to really make it happen. Before we get back into the musical tip, trying to get this thing set up so you guys can come into the Saul Williams interview. I got it here on the computer. I got to not even queue it up. I really just got to put the program on, press play, and then you guys are going to peep it. But before we get into that, man, I just want to try to come through, play a little something, make it groovy in the air. What you guys just got finished listening to, that was the Avalanches. That kind of exited us out of the Soul Show. I was trying to come through and hit you with one of those earlier, but I couldn't figure it out. I really was trying to hit you the one from Doom. I might have to go back and dig in the crates right quick to come through with it. But I wanted Doom to come through and bless y'all. Sometimes I be having a one-track mind on, like, you know, not like who I want you guys to hear, but like the joint that I'm trying to play to be popping so it could be cool for y'all. But if everything is good, we're definitely about to get into it. 2 hours down, 2 more hours to go. You know what I mean? We really doing some Hall of Fame status tonight, trying to really put it together to make it happen. I'm here at the show. Hopefully my good people are tucked away at the crib. Extra shouts out to my lady. You know, just doing miraculous things as always, you know, holding it down. As we get ready to get into the show, man, I don't even know what to come at it. Sometimes I just feel excited in my chest and like big smiles, and I'll be like, all right, cool. I know you excited, but like, you know, to tone down your excitement, come in and hit on with the noise. So if you guys are ready, we're definitely about to do a little switchovers, move into the hip hop portion of the show, even though we kind of kept it hip hop anonymous in the last little part as well. I probably need to slide over and press some buttons while I'm talking. You know what I mean? So pardon me as I like move back and forth between space. I got some next heat coming up from the homie Kazi Overall. He's gonna lead us into the interview portion of this part of the show. You know what I mean? But in the meantime, before we jump back into it, I need to hit you, I guess, with a quick count of events, let you know what's going on in the city. I'm gonna turn it to a new day, new time, new energy. I'm going to hit the little refresh. Extra shouts out to the 19 people rocking it with me. Hopefully we can, you know, take it up. You know what I mean? Make it go crazy. Anyway, 6 over at Venue Valepe. And that's going to be at 4201 Washington. Is going to be Don Vapey and Friends. 6 over at the True South, which is going to be on 542 South Norman Francis, is going to be Father Ron. 6 over at DBA is going to be Dana Abbott. 6 over at Skeeter Hawk Brewing is Black Americana Fest, The Living Room Takeover, a songwriter showcase featuring Tina May, Amanda Riley, and Josephine Alfonso. So if any of that is your jam, you know where to fall through. 8 over at Bufus is going to be Washboard Chaz. So I was going to read that back with Chaz Washboard, but it's Washboard Chaz. I thought they were a trio, but it's all good. 8 over at Carrollton Station is going to be Jabroni Express and Pepper Belly. 8 over at Broadside is going to be Gitkin. They were, I guess, here with Labuka. I might be messing Shardy's name up, but that was like earlier over at Geyser Geyser. So if you guys didn't get a chance to catch them there, it's gonna be awesome. They're gonna come through with some like ill guitar. 8 over at Maple Leaf is gonna be Buku Grove. 8 over at Holy Diver is gonna be Dark Lounge Ministries. 9 over at Santos is gonna be DJ Knox downstairs. 9 at Saturn Bar is gonna be Hotel Burgundy, Petite Cho, and Twin Sugar. 9 over at Tipitina's is gonna be Stanton Moore, Joe Ashlar, Jelly Joseph, Danny Abel, and Brad Walker. 9 over at Siberia, 9 at Santos is gonna be DJ Shane Love. 9 over at BJ's Lounge is gonna be Tina May, and then 10 over at DBA is gonna be Chris Raw in the Dark Matter, and then 10 over at Geyser Geyser is going to be Healing Gems. So if you know any of those folks, you know where you need to be, and you know who you need to be with. You know what I mean? As they say for the Nope, you know what I mean? Find your people. They're out there. I'm not going to hold you up any further. I'm going to press this button. You guys are going to hear
some Kaze overall. Usually we kick it off with the Outer Limits, but that happened like 2 hours ago. I never really made a plan of like, all right, cool, I'm gonna be here for 4 hours. What we gonna hit him with? But I'm gonna figure out something. I'm gonna press this right now so we can get into this interview, and then you guys just hold tight, man. We're gonna play this to the interview and then figure out where the rest of it's gonna go. If you guys got something that you want to hear, we're playing some of that new Saul Williams that just dropped at midnight, so be on the lookout for that. But I'm holding you. I'm yamming, holding you, but I'm about to press the button so we can get to it. This is the world famous, spiritually certified Bass Mentality. No takeover this time. We here when we supposed to be, giving you that energy. Anyway, I'm gonna press some buttons. You guys are gonna hear some noise. If you did not know, I am DJ Mike 5, and this is the world famous, spiritually certified Bass Mentality, coming to you live on WTUL New Orleans 91.bit.

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0: pulling up.
1: Right to the scene. Yeah, man, you don't even know. I feel like every time we meet up, it's like historic. Like, we technically haven't seen each other in like 10 years, or like it's been a decade.
0: Yeah,
1: The
0: man.
1: last time we met was in Houston. You were doing the show for Martin Luther X. I mean, I'm sorry, Martin
0: Martin
1: Luther
0: Luther
1: King.
0: King.
1: Yeah. But like, look, we still got a Thought X on it, you know what I mean? But yeah, man, I'm so excited to talk. I just feel nervous because I'm like, man, like you're the man. So it's like, man, you
0: Oh,
1: gotta
0: it's
1: come
0: all
1: correct
0: good, bro.
1: when you're chatting with the man.
0: It's all good. Let's go.
1: Before we get into this, man, I just gotta start it off with my usual preamble. What up, world? This is the world famous spiritually certified beast mentality. I'm here with the man, the myth, the legend, you know what I mean? I know humbly you just go by Saul, but I feel like across this timeline, have people like stepped to you and just, you know, like the master or like the mentor? Like, do you get any kind of weird, like offhand nicknames from people? Like, you know, that you didn't think about of yourself?
0: I mean, the only weird nicknames I get nowadays are like Unk.
1: Yeah. Look, somebody called me one of the dad's names and I was like,
0: OG and Unk. I'm like, really, dude? All right, come on. But all right, yeah.
1: Cool. I'm sorry. I just want to make sure this like I had this thing. I was interviewing Clo de God. We talked like it was awesome. She talked about her dad and like finding music. He was in the army and he used to send her back mixtapes. And she was like, a lot of the stuff my dad was trying to put me on as a kid. And she was naming names and all this stuff, man. I got to the end of
0: Yeah.
1: the Zoom, it was like not here. And I was like, yeah,
0: Oh,
1: man. It like technology, you know, as much as we like, oh, we need this technology, it don't always be working out, or like, you know, just killing the vibe. So I just wanted to make sure that was not happening, because that
0: yeah,
1: would have been
0: make
1: a
0: sure
1: cool
0: we're
1: little
0: recording.
1: intro to go nowhere. But we're here on your latest album. I guess do you count the one you released with Carlos Ninos and Friends as like a spoken word album, or like how do you list it in your mind?
0: Well, it's not a studio album, you know.
1: Okay.
0: So because that album is a live recording, that wasn't when it was recorded, it was a performance that we had no intention of making it an album. In fact, the crazy thing about that album is that Carlos and I planned that performance simply to announce that we were going into the studio to record this album, Leap Life. And then the label International Anthem was there and was like, yo, can we release this performance? And it made a lot of sense. I mean, it was a nice night. But we were there to focus on this. So it's all aligned and yeah, but it was all about this album, Leap Life.
1: Okay, cool. I saw the Carlos Ninos one. You know, I guess I do the Bass Mentality show over on WTUL, so I'm always
0: Yeah.
1: scouring on Bandcamp for stuff. So I saw when I saw it, I was like, yo, I got a 10, like I try to go on Bandcamp, but like I'm gonna spend $10. You know what I mean? Your thing ate up my whole budget. I was like,
0: I
1: oh,
0: hear you,
1: but it
0: bro.
1: came with like two songs free, the one with Ajay Monette and
0: Aja Monet,
1: something
0: yes.
1: else. Yes, I'm sorry.
0: Yeah.
1: I was like, whoa, this is dope. It was like a 14-minute track, so I didn't feel that bad about, you know, giving you the 10. But I definitely wanted to buy more
0: I
1: music. Yeah, you know, like but
0: hear you. I
1: when it
0: appreciate
1: came
0: you.
1: out, I think previously when I saw it on the web, you guys were saying that you were doing a concert at the Joshua Tree. Was that like you said you were prepping for this album, but how did you guys figure on that location and to do it at that space?
0: Right. It wasn't the Joshua Tree. It was a outside preserve in Los Angeles called Tree People,
1: Oh.
0: and so we worked with an organization that Carlos and I like to work with a lot called Living People, and what that is, it's a beautiful guy named Noah Klein who organizes performances in kind of unorthodox spaces. So outside of venues, you know, like gets permission for us to perform in parks and stuff like that. And so this was an opportunity to perform in a park that wasn't really far from my house in Los Angeles, actually. It was about a 5-minute drive from where I lived there. And on Mulholland Drive, and we were hiking a lot during the pandemic. where we were going to, get some fresh air and what have you. So it was a really beautiful night. And like I said, yeah, it was something that we organized December 18th, 2024, because Carlos and I had decided that we were going to work on this album. He was like, we should announce it. And so that show was completely improvised, meaning that that album is completely improvised. It came out on August 28th, 2025, and a year from that date, on August 28th, 2026, is when Leap Life is being released. So it's yeah. I mean, the thing that makes that kind of situation kind of mythic in some proportions is just because that album was nominated for a Grammy, in the spoken word category and what have you. But yeah, it was an
1: So
0: improvised
1: humble.
0: night. Yeah. Well, I mean, just to be honest, I mean, it's not, that is not the thing that we focus on or aim for with our music. Most of my, I won't say musical peers, but when I think of the people that have inspired me in music, they may not have necessarily ever seen those stages or that type of recognition. And I don't see it as crucial. I mean, like when we talk about Nina Simone, is it because of how many Grammys she won? Do we know if Nina Simone won Grammys while she was living? Did Jimi Hendrix ever win Grammys? They gave Fela, a lifetime Grammy recognition last year. He's been dead for how long? You know what I'm saying? Like the stuff that has been crucial to me in regards to music is not necessarily recognized for, the amount of albums they sold or the amount of awards that they won. It's more so about the effect that it has on the people who have heard it, who have been moved by it, the struggles that it's connected to, and that's our connection to music, so it is what it is. I mean, you call it humility if you want, but otherwise it's just focus.
1: Yeah, nah, man, I feel like it's to me, it's

0: getting your due. I didn't even realize it was Grammy nominated. Like, for me, like, I feel like when I see your name attached to anything, like, I saw you were, like, working with these guys, District 5. I don't know who they was. I saw your name. I got to press it. You know what I mean? Like, what
1: I
0: song
1: hear you.
0: About to leave us with?
1: Yeah.
0: You know what I mean? So, like, you're, like, to me, you're, like, a household name in a way. You know what I mean? Like, you know, you're my Rakim Jay-Z. You know what I mean? Like when I, like, boom, I can trust that, you
1: I
0: know, you're working
1: that.
0: With reputable people. Or at least, like, you're going to come through and, like, you're going to bring some extra element to their track that they ain't necessarily have. But I enjoyed their music for what it was. But I find it interesting, like, how do you pick who to work with? Because I feel like you're kind of selective with, like, who you kind of, you know, lend your talents to.
1: Yeah, it's just an intuitive sort of feeling sometimes, you know. The thing with District 5 was really, that was last summer. And I was just in a kind of zone. I was doing a lot of writing. I was finishing the album Leap Life was already recorded. And I was writing a book, which is called Songs My Mother Taught Me, which comes out in September. And I just needed kind of a break from that writing space. And that inquiry came through, and I listened to it. And I probably spent like an hour, you know, like, oh, yeah, okay, let me try this. It was the middle of the night, just to get my head off of what I was doing, and that was that. So sometimes it's as random as that, where I'm just like, oh, this sounds good. I can have fun here. A lot of times it's exercises for myself, just because I want to, you know, practice or tune in to something outside of whatever I'm focused on, or to better focus on what I'm focusing on. And then sometimes, you know, it's people that I have strong bonds and connections with through time. You know, like, for example, on Leap Life, I collaborate with my boy, Robert Del Naja, 3D from Massive Attack. And there's three songs on Leap Life that are collaborations between us, along with Carlos Nino, who's operating as producer on the album. And that came about from years of us exchanging files and collaborating. I mean, we have actually a more than a whole album of material that we've collaborated on that really has never come out. Me and 3D, me and Robert Del Naja. And this stuff just fit the sort of template of what made sense for Leap Life. And so it's connected to it. It also fell within the time frame of the stuff that I was working on. There's kind of like three bodies of work that are compiled for Leap Life. The stuff that I was working on through COVID, which is more of the like I'm a piano programming that I was playing around with, and which I hadn't put lyrics to, but sonically I was playing with those sounds. And then I started moving into a more like cinematic narration space. That's Robert Del Naja stuff. And I was just in a zone of really wanting to talk over music and for the music to sound like it belonged to a film that had never been shot, like it was giving directions to a director, maybe. And then the final stuff that I was working on before Carlos and I connected was I started chopping up Vivaldi. I was listening to like classical stuff, and Vivaldi kept on coming through with like these amazing sort of like angular sort of I don't know, sounds that when I would chop them up, it would suddenly give me ideas in terms of singing. So there's some songs on Leap Life. One is called
0: Like vengeful
1: Friends That I
0: spirits, huh?
1: Vengeful Spirits, Friends That I Ain't Met
0: Yeah, I
1: Yet.
0: thought so.
1: Exactly. That come from me chopping up Vivaldi, and that come from that moment, which was the like most recent moment before we went into the studio. So yeah.
0: Okay, cool. I was gonna ask you how many lives were we living on this project? Cause like, you know, you're born on a leap year. But
1: Yeah.
0: that would be like four. So I was like, what numerology were you putting on it? But you
1: Well,
0: said
1: here's the
0: three, so
1: thing.
0: that's pretty.
1: Well, actually, it's like, you know, I consider the album to have, there are 14 tracks, but there are 13 songs, you know, because the final track,
0: 50.
1: yeah, because you got a special edition of the exclusive that's on the vinyl, but that 15th is vinyl only.
0: Oh, which one is that?
1: That's called Leap Life.
0: Oh, all right, yeah. All
1: Yeah,
0: right,
1: yeah, yeah, yeah.
0: cool.
1: So that's
0: No,
1: vinyl
0: no. See,
1: only. Most people
0: yes. Oh,
1: who will get
0: man.
1: it through,
0: No.
1: yeah.
0: Yeah, I got the frowny face on.
1: You see, most people that will get it through DSPs will only get 1 through 14. So the final track will be
0: Oh.
1: coming fourth, which is me walking through the marketplace in Cairo and kind of just leaving like a voice note to myself. But there are 13 songs. And going back to leap year, I've had 13 birthdays, you know, which is to say that, you know, in a sense, I'm 13 years old.
0: Yeah.
1: And I consider each one of these songs to kind of correspond with the kind of worldview, perspective, frame of mind, and you know that I step through, like the different parts of my character. And so yeah, you're getting kind of like 13 worlds, but yes, they come from three kind of eras, very recent eras that I lived through sonically, creatively.
0: Okay, cool. Man, I had like since you have such a long like lifespan, I was looking at it like each one was coming from like a certain period of like your life, 'cause you even mentioned Volcanic Sunlight and
1: Yeah.
0: Babo Constellation. So I was like, "Oh,
1: Baobab
0: he's doing like a
1: Constellation.
0: call."
1: Yeah.
0: Yeah, you were
1: Yeah.
0: doing like a callback. Then I like looked that up. It was like the tree of life or like a keystone in an arid climate. So like, you know, almost being like the wellspring, and it starts the album. So I was trying to go there with you, and then like constellations are
1: You're going
0: spaced
1: deeper
0: out.
1: than me, bro. You're going deeper than
0: Oh
1: me.
0: man, look, like a lot of times I'm always left alone. Like, you know, people just send you the music and that's it. Like you'd be like, all right, how you gonna do your thing? So a lot of it is just like kind of really just listening and really getting into the vibe. But I definitely felt that you guys had started off from the in my mind of looking at the previous work with you and Carlos Niños, like it was like, oh, we right back to where we left off. So
1: Well,
0: I
1: it
0: didn't
1: does feel
0: plan to
1: like
0: actually.
1: that. But it
0: Yes.
1: does feel like that. I think that Baobab Constellation is kind of the perfect bridge between the Tree People album and where we are now. And then you get into Mazo Hua. And you know, you get into like the more rhythmic stuff, and you're like, oh, okay, we're getting into actual songs, you know.
0: Yeah. I mean, man, I thought you was gonna rhyme, but like you bitty bopped on me. You were like, man, I'm like I want to say like almost what is it? I'm about to say Charlie Murphy, that's the wrong name, man. Dave Chappelle. You were so comfortable like in doing your thing. You're like, yo, I'ma just come on and people gonna love it. Like, especially with the last track, I thought it was a like a weird travel log coming
1: It
0: forth.
1: is. Yeah.
0: I don't know if you've ever seen Cowboy Bebop. There's like this particular scene where like Spike's trying to like track down a bounty, and you're like walking through this marketplace, and it's
1: Yeah.
0: really more about the experience of like walking around and meeting the people because he's trying to
1: Exactly. Yeah.
0: uncover some kind of information. But
1: Yeah.
0: you get to see the whole city and learn what he learns.
1: And that's kind of the vibe of coming forth. Yeah, that final track. It is kind of like a travelogue. And, you know, in terms of rhyming, you know, I do see myself in this work kind of like, you know, I'm someone like many who used to identify as a rapper and who is still oftentimes labeled as a rapper. And I appreciate rhyming, you know, like I listen to cats who rap. Sometimes I get tired of a lot of people's voices, but there's some cats I could listen to. Like I listen to like Mike and Earl, you know what I'm saying? I can listen to some stuff, you know what I'm saying? I can listen to Tierra Whack. There's stuff that I can listen to. There's some stuff that I'm like, I cannot listen to that. There's some stuff that I've never been able to listen to, some people who are very popular. But yeah, it's to me in terms of like rapping. I feel like I'm experimenting in Leap Life in like where we can take things. Like the sort of musical narration I'm playing with is very consciously a sort of like decision in terms of like, no, this is where I'm at, where I am right now. Rapping would make this sound old. This is more modern than that. Like the ability, like I'm still responding to rhythm. I'm still corresponding with the music in relationship to it in a way that's, you know, coming from someone who could rap if I wanted to. When I get down to it, the closest I get to rapping is really like friends that I ain't met yet. And I ain't, you know, and I'm not really rapping. It's more melodic, you know what I'm saying? But that's kind of where I am in the hip hop sense of things, the friends that I ain't met yet, and all the niggas that, you know, that's where I am in terms of the evolution of that. But really, I'm also at that point of like, I think it's very fresh to get to the point of being able to talk over music in a way that makes sense. And that corresponds with the way that Fela talked over music, or Jim Morrison.

0: way that he's talking, which to me, I do see chorus, but over music. Like there's a history to cats who have spoken over music. You know, like when you like listen to let's say The Doors when the music's over, right?
1: Yeah.
0: And the way that he's talking, which to me corresponds with a lot of Fela stuff, you know, and the way that he talks over the music.
1: Yeah.
0: To me, that's some of the funkiest shit that you can do if you do it right, you know? So yeah, a lot of times when people like spit bars, depending on who it is, you know, yeah, it can sound dated to me in ways where I'm like, yeah, I get it. You grew up in the boom bap era. but
1: no,
0: I can't
1: just
0: really
1: like

0: like, I don't know, I like at least like one just be like, all right, yeah, because I know like even when like people see you live, you give them a little something like that they're used to, and then you like segue into something else. It could have been 30 seconds, like Black Stacey, or was it PG? I don't need no guns and weaponry. I mean, like, y'all, you know, I mean, just a little jump in and a jump out, you know,
1: That's
0: that's
1: 20
0: my
1: years
0: only editor
1: ago.
0: note,
1: That's
0: man.
1: literally 20 years ago.
0: Bro,
1: Literally.
0: don't date
1: That's
0: us. You know what I mean? Like,
1: that's not dating me. That's dating you, bro. I'm cool. But that was 20 years ago. This is where I'm at. You know what I'm saying? Like, not to
0: yeah.
1: say that I won't rhyme in the future. I'm very interested in how we evolve as music. I don't buy into that idea at all of like people aging out of music, primarily because I know what music is. I know who Pharoah Sanders is. I know who Alice Coltrane is. I know who, all these musicians, Don Cherry, whoever we're thinking of, and how their relationship to sound evolved as they evolved, like, and so when you have that sort of music appreciation,

0: professional football or something like that, where like your body can no longer, take the hits
1: Provide.
0: or provide or run as fast or something like that. Like we're talking about listening to music and responding to music and what have you. Now, what I hear in a lot of music, and this is a problem sometimes with young people, is that I hear your references. I hear how much you do or do not listen to outside of the genre of music that you create. So if I listen to a rapper who listens to a lot of stuff and reads a lot of stuff, like someone might say, Billy Woods or whatever, like the idea of like, oh, I can hear that your interest in music is beyond the style of music that you make. And so your music kind of reflects that. You have a lot of cats now who are into quote unquote jazz rap, which I really respect. And I'm like, yeah, that's what I'm talking about. Let's go there. Let's see what we can do. Which is what we were trying to do from the moment we started writing poems without music, like a poem like Amethyst Rocks or Untimely Meditations for me is like taking a crazy horn solo. And I know exactly like how it's supposed to hit if I'm hitting it correctly, And it's like a crazy improvised solo that's no longer improvised, but it was captured, in the moment of improvisation. And this is a composition. It's not just words, but also the structure of how it's composed, is like that. So like we've been through movements and moments together. So you got to also just trust it, because where we are right now is at a point where, as I'm focused on in Leap Life, is the music is the weapon, The music is the weapon. Like we are at a point now where we carry, we're, it's so obvious what's happening in the world. It's so obvious, the enemies that are pitted against us and the whole nine. Like we have to package and weaponize our music in a way that heals, that energizes, that pushes forward ideas and ideologies that will be very necessary to us on the front lines. And yes, some of that is carried through, like contemporary sounds, like whether we talk about, whatever from Jersey, what I'm saying? Like all the different type of rhythms and all that type of shit, like all that shit is like crucial to me. Footwork, whatever. All that shit is crucial to me. Rhythms have always been crucial because our body corresponds with these rhythms, and how our body moves in response to those rhythms is, it makes me think of, I've studied capoeira for years, for example, and like your body corresponds with the music and what have you, and it to the point where, the fight was disguised as a dance, right?
1: You brought that up. I was gonna lead into it. So is that kind of like how you started working Dagger? Because I felt like that was the most, pop song, if we could say it that, but it has a rhythm that the mind could like respond to, and then the beat kind of makes you want to dance.
0: Well, it should. I mean, like, my relationship to music has always been in relationship to dancing. Like, I think I'm way less caught up on lyrics than the listeners are. You know what I'm saying? Like, I'm not gonna, like, if you listen back to my albums, the most important thing for me has been the beats. The most important thing for me has been like, like I'm introducing playing around with drum and bass with Coded Language on my first album. You know what I'm saying? Like there's always been playful beat production that's been very important to me. And if it was ever some, like I've never been into like, oh, I want to rhyme over some boom bap shit. I wasn't into that in the moment when it was out. You know what I'm saying? Like it was already like, nah, that because I was listening to Tricky and Portishead and Bjork and all that type of, trip hop and drum and bass then in the late 90s and the early 2000s, all that. And music has evolved and rhythms evolved and all this type of stuff and polyrhythms and all this type of stuff. So, yeah, the dagger for me, I mean, technically I'm rapping on the dagger. I'm rapping on the dagger, technically, but I'm just not interested in. I do like a lot of trap beats. Like, don't get me wrong there. Like, I definitely fuck with a lot of trap beats. I feel a lot of shit like that. And I don't really give a fuck what anybody is saying half the time. Like I get so mad if I fuck around and understand what somebody is saying, because I probably liked it better before I understood what they were saying. You know what
1: Yeah.
0: I'm saying? But
1: That's interesting, man. I always thought, coming from your poetry background, that, definitely you care for the words, but it's always

0: like unique how like you bend the phrase, or like, these potatoes look like humans. You know, it seems just like these statements, and then like you like transform conversation. You know, like you made it a hot line, you made it a hot song. You know what I mean? I feel like that's definitely goes into a lot, or it seems that way to me, like what goes into the process. Like I
1: That
0: feel
1: is.
0: blessed of off the music though, because then it seems like you give that same concern and you turn it over to the music. Like I know a lot of the early beefs of people saying stuff about Nas, it seemed like he didn't care about like the beat he was on. He just was like, I'm about to rap. But I feel like your joints are always like a discovery, especially like with Un Photographer. Like we go through this whole thing in French, and then at the end it has like an ill breakdown. So it's like, like you're hiding gems inside of the gems.
1: Yeah. I love. I'm glad that you mentioned that. I love that piece. Of course, that's my wife, Anisia. That's speaking. That was just one day in the studio, where I was just like, if I play something, will you just come in and tell a story over it? I'll leave the room.
0: Yeah.
1: And that's what happened. What you hear is what happened, you know?
0: Cool.
1: And.
0: I couldn't follow it at all. I had to get my daughter. I was like, yo, Pete, I know you good with this French. She's like 7 years old. I'm still like, hey, look, hook me up. Like I got Animal, Family of the words that she knew, No Home, Shattered Floors, Elephant Without Desert Home, Horse, Meadow, and Cat. And maybe Lviv, Crush Worms or something like that. I'm like, my French is like I study Spanish, like, it's like, it's like, all right, I need the Google Translate or whatever. But yeah, she definitely came through and hit me with the language. I was like, babe, I need you to just come through and just tell me everything you know. But that hit me as like Parisian techno, but like with tribal sounds. That was my notes.
1: No, that was fun. So yeah, that's me on production and that's her on the vocals. I won't get into what she's saying. I leave it for the people to figure out the story she's telling, but it's a very powerful story. And your daughter's doing a good job, you know.
0: Good
1: Good
0: luck,
1: job.
0: Father.

0: Man, we got a little note from the people like when we got out of school. It was like, man, she seems to be real proficient with French. Like she really likes to take to foreign language. She likes how languages sound. Like, oh, you over there talking, blah blah blah blah blah. I'm trying to get it with you. So
1: That was
0: I
1: me as
0: had
1: a
0: to use
1: kid. Yeah.
0: look.
1: That was me as a kid. That was me. Like when I first started rapping, I was in third grade. And one of the first, I had a Shakespeare class that same year. And I was trying to write rhymes in Old English. I also had a French class that year. I was trying to write rhymes in French. You know, like I was definitely like, oh, this is an opportunity to play with language.
2: If you guys didn't know, you are listening to the world famous Spiritually Certified Bass Mentality. We're doing the interview with the homie Saul Williams. He just dropped his latest album, Leap Life. Quick go back, cutting in between us talking to just throw it out at you. You guys would have heard Una Photographer. Extra shouts out to my daughter Penelope and my young man Max Million for queuing me up on what some of the words was. Before that, you guys would have heard The Dagger. And then before that, you'd have heard The Friends I Haven't Met Yet. And if you were really tuned in at the top of the show, you guys would have heard Kazi Overall were going up. And then The Avalanches was Two Hearts in 3/4 time. My name is DJ Mike Five. We're going to slide back into the interview portion.
1: You know?
0: Yeah. That's dope, man. I guess of like kind of segueing across the music, I know you released Dream States. You also came out with Neptune Frost, and then you were in Sinners. Like, do you find like kind of dabbling in other arts like kind of like exposes you to more people or allows you to like use more of your talents?
1: Well, I mean, so that's my wife Anisia's first film, Dream States, which I scored and did the soundtrack of, and then we co-directed Neptune Frost, and then as an actor, yeah, I'm in Sinners. And what I will say is that acting is really my first love. Like I come
0: Okay.
1: from theater, growing up in New York, going to plays, musicals, and you know, traditional theater. I've always been extremely moved by theater and see it as a powerful, you know, means of studying and humanity and just kind of diving in and a way for us to have a window into our own ways of living and seeing and what have you. So theater is very important to me and always has been. And of course, an extension of that is cinema. And we all have grown up with cinema and you know, I think even the way the sort of the sort of ceremonial way that we approach cinema, like you know, like we darken the room, we all face one direction, you know, like especially if you go to see cinema in a movie theater, but you do the same thing with theater, right? You darken the room, you all face one direction, lighting plays a big role. Sound plays a big role, music can play a role, and then you have these, you know, these characterizations of humanity, or maybe it's beyond humanity or something like that. But either way, this form of storytelling and this gaze on ourselves has a huge impact on our lives, in how we see, how we think. It's also used very much as propaganda to get into the like, you know, the subdivisions of our thought and the deep in our conscious in ways that we're not even aware of or thinking, you know, like for example, Hollywood has done a horrific job, and thus, you know, in their mind, terrific job of let's say painting Arabs as terrorists, you know, like whenever
0: Yeah.
1: they need to, I mean, like, and it's not just Arab, you know, like they'll do something like, even like Lord of the Rings. I remember going to see Lord of the Rings and being really mad because the so-called bad people from Middle Earth had turbans. You know what I'm saying? Like they would make a conscious decision to like fuck with the subconscious so that you always identify their idea of bad or evil the way that they want it to be identified. You know, so there's a lot of power in those practices as well that can be used for good or for bad. And yeah, like I said, it's a first love of mine. Theater is, and then cinema is more of a present day, like we really love it. We're working on, new films like our follow-ups to Neptune Frost right now. And I love it also because it's inclusive of so many of the art forms. Like visual art lives in cinema, music lives in cinema, poetry lives in cinema. All of these things live in cinema, And then it's time, it's fun to try to flip it as well. Like with Leap Life, with the album, I would love for someone to turn off the lights, turn up the music, and just sit there and listen to it and let the mind paint the pictures,
0: Yeah.
1: So, yeah.
0: I like that. It gave me very much like Stevie Wonder's Life of Plants. I had discovered it at the record store for my lady. She's very much a fan of Stevie Wonder, but it's
1: I
0: supposed to
1: love
0: be
1: that
0: like the
1: album.
0: first album that a blind composer made for a film.
1: Yeah, made
0: So,
1: for a documentary on plants. It's a beautiful album.
0: yeah.
1: It's a really
0: But
1: beautiful
0: I mean,
1: album.
0: like just to sit there, like I think they like described what the scenes were, and then like Stevie just sat back and kind of just drew it together. Was that kind of the mind state that you guys were in when you were making tracks? Because you're kind of like all over the world globally. Like we're in Mexico. I feel like we're in Africa sometimes. We might be back in America. Like, so that's why I thought it was like parts of like your life, or like, each
1: Well,
0: track would be like 4 years.
1: it is a reflection of, I mean, that's why it's called Leap Life too, is it's Carlos was very much like, I feel like, because when I played him my demos, which was like I said, from these different eras of creation, but all recent, like since COVID to the present, I was like, I don't know if this is one album, bro. This could be three different albums. These are different worlds of sound. He was like, but we should make an album that covers all the worlds of sound. Just like it, like that covers all of the worlds of interest that you have creatively, Saul, like Leap Life, something that represents all the different worlds that you dabble in. And so that's what the album is supposed to represent sonically. And I think it does a good job of that. Yes, there's a lot of stuff that has, worlds of influence and cultural influence from different regions of the world, and we travel a lot. And take in a lot of influence from that traveling, and yeah, the goal is to have that reflected in the music, like it's that goes back to what I was saying. Like when I hear listen to some people, I kind of hear their influence or lack of it. As I said, I go, you maybe you've never listened to Khatun, maybe you've never listened to Fairuz, maybe you've never listened to, Olodun, maybe you've never listened to Gilberto Gil, maybe you've never, because all these things have different relationships to music, to rhythm, to where your vocals might be, to how to, bring in a bridge or any of these things. Like you learn so much through music and you travel so much through music. And music, of course, travels in a sense without a passport. And so that's part of the reason why it's so special, because many of us who don't have the privilege of being able to travel, can still enjoy music from places where we would travel if we could.
0: Yeah. How did you start working on Robot Slave? Not that it was like a weird one, but like I feel like it was giving me like this weird techno Afro like Afrobeat. Like I felt like it was an odd Wakanda type of vibe going on, but I didn't I could like but not like that, but you know what I'm saying? Of like I think like you have across the thing, like technology seems to play like this weird backbone. I maybe of like the way in which the music is produced or like made onto something, but I feel like you speak a lot to technology or the use of technology without necessarily saying it out loud.
1: And Robot Slave is the one place where I do kind of address it. And what I'm thinking about when I was singing that song, writing that song, was about the irony of a few things, right? I mean, one, with Martin Luther King, the focus was kind of on the fact of the idea of looking at the drum as the earliest form of wireless communication. With Robot Slave, what we're talking about is the irony and the fact that, one, the word robot comes from the Slavic language. It was first coined around, I think, 1920, I think it was. And what it meant was forced labor or slave. That's what the word robot means, forced labor or slave. And of course, what's interesting for those of us who are descendants of, enslaved people, enslaved Africans, we know that we were restricted from, enslaved Africans were restricted from learning how to read or learning how to write. Why? Because they felt that if the slaves learned too much, then
0: They
1: they
0: would be
1: would
0: free.
1: perhaps, well, yeah, they would rebel and take over. That was their fear. That was the colonizers and the slave masters' fear. And the interesting part is that it's the same fear attached to machine learning, to robots, is that when we say, oh, if we're not careful, the machines will learn too much and take over. And don't forget that I told you the word robot means forced labor or slave. So it's the same idea. And why did they strip us from our families? Why weren't we allowed to be married? Why would they break apart our families and send, a newborn to this family and a sister and brother to two different families and make a husband and wife work on different plantations and ship one out, so that they never see each other? Because they wanted to refocus on them treating us like animals, but in a sense, they wanted to make us into robots. You understand what I'm saying? Like no feelings, no familial relation, just wake and work. And so
0: That would be akin to a zombie too.
1: that is akin to a zombie. And so the idea in Robot Slave, that song, is to say, well, you're forgetting one thing, that the minerals that these technological devices are dependent on, they come from our land. And you say fossil fuels or precious minerals to describe and to define them. But why are they precious? And whose fossils are they? It's our fossils. It's our fossils in the Congo. It's the fossils of our ancestors in the Congo. It's the fossils of our ancestors, indigenous ancestors that have been, uncharted genocides in all of these regions where where this rich land is, right? And is it perhaps their fossilization, like those mass graves that make the soil so rich? People will point to the volcanoes in the regions and say, that's what makes the soil so rich. But we'll point to the genocides and say, that's also what makes the soil so rich, which is to say that in the coltan and the cobalt and the lithium that our ancestors are breathing through these minerals and through these devices, and that we can find ways to communicate with them through these devices and turn these devices against the so-called powers that be. That's what Robot Slave is about, is that imagined possibility of us being able to communicate in a way that shakes the relationship that we have to those precious minerals that hold the spirits of our ancestors.
0: Deep,
1: Sci-fi.
0: man. I never really thought about it like that. Like, no, because like usually when people say fossil fuels, they throw like dinosaur bones out there or something, to take it away
1: That's
0: from like this.
1: exactly. That's exact that that that's what they do. Exactly. But did the colonizers kill dinosaurs? No, the dinosaurs didn't die by human hands, but our people did. So once again, whose fossils? You have an uncharted genocide in the Congo with over 10 million killed by Leopold for rubber. For rubber, And now you have coltan and cobalt there, and so much, of course, diamonds and gold and all that stuff, the basis of the Western economy, do not come from Western lands, right? And yeah, they want to say fossil fuels, but whose fossils? How many people are you responsible for killing for the sake of those precious minerals and fossil fuels? How many people? Whose fossils?
0: Yeah. Nah, like, look, that's a PSA right there, like, boom.

0: you're looking back. So what you're looking for?
1: That the cloud will lift.
0: Well, I knew that.
1: That all these things will rise.
0: But what I mean is,
1: all our
0: these are things that are owed to you.
1: The countless corpses, the deep-lit roofs and walls. My heart beating without a body.
0: These are things that are owed to you.
1: Bodies without heads.
0: There should be open doors for you.
1: Bodies without arms or legs.
0: And if you ever feel
1: bodies charred to ash,
0: that there are systems against you.
1: Fragments of bodies hanging from walls.

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But it's not the size of the rock.

0: all that we destroy their systems with precision.
1: I've seen people like Larry themselves.

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The headline read, 900 dead. 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A question of worth. And I was one of them again. Some lives are meaningless, they said. Not numbered, still dead. To be amongst the counted is to leverage your worth. The truth hurst, to have grown bored.

0: Even think
1: power, I
0: piece.
1: mean, that's the subconscious power of music. Music doesn't only have to be used as a way of letting off steam. You know what I'm saying? Of like, or art in general doesn't only have to be this thing where we let off steam and disconnect. It can also be this thing that helps us connect. And that's the focus of Leap Life.
0: Feel like you stay really caught up on like just international issues. Like, do you have like a certain thing that you just kind of follow? Like you always seem to know, like not always seem to know, but like you have a heart that cares about like these problems. And then like in some ways, you know, you're like, how can I like give my like mediation on it and turn it into something? And I think that turns into poems in a way, but like you still speak out vocally like on the web and just when you get a platform to talk, like how do you stay so abreast?
1: Well, I mean, yes, it's true I started traveling at a young age when I was 16. I was an exchange student. I lived in Brazil for a year. But even before then, like my eldest sister had us like boycotting stuff like Coca-Cola and Reebok when I was 13 because they were invested in South African apartheid. We lived in New York, right? But we were aware that our purchases and our purchasing power in New York could affect the lives and livelihood of our siblings, on the continent. As the same way that we can make connections now with BDS and realizing that we have purchasing power that can have a certain amount of power in making these, corporations or whatever realize that we will not tolerate certain levels of behavior or dispossession or genocide. So that's something that's I kind of that I think that is learned through a sort of just understanding of our relationship to each other. I mean, like, I don't think that someone is specially wired to care about what's happening on the planet. I feel like the special work goes into making you not care. That's the thing that needs inquiry, is what did they do to you to make you not care? Because I have tons of data that says that James Baldwin and Zora Neale Hurston and Langston Hughes and Nina Simone and Jimi Hendrix and all these people were mindful and thinking about what was happening to our siblings across the planet. They have been working to make us not be concerned, to make us only focus on ourselves. That is part of the effect of capitalism, is that you begin to begin that it breeds this kind of like hyper narcissistic individualism, so that you don't have time or a way to care about anybody else because now you're just fighting individually to survive, right? And then you're looking at art when you get off work as like, oh, I'm gonna binge this so I don't have to think about shit. You know what I'm saying? That's the trick that they are playing on all of us. So the question is not why do I care? I mean, like I grew up listening to my. I mean, there's so many simple answers. I grew up listening to Michael Jackson. This motherfucker was saying, "Heal the world." You know what I'm saying? Like he was singing. I mean, like there's a long history of motherfuckers who cared about the world. There's a shorter history of motherfuckers who did not. All right. So how is it that thus, especially us marginalized and oppressed groups, how is it that we suddenly find ourselves disconnected from a desire to feel connected to what our actions are doing to others across the world? That's crazy. How did they do that? How did they manipulate us? How did they miseducate us so that we're no longer concerned about that? Those are the questions we need to be focused on, because the other shit is just natural.
0: That's well said. I mean, I feel like definitely of what you said with capitalism, well, not even capitalism, the rat race, you know what I mean? You're so focused on the grind that you can't do anything else. Like, you know, bills definitely need to be paid, but I feel like it's
1: But you're
0: always.
1: also quoting Bob Marley right now, right? Who comes from a very small island, but somehow has ha found a way to speak to all struggling people all across the world, but from a very small island, right? But realized that his struggle was connected to, and he's saying rat race, right? So,
0: But
1: like I
0: also Bob,
1: said,
0: I was gonna say Bob mixed in elements of like rock and roll as well as like reggae to like kind of like diffuse the sound so people could receive the message. Like
1: Bob,
0: the one where he
1: actually, Actually, Bob, I mean, like, with the help of someone like Lee Scratch Perry, you know, this is another study that needs to go into that we can go into. But if you look at Bob, Bob is not single-handedly, but is very much responsible for, you know, a very responsible figure for the development and popularity of reggae music, you know, which came out of dub music, right? And his work with Lee Scratch Perry kind of transformed the world and transformed our relationship to sound, transformed our relationship to the bass, to bass, right? To delay. Like it's crazy what Bob did. In the same way that Fela is responsible, I mean, and he's not alone either. There's tons of other musicians, but his relationship to Afrobeat. Nina Simone's music is uncategorizable. Jimi Hendrix music, right before he died, it particularly becomes uncategorizable, something like Machine Gun or something. My point is that these people who connect art and politics, suddenly they become figureheads for something that transcends genre or invents new genre. You know, it's interesting when you look at that. Like James Brown too, it's like it's crazy. Where,
0: Yeah, I was gonna say James Bond and I mean James Brown inspired Fela, or like Fela came coming to America and hearing like what he was doing with the sound, kind of
1: but
0: like
1: don't
0: went
1: be
0: back and
1: limited. Don't
0: changed
1: be
0: it.
1: limited to that because I did the research, right? Think about it. When Fela was, yes, he was inspired by James Brown. The world was inspired by James Brown, without question, right? But when Fela lived in LA, the number one songs on the radio were The Doors. And the Doors are organs and motherfuckers talking over music. I would say that James Brown, that Fela, after that trip to LA, was as inspired by the Doors and what was popular, what he had to have heard because it was the number one songs on the LA radio, as he was by the, you know, Sly Stones and the James Browns. So that music isn't, you know, it's not restricted to racial, what have you. If it hits, it hits. If it's dope, it's dope. You know what I'm saying?
0: Real.
1: And when you listen to something like The Doors and that organ and the bass and the talking and da da da, you go, oh shit. And you know that that's exactly when Fela was in LA. I think that has its connection too. You know what I'm saying? So all of these things are like, and James Brown will tell you that he was extremely inspired by Stravinsky. There's an interview with James Brown where there's a dude who points it out and he's like, oh shit, you figured out my secret. You figured out my secret because all the bam bam bam bam bam bam bam bam bam bam bam bam bam, all those little breakdowns, that's James Brown inspired by Stravinsky. You know what I'm
0: That's sweet.
1: saying?
0: Look, you hit me with some knowledge. Yeah.
1: Well, but we shouldn't restrict ourselves. That's like when motherfuckers like look at me and go, oh, I love your poetry. You must be inspired by Gil Scott-Heron. I'm like, yes, it's true. But why do you only associate me with black poets? You know what I'm saying? Like the spectrum of poetry is what inspires me. You know what I'm saying? Like sometimes I reach it, I don't know who the motherfucker is. You know what I'm saying? You know what I'm saying? I'm inspired by Hafiz. I'm inspired by Rumi. I'm inspired by tons of poets. You know what I'm saying? Don't only point to the most obvious. You know, it's that I'm playing with there. But anyway, we're nearing
0: Speaking of the
1: time,
0: poetry,
1: bro.
0: oh man, what? What you mean? We got an hour.
1: I notice it's
0: Oh man, we're definitely covering good stuff. I'm sorry.
1: good, good, good, good, good, good. No, I'm just pointing it out because I know I got another Zoom at six.
0: I'm
1: Six.
0: so
1: I'm in
0: sorry.
1: the
0: I
1: UK.
0: didn't mean to take up your time like that.
1: It's cool, it's
0: Well,
1: cool.
0: to say it like that, to jump around, like, no, man, I feel like every time I'm in a cipher with you, I'm trying to like, man, I'm trying to run it. Like, this is awesome. Like, you know, it's not only that, like, I feel like I'm meeting like my role model, but it's like, you know, I'm not a peer because you're definitely killing it
1: You
0: in the
1: are a peer,
0: space of
1: bro. What are you
0: like,
1: talking about? You are a peer, bro. Of course you are.
0: man, what? Yo, you're way doper than me. Like, I'm trying to catch up to you still.
1: No, it's not like that. That's not how it works, bro. That's not how it works. You know what I'm saying? Like I don't have base mentality. I don't have my own show or what have you. Like I've you know, like we all play our part. And
0: I mean,
1: so we're peers because we're both playing our parts.
0: you just went on a three tour, not three tour, like you did a bunch of shows in Australia. Was that you kind of getting ready to get into album mode? Because like you were playing like earlier works, like with live orchestration. Like I see a lot of stuff on the internet and I can't make it, so
1: Right.
0: I'd be like,
1: So what that
0: ah.
1: was, That was actually the final dates of touring with Carlos Nino. We also had Surya Botevsina and Aaron Shaw. Those were the musicians that were with us. And so that was the end of the Tree People album tour. And so that was like, those were very special shows because, like the Tree People album, they were improvised. They were, shows where I would get on stage, we would all get on stage. And for me, in my role, I would speak about what I read that day and what I was thinking about and what's going on in the world and connect it to some poems and talk some more. And that's what the Tree People album is. And that's what those Tree People shows were. And our final Tree People shows, yes, were last month in Australia and New Zealand. And those were the last dates that we did before I went into promo mode for Leap Life. And then when we tour for Leap Life, of course, I'll be back in the mode of doing songs and more like a regular concert than the type of concerts we did for Tree People, which were a beautiful experience. Anybody that got to experience that was pretty special.
0: Word. I guess since we're like running short on time, like I thought I had you for a long time. I'm like, yeah, I'm in the building with Saul. What's your top five from the album that you want people to check out? I think we talked about a bunch, but just like for you.
1: Wait, top five, what?
0: Top five songs from the album, since I guess they can't hear Leap Life
1: Ah,
0: unless they buy the exclusive.
1: right. So I would say my favorites are Friends That I Ain't Met Yet, The Dagger, Mazahua, 13 Moons. And that'll leave one more, which is probably going to be Vengeful Spirit.

cats and they're outdoor. I know it's negligent, please forgive me. The cat's in Hazard on the timeline, never TV. Today he brought a snake in, but I saved it, just a baby. Today we got a soldier, thought I told you, call that history. They will never get away. We will catch them, we will catch them.

0: Man, look, well, Vengeful Spirits, I don't really have a lot of notes on that one. It just was giving me like evil Christmas circus vibes. Like like we will catch them all, or
1: They will
0: we
1: never get
0: well,
1: away. We will catch them.
0: yeah. So I was
1: We
0: like,
1: will
0: this seems
1: catch
0: like
1: them.
0: some kind of like slave catcher, like anti
1: No,
0: old.
1: what I'm talking about is these IOF soldiers and any of these motherfuckers,
0: Oh,
1: ICE
0: the ICE agents.
1: officers.
0: Yeah.
1: I'm talking about them. I'm talking about that they can try to blend in with us, but we will catch them and they will pay. Vengeful spirit.
0: Yeah. Nah, I like, you know what I mean? I was vibing with it. I was just like, where are we going with these chimes? But like, I like,
1: They're going
0: for
1: to
0: some
1: hell with
0: reason,
1: it.
0: I
1: That's where they're
0: like
1: going. Mm-hmm.
0: the thing has such a wide scope that for some reason I like when you say we will catch them, that always just makes me think about slave catchers. Like no matter like
1: Well,
0: how
1: it's
0: you
1: that too,
0: change it,
1: because
0: oh yeah.
1: they're operating off of a colonizer mentality. You know what I'm saying? And a lot of times it could be even like when you talk about ICE officers, it could be black and brown people who are ICE officers too, who are, willing to do this against their own people. And why? Because of the thing we were talking about earlier, which is what happened to you that made you suddenly not care about your own people. I'm not talking about your own nationality,
0: Just
1: because
0: your
1: it goes
0: people.
1: beyond the borders, right? So that's that. That's that. But yeah, I do have to go,
0: Word.
1: bro. So
0: All right, man. Well, before we wrap up,
1: this
0: man.
1: is Saul Williams. You're listening to the world famous spiritually certified Bass Mentality on WTUL New Orleans 91.5. Peace.
0: Thank you so much, man. It's been a pleasure. I was trying to jump back in the 13 Moon, but I guess the only thing to leave it with is that supposed to be like the penultimate joint of the album, because like 13 Moons is 1 year, or it can be viewed as like a
1: Hello.
0: life,
1: There you go.
0: or
1: You're
0: yeah,
1: doing
0: like
1: good. You're doing good. You're
0: yeah.
1: doing good.
0: Man, look, I told you. And then it hits me with like this hard bebop saxophone or like chopped up synth. I felt like you threw
1: Yeah.
0: like a whole bunch of genres into that in particular one, and then like I guess thoughts on femininity, because it said
1: Yeah.
0: why so much blood.
1: Yeah. Yeah. This is our cycle. Yeah, man.
0: Bro, bro.
1: Yeah. Beautiful. Beautiful.
0: Ah,
1: All right,
0: look,
1: bro,
0: I
1: I
0: can't
1: gotta
0: wait to catch
1: bounce.
0: you. Go for it, man. Thank you so
1: I really
0: much.
1: appreciate it, man. Appreciate talking to
0: Appreciate you.
1: you.
0: Nice meeting you again
1: All
0: for the fourth
1: right.
0: time, baby.
1: For the fourth time, I'll
0: Peace,
1: see you
0: peace.
1: next time. All right, peace, man.
0: Yeah.
1: All
0: Peace,
1: right,
0: peace.
1: peace.

0: What up, world? This is the world famous spiritually certified Bass Mentality coming at you live on WTUL New Orleans 91.5 on your FM dial. Let's see, going back to go forward. What you just got finished listening to was Robert Glasper. That joint was called Liquid Swords off of F Your Feelings. Before that, we had DJ Shadow with Scars off of Ghosts in the Shells motion picture soundtrack. Then before that, we had McKinley Dixon with Mezzanine Tripping. Before that, you guys would have heard the Saul Williams interview, but from that, you would have heard Vengeful Spirit. Then before that, at the top of the hour, leading into the top of the hour, was Mazuha. And that was pretty much everything I had to hit you with from the interview. If you guys didn't know, Saul Williams' latest album, Leap Life, just came out at midnight, and we just started running the interview about like 12:30, so or 12:15-ish, somewhere in that time bracket, 12:20. So if you guys were definitely feeling that, you know, trying to just come through and give you a feast for the mind and I don't know, feast for the ears and a movie for the mind. That didn't come out right, but you know what I'm talking about. At this moment, I just want to say extra shouts out to my girl Kelly, the young man Maximilian, and the little lady Peabody. All of those folks asleep, but if there's some kind of way magically tuned in, they hear me shouting out their name. We are about 15 minutes from leaving. Morehouse has showed up. He's pulled out some stuff. He's about to lay it down on you as we slip off into the electric parish. I got to make sure not to really tune into the show because last week I stayed pretty much until the end. Well, I was at home listening till the end, and I was like, oh, I need to go to bed. So, you know, hopefully we do the same thing. Not the same thing, but go to sleep. As we jump on the PSA for to kind of fade out for the rest of the night, goes a little something like this. Start the adventure in reading or stare. 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Information about tutor training sessions is available online at www.starenola.org or by phone at 504-899-0820. Then on the promo side of things, Joystick Jukebox is WTUL's video game music specialty show. Recharge your soul with an abundance of beeps and bops written for consoles, handhelds, PCs, you name it. For gamers and non-gamers alike, anyone can find something to bob their head to on Joystick Jukebox every other Friday night from 8 to 10 p.m. As we go back into it, I got one leftover one in a way. I'm going to play one right quick. And then see how far along that gets us. And then play another one to just do our normal fade out. And then hit you with this last one for us to dip. So I thank you guys for tuning in, giving us love, light, and energy. If you had called in early and picked up a pair of tickets to Ellie Earhart, extra shots to you because you were in the building. But that's pretty much all I got, man. Thank you guys for tuning in, giving me some love, light, and energy. I'm going to press these buttons, get down to these last few joints. If you did not know, this is the world famous spiritually certified Bass Mentality. Coming to you live on WTUL New Orleans 91.5.
1: What's going on? What's going on?
2: Yeah.
1: What's going on?
2: Check it out.
1: Check it out.
2: Check it out.
1: One, two.
2: Yeah. Check it out.

0: Mike 5. Mike 5.
1: Wave Morale, PD Pablo.

Yeah. You know what I mean? Had to come through, really make it happen with the kids from the Mickey Mouse Club. Now that they didn't popped up and the DJ Morehouse is in the building, it's time for me to head out. But before we get ready to go, quickly trying to run back what you just got finished listening to. That was DJ Seinfeld, If This Is It, the Lake Erie mix. Before that, we had What Up Fat Lip off of Remixology by Delicious Vinyl. I turned it off earlier tripping. I don't know where my mind was at. We had a small little air break, and then you guys would have heard Robert Glasper with Liquid Swords, the instrumental. Then before that, you guys would have heard DJ Shadow with Scars. Then before that, we had McKinley Dixon with Mezzanine Trippin', and that was pretty much everything I threw on you guys for that half. As we get ready to head out, I'm going to leave you with another banger from the new Saul Williams. This one is called 13 Moons. It was one of his top fives, and I wanted to make sure at least I played his top five. My top one was the Un Photographie, which my kids Peabody and Maximilian were chopping it up on the interwebs, trying to learn me up on what the French was. But we threw it down, and hopefully you guys were definitely feeling it. This has been another awesome edition of the world famous Spiritually Certified Bass Mentality. I'm running a little bit out of time. We just did double duty. It was the soul show to the Bass Mentality show. But it is what it is. I'm gonna press these buttons. You guys are gonna hear the joints. I'll see you next week. Same time, just different action. I think the homeboy Wino Willie's going to be in the building playing new cuts live off the MPC. So if you guys are into that type of thing, definitely tune in next week so we can hit you with that energy. That's all I got though, man. Y'all be good. Until we meet again, this is the world famous Spiritually Certified Bass Mentality coming to you live on WTUL New Orleans 91.5.

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This is our calendar. 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

0: 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This is Morehouse in Your House, Electric Parish on 91.5 FM, WTUL, New Orleans. We just got done playing a couple of songs. Those were the following. We had Black Marble, Get Back Up, Lito Pimienta, Ahorra, Zabel by Clarence Garlow, and we also had Love's Got Me All Fenced In by Hop Wilson. We've got a couple of shows going on later on today. Venue Vapaye, Don Vappy and Friends at 6 o'clock. True South, Father Ron at 6 o'clock. 6 o'clock, DBA, Dana Abbott. Skeeta Hawk Brewing, Black Americana Fest, Living Room Takeover, a songwriter showcase featuring Tina May, Amanda Riley, and Josephine Alfonso. 8 p.m., Buffa's Bar and Restaurant, Washboard Chaz. 8 o'clock, Carrollton Station, Jabroni Express and Pepperbelly. The Broadside, Gitkin, Maple Leaf Bar, Buku Groove, Holy Diver, Dark Lounge Ministries. 9 o'clock, Santos Bar, DJ Knox, Saturn Bar, Hotel Burgundy, plus Petite Chow, plus Twin Sugar. Tippy Tina, Stanton Moore, Joe Ashler, Jelly Joseph, Danny Abel, Brad Walker. Santos Bar, DJ Shane Love, BJ's Lounge, Tina May. 10 o'clock, DBA, Chris Royal, and Dark Matter. Gaza Gaza is going to be the Healing Gems. Those was also at 10 o'clock. All right, y'all, we're going to keep the music going. Hope you enjoy tonight's edition of Electric Parish.
1: As we dance to a beat that seems out of time, to the one you feel in the metronome of your mind, does it offend you that our rhythm looks strange or causes your thinking to be rearranged? Could it be that you would understand this beat to which we dance more clearly had you been given a chance? So as you struggle to find the feel with your feet, ask yourself, can you dance to my beat?

What's up, y'all? It's your boy Morehouse. You are listening to 91.5 FM New Orleans, WTUL. This is Electric Parish. We just finished up having Mike 5 with his Bass Mentality hip hop show tearing it up in here. He's walking out the door right now. Let's wish him a good evening and a safe trip home. Later, Mike. All right, y'all. We got a couple of PSAs that need to be read. Knoll Arts Learning Center provides cultural access to young people with special needs. Their flagship project, the Stomp Troopers, is an 8-week workshop to prepare young people with autism and other special needs to perform in the Chewbacca's Mardi Gras Parade. 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I can tell you with regards to the Knoll Arts Learning Center, working with special needs kids is definitely heartwarming and fulfilling. I did that with the Georgetown Special Olympics out in Texas for a while as a Class A volunteer, you know, coaching those kids. It's something incredible, and I would definitely encourage you to just, you know, step out of yourself and, you know, help out those kids, you know, playing sports. It's a great outlet. So to just get out of your own head if you need to. All right, y'all, we're going to get back to the music. I hope you're enjoying this episode of Electric Parish, a.k.a. Morehouse in your house.

those hands in the air. Put those hands in the air. Put those hands in the air. Put those hands in the air.

What's up, y'all? This is 91.5 WTUL New Orleans. You have been listening to Electric Parish. We've got quite a lot of ground to cover, so I'm just going to start from the top. We were listening to just now Boom by Ivan Goh. Before that was Mazum Extended Mix by Titran. Prior to that was Ready to Fall in Love, David Puente's Dub Mix by Anna Grace, Yarn by Minos, H-I-T-A by Odd Kid Out, M-K-A-D by Kel, Post Truth by Red Sky, Eye Contact by The Other People Place, and My Beat by Blaze. So quite a few shows going on this evening. I'm going to list off by the time. 6 o'clock, Venue Vapaye, Don Vappy and Friends, True South, Father Ron, DBA, Dana Abbott, Skeeta Hawk Brewing, Black Americana Fest, The Living Room Takeover, a 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Broadside, Gitkin, Maple Leaf Bar, Boku Groove, Holy Diver, Dark Lounge Ministries. 9 o'clock, Santos Bar, DJ Knox will be downstairs, Saturn Bar, Hotel Burgundy, and Petite Chow and Twin Sugar. 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We're going to get back into Electric Parish. Got a few songs to play. Maybe one more announcement. And then we're going to get right back to some grooving music. All right, y'all.

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This is Electric Parish, Morehouse in Your House. Going over what we were just listening to, we had Drunk by the Cube Guys. Before that was Poison by The Prodigy. Part of that was Fact 2 by Poison Girlfriend. I Like You by Silas Short. And Arua with their song Deus Dara. We're going to finish it out here pretty strong. Got a couple more things I need to read off to y'all. 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
1: Go back to bed, America. Your government is in control again. Here, watch this. Shut up. You are

Go back to bed, America. Your government is in control again. Here's American Gladiators. Watch this. Shut up. Go back to bed, America. Here is American Gladiators. Here is 56 channels of it. Watch these pituary retards bang their fucking skulls together and congratulate you on living in the land of freedom. Here you go, America. You are free to do as we tell you. You are free.

Rachel, you are listening to 91.5 FM WTL New Orleans. This is another edition of Electric Parish, Morehouse in Your House. You just got done listening to Back It Up by Muckinix. Part of that was Senorita by Dub FX, one of my favorite artists. Breathe by Chrissy Chris. We Want Your Soul by Adam Freeland. Interplanetary by Mr. Dubs. And we are going to finish it out for the morning. You already know how we do at the end of this nice two-hour segment. We're going to be listening to Up All Night. Let's go.

0: free. 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Listen, I can't thank you enough.
1: You made you walk into my life. 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
0: Up all night, we stay up. 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
1: Oh, Linda, no Lori. Oh, Linda, no Lori. 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So that leaves Linda. Now I can have Linda for my very own. Oh, Linda, no Lori. Oh, Linda, no Lori. Oh, Linda, no Lori.

Hello, 1, 2, 3, 4. Here we are. Is that enough? So now I just start, huh? So this will be real simple. Hi, this is Peter Buck of REM, and you're listening to WTUL 91.5 FM in New Orleans.

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I want to take this minute to introduce you to my people. This is Mr. Bugs Henderson over here from Tyler, Texas. This is Fancy Space, world-renowned female drummer of distinction on the percussion section. This is the captain on the bass from Fort Worth, Texas. My name is John Nitzinger, and we want to do a little Texas blues.

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Let's face it, there are no other radio stations like WTUL.

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I play bass for Jane's Addiction. 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What's up?

0: Yes, may I help you?
1: Yes, I'm looking for a radio for my rectangle dog. He's got airplane ears to get in his bowl when he tries to eat.
0: Oh, that's interesting. What type of radio are you looking for?
1: A rectangle radio, naturally. What other radio would a rectangle dog want?
0: That's a very good point. Here's one you might like.
1: That sound isn't good enough for man's best friend.
0: Well, we have also got this one in stock.
2: Yes, it's a dog town. It's a dog town. Yes, it's a dog town.
1: Gee, that sound will please him more than a tasty bone. I'll take that radio.
0: Okay.
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My name is DJ Boyfriend. This is the Friday Morning Angels Club. Welcome, welcome, welcome. Before I get going with my own music that I am going to bring to the table today, I have to let you know all of the events that are going on in New Orleans today and tonight. So, at 6 p.m. at Venue Vapai, I think that's how you pronounce it, or Vapale, I'm not entirely sure, you'll have to forgive me, is Don Vappy and Friends. We have 6 p.m. at True South on Norman C. Francis Parkway is Father Ron. 6 p.m. at DBA is Dana Abbott. 6 p.m. at Skeeter Hawk Brewing, we have the Black Americana Fest, the Living Room Takeover, a songwriter showcase featuring Tina May, Amanda Riley, and Josephine Alfonso. 8 p.m. at Buffer's Bar and Restaurant is Washboard Chaz. 8 p.m. at Carlton Station is Jabroni Express and Pepperbelly. 8 p.m. at the Broadside is Gitkin. 8 p.m. at Maple Leaf Bar on Oak Street, we have Buku Groove. 8 p.m. at Holy Diver is Dark Lounge Ministries. 9 p.m. at Santos is DJ Knox, and that's downstairs at Santos. We have 9 p.m. at Saturn Bar is Hotel Burgundy and Petite Chou and Twin Sugar. 9 p.m. at Tipitina's, we have Stanton Moore, Joe Ashlar, Jelly Joseph, Danny Abel, and Brad Walker. Santos Bar, 9 p.m. DJ Shane Love. 9 p.m. at BJ's Lounge is Tina May. 10 p.m. at DBA is Chris Royal and Dark Matter. And then 10 p.m. at Gasa Gasa, we have Healing Gems. So, welcome to the weekend. I know that it's still Friday morning, but we're getting there. Oh, we're getting there. Sorry, my headphones are a bit strange. We're getting to the weekend. And I hope that you have some good things in store. I hope that this show will warm you up to that, and that you're feeling good this Friday morning. I hope that some of you also saw the lunar eclipse last night. That was pretty cool. I feel like there's a lot of celestial events always happening these days, it seems, or at least there's a lot in sort of like a very short span of time. I don't know what is going on up there, but I'm grateful for it. I quite enjoy watching it. So I have a song by Feist to play to begin for you. This is called Any Party. Welcome.

You know I'd leave anybody for you.

That is Gaspard Auger and Justice with Captain. You're listening to W2L New Orleans 91.5 FM. My name is DJ Boyfriend. This is the Friday Morning Angels Club. It's one of the last ones that we've got for the summer. This is like a summer edition, a different show to the one that I usually do, which I will be resuming soon, which is called Time is Out of Joint. So if you've been listening on Friday mornings and have been enjoying it, look out on the new schedule sometime soon for Time is Out of Joint. I don't know yet when it's going to be, but I would love to have you into the new show as well and follow along, and I will continue to play some music for you. Before I read a couple of messages from WTL, I'm going to tell you what else we've been listening to this morning. If you don't have access to the little ticker that tells you everything that we've been listening to, before Gaspard Auger we had Gelly Haha or Jelly Haha, I'm not actually sure if it's Gelly or Jelly, but the track is called Normalize. Inner Wave with the track 88 from Sun Transmission. We had Ryan Sava with We're Flying. We had Simple Minds, Seeing Out the Angel is the name of the track. Then before that, we had Avery Island BCE, that's a local artist with Incope. And we started off the show with Any Party by Feist. Shout out to Gareth, who was appreciating that one. I love Feist. Feist really never gets old. I particularly still love the record with 1 2 3 4 and also the record with Musha Boom on that, would neither of which are coming to mind right now, but that's okay, maybe we'll get there. It is still 7:30 in the morning, so I think I can be forgiven. Well, I'm forgiving myself. Will you forgive me as well? Okay, my encyclopedic knowledge is failing me at this time. Okay, or my attempt at one. Right, so a couple messages from WTUL. The New Orleans Musicians Clinic has provided comprehensive healthcare and social services to thousands of local musicians, bearers of New Orleans traditions, service industry workers, and many others since 1998. 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We've been riding a kind of electronic high, I feel, the last half hour, sort of somewhat spontaneously. I'm going to continue with a similar energy, but I'm going to try and adjust, maybe get some more human voices in there. This week, you know, we lost Dolly Parton, we lost Tim Curry, we lost Yayo Kusama. That was wild. That was a wild succession of events. I do have one Tim Curry track that I want to play. And then, you know, rest in peace to all of them. I'm kind of, every time I wake up, I expect to see someone new and significant that has sort of impacted me and impacted many of my friends. I'm just sort of like bracing myself every time, it feels like now. But this song is called Right on the Money, and I hope you enjoy it.

Everybody's coming up. I guess I'm a little bit late to the party. Everybody's coming up. I guess I'm

Chabuca Granda on WTUL New Orleans 91.5 FM. That was Un Barco Ciego. My name is DJ Boyfriend. This is the Friday Morning Angels Club. We are getting ready for the weekend, if not pretending like we're already there. Let's be real about it. It's Friday morning. It's practically here. So here we are. I have to read the calendar for you shortly, but first I'm going to tell you what we have been listening to. Before that, we had Nick Hakim and Papas Fritas from Where Will We Go Part 1. We had Francis Chang and Bad Zen from Been Thinking About Confession. We had Jessica Lee Mayfield with a Brian Jonestown Massacre cover. David Bowie, I Love You Since I Was Six, featuring Dan Auerbach. We had Black Country New Road and Opus. And we started the half hour with a song from the late Tim Curry, Right on the Money, from Fearless. All right. And I hope that you enjoyed the last half hour. I certainly had a good time. As I always do, which is why I do this, and for you, of course, and always for you. Okay, events, things that are happening in New Orleans. If you are in New Orleans and the surrounding area, you have no excuse but to be out and about, let's say. Venue Vapaille or Vapaille, I've never read this venue before today, so I apologize if I'm butchering it. 6 p.m. and it's at 4201 Washington Avenue, in case I'm pronouncing it wrong and you think, oh, actually, I do know where that is. We have Don Vappy and Friends. 6 p.m. at True South, we have Father Ron. 6 p.m. at DBA is Dana Abbott. 6 p.m. at Skeeter Hawk Brewing is Black Americana Fest, The Living Room Takeover, a songwriter showcase featuring Tina May, Amanda Riley, and Josephine Alfonso. 8 p.m. at Buffer's Bar and Restaurant is Washboard Chaz. 8 p.m. at Carrollton Station is Jabroni Express and Pepperbelly. 8 p.m. at The Broadside is Gitkin. 8 p.m. at Maple Leaf Bar is Buku Groove. 8 p.m. at Holy Diver we have Dark Lounge Ministries. 9 p.m. at Santos is DJ Knox Downstairs. 9 p.m. at Saturn Bar is Hotel Burgundy and Petit Chou and Twin Sugar. 9 p.m. at Tipitina's is Stanton Moore, Joe Ashler, Jelly Joseph, Danny Abel, and Brad Walker. 9 p.m. at Santos Bar is Dr. Shane Love, and I think I'm thinking like Dr. Strangelove. It's DJ Shane Love. That's the second time I've done the exact same, blooper, I guess. Except I'm not on a blooper reel. I'm just alone in the studio. But 9 p.m. at BJ's Lounge is Tina May. 10 p.m. at DBA is Chris Royal and Dark Matter. And finally, 10 p.m. at Gasa Gasa, we have Healing Gems. Okay, so what are we going to do now? Let's have a look. I think I know what I want to play. I want to play this Daphne mix. This is Koz Bazam Nanoya. And it's a track that I come back to again and again. And that's kind of like bringing the energy back. It's 8 a.m. We'll pretend like we're getting on with our days.

la noce, la noce, la noce, la noce.

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nothing, nothing, nothing, nothing, nothing, nothing, n

Helena Deland and Swimmer on WTUL New Orleans 91.5 FM. This is the Friday Morning Angels Club with DJ Boyfriend here. I am going to tell you what else we've been listening to before I give you a little glimpse of things that are going on in New Orleans tonight. That is the WTUL calendar that we share with you every hour. Let's see, before Helena Deland or Deland, I don't know, we had Can and Mushroom, we had Helen Forrest, Mad About the Boy, we had Boards of Canada with Naraka from their very recent new album on Warp called Inferno. We had Zombie Chang and Toki Doki from the release Gang, Toad Venom and their cover of Laisse Tomber Les Filles. We had Mind and Paucciello with Ghost City Under the Sea off of the record The Warping of Space and Time. And we started that half hour with Daphne Kosbazam Nanoya. And yeah, I had a nice time. I hope that you had a nice time too. I am sort of weaving in and out of more energetic things and more chilled out things. Hopefully there's some kind of cohesion to it. I feel like I'm following a sort of like path into the forest. Whenever I do these shows, I'm like, okay, how are we gonna, you know, I sort of plan them to an extent, but then I just kind of carry with me however I'm feeling. But it can be isolating sometimes because you're kind of inside the bubble that is the studio and you think, well, what's going on above ground, truly? Anyway, the calendar, here are the things. Oh wait, it's not the calendar, it's 8:30, not 8 o'clock. I'm sorry, I only have half an hour left. A couple of messages from us here at WTUL instead, in lieu of the calendar, because I read that half an hour ago. I will get with the program eventually. Okay. The Tulane Museum of Natural History houses extensive collections of amphibians, invertebrates, fish, birds, mammals, reptiles, and fossils. The museum does not keep public open hours, but individual appointments and arrangements for school tours and scholarly researchers can be made. More information is available online at www.museum.tulane.edu or by phone at 504-394-1711. Every Saturday night on WTUL, you can tune into the Alt Oldies show from 8 p.m. until 10 p.m. to hear music left of the radio dial as it was in past decades. Let the DJs take you on a sonic joyride through the past that includes old prog, vintage new wave and punk, underground rock and soul, synthwave, psychedelia, and much, much more. If it's vintage and cool, the DJs will blow off the dust and play it for you. That's every Saturday from 8 p.m. until 10 p.m. right here on WTUL New Orleans 91.5 FM, exactly where you are right now. Okay. I played this song last week and I'm going to play it again because I think it's really beautiful. It's a track called Girls by Nina Winderlund, who's a Swedish sort of person living in the UK. Swedish/British, I'm not really sure, but of Brighton, England. And I just think this song's really kind of fun and playful and beautiful. Anyway, here we go, girls.

The extended record, which, give me 1 second, is called Glory. Yes, this is the extended version of Glory, and that is Undercurrent Clean Heart. You're listening to WTL New Orleans 91.5 FM. I am just hopping on to say goodbye because my show is ending in about 10 minutes. Thank you so much for listening, as always, to us here at WTL. And thank you for listening to me personally at WTL. DJ Boyfriend, that is me. I've been doing this summer show, Friday Morning Angels Club, for the past month or two, and when the new schedule gets dropped, I'll be back doing my regular show, which is called Time Is Out of Joint. So if you're browsing the schedule and you're looking for DJ Boyfriend, it's going to be under Time Is Out of Joint. So I would love to have you with me again. I'm going to close out the show with a couple of things. The first thing I'm going to close it with is a track called Quit Your Job, Run Away. Thank you for listening.

0: From New York, this is Democracy Now!
1: There can be dead bodies buried underneath the rubble. The floodwaters that flowed from above, there could be bodies buried.
0: Nearly 2,000 people are dead or missing in Nepal after a mountaintop glacier collapsed, causing catastrophic flooding. There could be more. We'll go to Kathmandu for the latest and speak with a climate expert. But first to Texas, where Congressman Joaquin Castro is calling for the Dilley Family Immigration Jail to be shut down.
2: Every single day that a child spends in Dilley, they are traumatized.
0: And finally, to a new documentary about preserving language, culture, and dubbing Disney's The Lion King into Quechua.
3: There are so many great movies we've all enjoyed. So why the hell can't the Quechua children enjoy them too?
0: The documentary is called Rumasimi, and it's opening nationwide. All that and more coming up. Welcome to Democracy Now!, democracynow.org, The War and Peace Report. I'm Amy Goodman. In Nepal, more than 500 people have been confirmed dead after a massive wall of water, mud, and debris crashed through a Himalayan river valley on the border with Tibet. The AP reports more than 1,500 people are still missing. Nepali police issued a fresh alert Friday, warning new floods could rush into already devastated areas. This comes as the desperate search for survivors continues. We'll go to Kathmandu, Nepal, later in the broadcast to speak with a climate expert. Iranian officials say Tehran is preparing a list of conditions needed to reopen shipping through the Strait of Hormuz. A spokesperson for the Islamic Revolutionary Guard Corps said Iran would only reopen the waterway if the U.S. lifted its blockade of Iranian ports while paying compensation and removing sanctions. Today marks the six-month anniversary of the joint U.S.-Israeli attacks on Iran. At the time, President Trump called the strikes a short-term excursion, promising they would end within weeks. Meanwhile, the Washington Post reports CIA Director John Ratcliffe's secret trip to Moscow earlier this week was preceded by fresh U.S. intelligence indicating the Kremlin sees the United States as weakened by the Iran war. This comes as the Associated Press reports the Pentagon faces a beyond critical shortage of Patriot missile interceptors in Europe after exhausting most of its supply defending U.S. bases and Israel from Iranian drones and missiles. Israel's carrying out renewed airstrikes on southern Lebanon, where health officials report a woman was killed just 48 hours after her wedding. The newlywed's home was also destroyed in the attack on the Nabatea district. Six people were wounded by Israeli strikes, including a child, a woman, and two elderly people. In the Gaza Strip, an Israeli drone attack killed three members of the same family north of Khan Yunis earlier today. This follows Israeli strikes a day earlier that killed three Palestinians and wounded several others. On Thursday, Israeli Defense Minister Israel Katz renewed his threat to target any Palestinian seen flying balloons or kites over Gaza, declaring, quote, any launch is a terrorist act. His threats have forced parents to enforce a ban on flying kites.
3: They have been deprived of education, which is the most essential pillar for children and for human beings. Should they even be deprived of this simple toy, the simplest toy that we can provide for them at the lowest cost, the Israeli enemy has banned them from using.
0: The Trump administration sent a second deportation flight to Haiti in the past week as officials rapidly expand the removal of thousands of Haitians after the end of temporary protected status, TPS. The flight landed Thursday in the city of Cap-Haïtien as the main international airport in Port-au-Prince has been deemed too dangerous due to gang violence. More than 50 people were on board, including children as young as 1 year old and several children born in the U.S. and Brazil. As the Trump administration ramps up deportations to Haiti, federal immigration agents have flooded Springfield, Ohio, home to a large Haitian community and target of Trump's repeated racist attacks. Haitian residents are living in fear as masked ICE agents and unmarked cars snatch community members off the streets. This is Springfield resident Jen Castro addressing the city council during a public comment period on Tuesday.
4: Springfield is afraid, not of crime, but of ICE. Afraid of a car in the driveway that is not a neighbor's. Afraid to drop kids at school. Afraid to go to work. Afraid to sit in a pew on Sunday. That fear is real. It is happening right now, and some of you have decided it doesn't concern you. That is not good enough anymore. If you have to talk yourself out of caring when a father is zip-tied in front of his own children, the problem is not empathy, it is you.
0: That was Jen Castro. In Minnesota, Hennepin County Attorney Mary Moriarty is demanding the capture of ICE agent Christian Castro, who Texas released from custody Thursday and is in Texas after a judge blocked Minnesota's extradition bid. Castro is accused of firing his gun and wounding a Venezuelan man, Julio Cesar Sosa Celis, in the leg. This is Moriarty.
5: I am told that Governor Abbott claims to be tough on crime. How exactly is he tough on crime by manipulating an extradition process that is supposed to be administrative to protect a man who shot into a house with children inside, lied about it, and is under investigation by the federal government?
0: President Trump signed an executive order Thursday declaring Lake Ontario will be renamed Lake of America, effective immediately. Trump's order came days after the White House imposed tariffs of 50% on $20 billion worth of Canadian goods. Trump's order drew support from MAGA politicians and ridicule from Democrats. New York Governor Kathy Hochul wrote, quote, "An acronym for the Great Lakes used to be HOMES. Thanks to Donald Trump, it's now SHAME," she wrote. SHAME would stand for Superior Huron America, Michigan, and Erie. In Michigan, Democratic U.S. Senate candidate Dr. Abdullah El Sayed published a map showing Lake Michigan renamed Lake Florida, a dig at his opponent Mike Rogers, who splits time between Michigan and Florida. A publisher, editor, and reporter at the federally funded news organization Stars and Stripes are suing the Pentagon, claiming Defense Secretary Pete Hegseth and other top officials had them fired over their critical reporting. The firings came after Stars and Stripes broke news about poor conditions, low morale, and mental health crises aboard the USS Abraham Lincoln during its unprecedented deployment to the Middle East. President Trump called the reports fake news. In April, the White House fired Stars and Stripes independent ombudsman Jacqueline Smith without an official reason. The U.S. Navy is considering renaming an aircraft carrier after President Trump once its construction is complete. CNN first reported the plan, which would see the warship's name change from the USS Doris Miller, honoring an enlisted African-American sailor who helped defend U.S. forces during Japan's 1941 attack on Pearl Harbor. Meanwhile, Justice Department lawyers have suggested the Trump administration might demolish the John F. Kennedy Center for the Performing Arts unless the government is allowed to follow through with its plans for the site, which include adding the words renovated and restored by President Donald J. Trump to the building's exterior. That's despite a federal judge's order to remove Donald Trump's name from the Kennedy Center, which has already happened. On Thursday, Commerce Secretary Howard Lutnick defended Trump's plans. He spoke to reporters outside a federal court as a protester nearby chanted shame.
6: If President Trump was the construction manager, if he agreed to do it, we could get this done. But if he didn't agree to do it, what would we do? The board would have to hire a construction manager, spend them tens of millions of dollars, and the building would, of course, run over time and over budget.
0: And newly published financial disclosure forms reveal President Trump made more than 1,000 stock transactions in June, with many of the trades involving the same energy companies that were reaping record windfall profits from the U.S. and Israeli war in Iran. Trump also traded in artificial intelligence stocks like NVIDIA and drug manufacturers, including Eli Lilly and Merck. And those are some of the headlines. This is Democracy Now!, democracynow.org, The War and Peace Report. I'm Amy Goodman in New York with Juan Gonzalez in Chicago. Hi, Juan.
7: Hi, Amy, and welcome to all of our listeners and viewers across the country and around the world.
0: In a moment, we're going to be going to Nepal to talk about the massive devastation from a glacier that broke off. Now, at least 2,000 people are dead or missing. But first, we go to Texas. Calls to shut down the Dilley Immigration Processing Center in South Texas continue to grow following the detention and deportation of Victor Martinez Nieto, along with his 5-year-old son, Liam. The arrest happened just days before Liam was set to start kindergarten. They've both been deported to Mexico. According to the family's lawyer, Liam's dad begged officers to let his son go as they were arrested on their way to soccer practice in Austin last week. His father wanted Liam to be released to his mom, but ICE reportedly refused. We go now to San Antonio, Texas, where we're joined by Democratic Congressmember Joaquin Castro, who requested to visit Liam and his father in custody, but ICE denied the request. Last month, Congressmember Castro led a group of more than 110 Democratic House members in a nationwide call to end the immigration jail in Dilley. He's joining us now from a car in San Antonio on his way to a meeting. Congressmember Castro, we thank you for taking these minutes to be with us. Talk about what you're demanding. Today, you're headed to Dilley once again.
8: Yeah, great to be with y'all. This will be my 9th inspection of Dilley this year, and I join 110 other Democrats in calling for the United States government to shut down the Dilley Detention Center. It is, to me, it represents the commodification of child imprisonment. You have kids as young as 2 months old who have been imprisoned there, and every child that's put in there, every woman, every person, there are American investors who are making money off of their imprisonment, but most especially the children. So I got asked by some of ICE leadership to meet with them at Dilley, and I'm going to go do that this morning.
7: And Congressman, the Texas Tribune reported earlier this month that immigrant children are held at Dilley 5 times longer than a court order allows. Can you talk about that situation, especially the case of Liam Tadeo, the 5-year-old boy, and his father, Victor Martinez Nieto?
8: Yeah, I tried to visit with Liam and his father last Friday and got his mother's permission to meet with him, and still ICE refused to let me meet with him. I then told them that I wanted to visit with Liam and his father today during my inspection, and they, of course, deported him in the last few days. And so this is an agency that has become very abusive, that has absolutely gone rogue, and that should be disbanded.
7: And Congressman, could you comment also about how a judge has blocked Minnesota's bid to extradite Christian Castro, an ICE agent accused of firing his gun and wounding a Venezuelan man in the leg?
8: Yeah, absolutely. And to finish up on your last question, there's something known as the Florida Settlement Agreement that says that children should only be held in these detention centers for up to 20 days. And ICE right now is going well over that limit. I've met with kids who have been there 3 months, 7 months, 10 months. And so this is really abusive, and it's traumatizing a lot of kids. With respect to Christian Castro, who is in the Rio Grande Valley, he was up in Minnesota, was one of the ICE agents from Texas up in Minnesota. And just so we understand what he did, he shot into a closed door of a house where there were six people, including children, and ended up shooting a man. And then on top of that, he lied about it and got caught. And so the Texas Rangers, when he came back to Texas, arrested him, and he was in jail awaiting extradition at the request of Minnesota. Governor Greg Abbott, who's one of the most corrupt governors in the country, refused to do that based purely on politics. And so, unfortunately, that agent was released yesterday from jail and is presumably in Texas, but is also a flight risk.
0: Congressman Castro, we also want to ask about yet another case. Earlier this year, you nominated David Garcia to the U.S. Naval Academy. His mother, Maria, is now jailed at Dilley. ICE took her into custody during her green card review. You're demanding her immediate release. What can you tell us about her?
8: The Trump administration, it's clear, is also targeting military families. We've seen this kind of story come up now several times. David Garcia is an outstanding young man from San Antonio in my congressional district, and I nominated him to the U.S. Naval Academy, and he's there right now. Unfortunately, his mom had been granted parole in place and showed up for her green card interview. And when she did, ICE took her. And now she's sitting in that Dilley trailer prison as her son is at the U.S. Naval Academy as we speak. And so I've been in contact with ICE. I'm working on his mom, Maria's case. And, I'm hoping to see her today, but we were still working out getting all of the privacy and permission forms that we need. But that's the thing. You've got this young man who is serving his country, who absolutely represents the best of us, his mom that was doing everything right, as they say, and still Donald Trump and his administration, with the help of governors like Greg Abbott, are targeting them.
0: And then also let me ask you about this story that has gotten some attention. The father of the U.S. Navy sailor, now in his ninth month of deployment aboard the USS Abraham Lincoln, the father was detained by ICE recently. He's since been released, but the apprehension of Luis Manuel Aviles in Key West, Florida, is part of a broader effort by the Trump administration to end immigration protections for the families and relatives of U.S. service members. Your response to his son, Joshua Aviles, remember, what they have been through on the USS Abraham Lincoln has been unbelievable. And here he's gone through that. Then his father's detained. He writes on social media, "This is heartbreaking for me. I don't know how I can mentally continue working 12 plus hours days, knowing my dad is somewhere possibly being treated like a criminal. My dad's only crime was coming to this country to give my siblings and me a better life." There was public outcry. His father was released. And then you have the story of another active duty U.S. soldier whose wife was deported to Honduras. Christy Mariari Villafranca Trejo, the wife of Army Sergeant Hedar Leonel Tercios Juarez and mother of their six-year-old daughter, was deported Monday. She'd left 10 years ago from Honduras due to violent crime in the country. At least the seventh spouse or parent of an active-duty military member to be removed from the United States, with more than 50 cases of immediate family of U.S. service members placed in federal immigration detention, according to the Associated Press. What are you calling for, Congressmember Castro?
8: Well, most of all, I'm calling on the Trump administration to stop targeting military families and the relatives of service members, to stop targeting them. These are folks who are honorably serving our country, and at a minimum, and their families, again, are people who have not committed any crimes, have not done anything wrong. They should be granted those protections. And so it's absolutely shameful and disgusting that Stephen Miller and Donald Trump and these folks are going after their family members.
7: And finally, Congressman, I wanted to ask you also, it's been 2 months since the fatal shooting of Lorenzo Salgado Araujo in Houston, the 52-year-old Mexican father of three U.S. citizen sons who was killed by ICE agents as he was commuting to work. Has there been any update in that? We understand that a possible new witness has come forward.
8: Yeah, my understanding is the Harris County DA, has compiled a lot of evidence and a lot of the facts surrounding the case. And from what I understand, they may be close to, I think they're bringing witnesses into a grand jury and hopefully close to an indictment. You know, I said early on that when ICE, when law enforcement, when they have the facts on their side, when it's clear from the video evidence that somebody pulled out a gun and was trying to harm them, when they saved somebody from a flooding car successfully, you know, when the evidence supports their case, they tend to put that evidence out, the video evidence out right away. Here, ICE did not put out a single second of video evidence. And to me, that was a strong suggestion that they understand that their ICE agents did wrong. And so I hope that those folks will be held accountable.
0: Congressmember Joaquin Castro, thank you so much for being with us. You can get out of your car and go to your meeting now. Democratic congressman from Texas representing San Antonio, calling for the Dilley immigration jail to be shut down. Coming up, we go to Nepal, where a devastating flood from a collapsed glacier has led to hundreds of dead and well over 1,000 people missing. We'll speak with a climate expert. Stay with us.

0: This is Democracy Now!, democracynow.org. I'm Amy Goodman with Juan Gonzalez. We turn now to Nepal, where at least 547 people are confirmed dead. Over 1,300 people are still missing after a glacial collapse sent a wall of ice, mud, and rock into a Himalayan river, which triggered catastrophic flooding in the Nepal-Tibet border region, sweeping away entire communities. Water levels along the river at one point rose by as much as 27 feet over half an hour. As the desperate search for survivors continues, heavy rain and risk of secondary flooding of complicated rescue operations, Chinese authorities warned Friday a lake formed by the landslide could breach its banks and cause another flood downstream in Nepal. This is David Fisher, who leads the Red Cross in Nepal.
1: And so we are operating on still estimated figures, but we believe that at least 93,000 people have been affected and are in great need. We're, of course, very, very concerned about the secondary flood.
0: Nepali authorities say they've rescued over 3,700 people so far. The bodies of the dead swept away by the floods are being found far downstream. Meanwhile, local morgues are running out of space to store the bodies until they're identified. Among the missing are hundreds of foreign tourists, many of whom were on their way to a popular pilgrimage site sacred to Hindus, Buddhists, and Jains. There are up to 100 tourists from the United States missing. This is an evacuated Indian tourist describing her escape from the flood.
2: We saw the gush of water all the way, dirty mud, rising all the way four-story high. We ran for our life. We ran 500 steps all the way up the mountain to be safe.
3: Did you hear something before you saw the mudslide? What was it? Please explain.
2: Like waterfall, it felt like a boulder falling down. Like when a boulder hits water, what happens? That's what it was, a big, big rock. When it hits water, what happens? It comes up all in. So we were thinking it's earthquake. Well, but we still don't know, because I was also told that, this is more like a glacier burst. That's what I think the army folks told us. So we have to go with what they say, so I don't know.
0: Geologists say the flash floods were set off by a landslide and glacial avalanche so powerful it set off its own seismic signal. Climate scientists warn the region is warming much faster than the global average, leading to the rapid retreat of glaciers. For the latest on how this catastrophic flooding relates to climate change, we go now to Kathmandu, Nepal, where we're joined by climate expert Sunil Acharya, the Just Transition lead at the nonprofit Recourse. Thank you so much, Sunil, for joining us. I know you're outside a hospital. If you can describe the scene there and also talk about how all of this relates to climate change. At this point, we have numbers up to 2,000 between the dead and the missing.
4: So I'm standing right in front of a government hospital here in Kathmandu, where they are bringing hordes of people who have died or who are severely injured. This is an unprecedented situation in here. The devastation caused by the flood that happened on Wednesday is unimaginable in the sense that the scale of devastation it has done is huge. The exact cause of this flooding, as scientists have now started to tell, was because a huge ice mass fell off and that triggered the flooding, because it carried the huge amount of water, the rocks and debris along the way, washing away hundreds of villages, huge number of bridges and road infrastructure, and also hydropower stations. Though it seems like it's unimaginable when we see the footages coming in. However, scientists and civil society have been warning about the very fact that these kind of events might happen in the Himalayas is no news. The scientists and civil society have been telling to the global community that these kind of events can happen because of the climate crisis, and this is the result of the delayed global action to deal with climate change.
5: And Nepal has lost nearly a third of its total ice volume over the last three decades. Could you explain?
4: Yeah, that's true. The Nepal Himalayas are, warming at the rate that is higher than the global average. The ice caps in the mountains and the glacier in there are melting in a rapid scale that's leading to a number of flood disasters every year. For example, this particular flooding event is the third in the row in the same catchment area. There are several other glacial lakes which are in the verge of explosion or melting. That means we are living in a situation wherein we can say that time bomb it has to Nepal, wherein the communities who didn't cause anything to cause climate crisis are bearing the brunt of this crisis, wherein the number of people being killed, the number of properties being damaged has been, way beyond we can adapt to. This also shows that the climate crisis has reached a stage wherein there is a very hard limit to adaptation, and the loss and damage is resulting. But again, the global community or the developed countries which have historically contributed to the climate crisis are complacent in this causing the situation like this. They are still, trying to not act upon and deal with the crisis in acting to reduce the greenhouse gas emissions urgently.
5: And given how quickly this unfolded, Nepal has an early flood warning system that relies on a network of river gauges. How well did that work?
4: So see, the suddenness of this event was so quick that the ice mass fell off. Usually the early warning system that Nepal has are used to monitor the slow surge of water flow. But this was an explosion that happened in a very quick succession, and then the river surge that happened was so fast that even the monitoring stations were swept away before they were able to send the early warning situation. That also means that the early warning system that has been installed, despite the fact that Nepal also lacks sufficient resources to put in place the early warning system, put in place the monitoring system, there's one fact. But again, another fact is what we've witnessed is that these monitoring systems, which were supposed to work at the usual time, no longer work because of the climate change. The hazard profile had changed, the behavior of the hazard had changed. That's why it is very difficult for the existing early warning system to work.
0: Our last question to you, Sunil. The U.S. is historically the largest greenhouse gas emitter. China currently the largest greenhouse gas emitter. Nepal, to say the least, contributes almost not at all to greenhouse gases, which lead to the warming of the planet. If you can comment on this and where we go from here as you face possibly another flood in Nepal.
4: As you say, it's a glaring example of climate injustice. Nepal contributes less than 0.1% of to the global greenhouse gas emissions. However, the number and magnitude of disasters we are facing is rising day by day, and also the fact that the country which is already having to force to shift the very scarce resources it has from health and education to deal with disasters that come year after year is very bleak. But also the fact that there's already a warning up there, the water level has already risen, and there might be another flooding event that can happen right away as we speak. But as the crisis is unfolding, we can see that there will be the number of such events that will happen. That also means that people and communities will be left in a situation wherein there is no way to deal with this crisis. And this also reflects the fact that there is loss and damage that is happening, and it is reality. And it also shows to the fact that the historically responsible countries such as the U.S. need to urgently compensate for the damage that has created because of this crisis.
0: Sunil Acharya, our deepest condolences on what has happened to your country with on the border with Nepal and Tibet. And, of course, we'll continue to follow this issue. Climate and public policy specialist speaking to us from Kathmandu. He's the Just Transition Lead at the nonprofit Recourse. This is Democracy Now!, democracynow.org, the War and Peace Report. I'm Amy Goodman with Juan Gonzalez. Before we move on with the show, I wanted to say a few words about my absence from the show this week. I took time off following a minor but important medical procedure known as Mohs surgery. That's M-O-H-S, microscopic surgery, to remove some skin cells on my nose that tested positive for squamous cell cancer. The procedure was painless using only minimal local anesthesia, and it went well. I got the stitches out yesterday and now have Steri-Strips across the bridge of my nose, a kind of post-surgical Band-Aid. But I decided to come back on because I think it's important that we are not, you know, we don't have to be picture perfect on TV or video. We are not plastic. We are people, and people get by in all sorts of ways around the world, and I think it's important not to hide. The good news is, in my case, we caught the problem in time. The medical team that treated me are confident they removed all the cancerous cells, and in medical terms, it means the edges are clear. And I'm really grateful to everyone here at Democracy Now! For covering me this week, especially my New York-based co-hosts Nermeen Sheikh and Anjali Kamat, our editorial director Mike Burke, who managed everything, Charina Nadura, Tamari, a studio, thank you so much, Dina Guzder, the whole team, and Juan, of course, always thank you. It was a real treat watching the show from home with my dog Zazu by my side. Oh, I want to emphasize that the problem was caught in time. But too often people don't realize that a spot, a bump on their skin, a mole or a blemish anywhere, or just a rough spot, something scaly, might be cancerous. We don't have to be squeamish about squamous cell carcinoma or basal cell carcinoma unless it's not caught in time. Do your dermatology checks every year. And now with climate change, with the earth heating, with the increased exposure to the sun, there's an increase in skin cancer. And Juan, as you so prophetically warned after the 9/11 attacks here in New York, the level of toxins downtown were devastating. And skin cancers like squamous cell cancer went way up, especially downtown. Back then, Democracy Now! Was the closest national broadcast to Ground Zero, broadcasting from the Firehouse Studios of DCTV. Well, enough of this story. So thanks again to everyone. It's great to be back covering the important stories of the day. Now on with the show, Juan. And if you can tell us about your fabulous new report on Chicago.
5: Yes, Amy. Well, first, it's great to have you back. I spent the past year working with a team of researchers at the University of Illinois Chicago's Great Cities Institute, tracking how the city of Chicago spent more than $16 billion, that's billion dollars, in property tax revenues over the past 40 years. Ostensibly, the money was supposed to revitalize the city's physical infrastructure, through an economic development tool most people have never heard of. It's a financing tool known as tax increment financing that is supposedly a self-financing tool that's been used by hundreds of local governments across the United States. But Chicago is far and away the biggest user of it among all major cities. The program allows a municipality to fight urban blight by designating an area within its boundary, within the city, as a TIF district, and then using all future increased property taxes in that area to pay for infrastructure like roads, parks, sewer systems, provide incentives for private development. Well, we found that Chicago's TIF program became a runaway project with more than 180 different TIF districts created throughout the city. In fact, the program was diverting an extraordinary share of taxes that would normally go to basic services and public schools and instead went into TIF projects. And it drove up property taxes for all property owners in Chicago by an average of 13.7% over the 10-year period that we studied. And we found also that 90% of this increased taxes would have occurred anyway without the TIF program. And meanwhile, the TIF districts took in almost as much in property taxes last year as Chicago's corporate fund did to fund police, fire, health, housing, with the average homeowner paying hundreds of dollars a year and thousands over the 10-year period in extra taxes. We also found that the past four mayoral administrations, TIF funding has actually exacerbated economic inequities throughout the city, pouring more than half of the billions of dollars that it collected into downtown neighborhoods, while the 70 other community areas around the city were left to share the other half. And there was very little accountability to the public and clear reporting on how the money was spent. So now we're faced with a situation where the school system is constant every year, doesn't have enough money to fund itself. The city itself has funding gaps, but yet the TIF districts are sitting on $3 billion in cash in their accounts, and they're flush with cash. So this is going to become a big issue because Chicago is about to enter into another mayoral race early next year. We found that Mayor Brandon Johnson has made some positive reforms to the TIF program, but not enough. And the issue of all this TIF money is going to certainly be a subject of debate as we enter the mayoral season in Chicago next year.
0: Well, Juan, we're going to link to your report, the Great Cities Institute at Chicago, at democracynow.org, Chicago's runaway development tool. Coming up, a new documentary about preserving language, culture, and dubbing the Lion King into Quechua. It's called Runasimi. Stay with us.

0: Stars of Fire by Adrienne Villanova. This is Democracy Now!, democracynow.org. I'm Mimi Goodman. Half of the world's 7,000 spoken languages could be lost by the end of the century. Experts estimate a language is lost every 2 weeks. Quechua is the most widely spoken indigenous language in the Americas, with approximately 7 to 10 million speakers, primarily in Peru, Bolivia, and Ecuador. But as with so many indigenous languages, Quechua is still vulnerable due to broader cultural pressures and discrimination. We turn now to the documentary film, Runasimi. The film follows Fernando Valencia, a Peruvian voice actor, indigenous activist, radio host, and single dad, who's dubbed many online clips of animated movies into Quechua from his home in Cusco, Peru. The film follows as Fernando pursues his most ambitious goal yet, to fully dub Disney's animated classic The Lion King into Quechua with the help of his 8-year-old son Dylan. This is the trailer for the film.
1: Thank you for calling the Walt Disney Company. How may I assist you?
2: Hi, my name is Fernando Valencia, and I'm calling from Cusco, Peru, in South America. And I have a project that consists of dubbing a Disney film to a language that has never had a dubbed version. The language I'm referring to is Quechua, which is the second official language here in Peru. I know this is a random request, but I was wondering if you can please contact me with the right person, or maybe it's the legal department that I could approach first.
1: Yes, sir, I'll be happy to assist you, and I'll gladly connect you to our legal department. All right, I'm connecting you now. You have a magical day.
3: There are 10 million Quechua speakers that have never seen a blockbuster movie in their own language. My dream is to show the movie in different communities.
4: This will all be mine.
3: That's good, but you sound like a teenage
5: symbol.
3: There are so many great movies we've all enjoyed. So why the hell can't the Quechua children enjoy them too? Just don't do it like this. Let me show you. This will be mine. Like that. I will never let this language die. It's more than a language, it's a worldview. He is my motivation. He pushes me to do this. I think that if it wasn't for him, I probably wouldn't be here, and none of this would have happened. Noca means I. It comes from the heart. I've been playing around with my voice since I was a kid, and now I want to use it for this.
4: Could this be all be mine?
3: Exactly.
0: That's the trailer for the documentary film Runasimi, which will be playing in New York this weekend at the Firehouse Cinema downtown. I had the chance to sit down with the film's director, Augusto Zagata, and the film's subjects, Fernando Valencia and his son Dylan Valencia, in New York this year. I began by asking Augusto about the making of the film, specifically about the meaning of the title Runasimi.
6: Runasimi means language of the people in Quechua. So that's how Quechua people would refer to the language themselves. And yeah, it's been an amazing journey to work on this film next to Fernando and Dylan and our whole team for the last 8 years. I have almost 9 years in the making of this film. And I won't lie, it took us a little bit longer than we expected, but I wouldn't change anything of how we've done this. And on the question of why this film is important, this is a film about Quechua. Quechua is a language spoken by 10 million people. It's the most spoken indigenous language in all of South America and our region. Four of them live in Peru. And and a lot of people don't know that about this language. So to me, it was important to shine a light in Fernando's project, because I feel like through his project, we use that anecdote to explore bigger themes such as language discrimination. And we also see the story of Fernando passing his cultural heritage to his son. I think this is an urgent story because people right now in Peru, indigenous people, they are not, I think, treated fairly in general in Peru.
0: You yourself are Peruvian, Peruvian American.
6: I am Peruvian. My mother is from Cusco, but I am from Lima. I am not Quechua and I am not indigenous. But I've had the honor, you know, to be able to tell Fernando's story. Fernando himself is Quechua. And I think this story is important and urgent because indigenous people in Peru are fighting for basic rights to, you know, like having water, electricity, healthcare, education in their own language. And so somebody could think that this is not important, but they also have the right to access of entertainment in their own language. So to me, it was important to shine a light in Fernando's story and just be able to emphasize the power of film as a medium for oral language and to try to maintain it alive.
0: If you, Fernando, can talk about why it's so important to translate what you do, these films from Western culture, and not always, because you're doing things translating from Spanish into Quechua as well in Peru. Talk about where you grew up and why you do what you do.
2: Thank you so much. First of all, I want to say Alilian Chupanay Imeinalian Kashanki, no kaiku ancha kusiskan kashaiku tarikuiku kai Mosok York, ni mancha is like New York but in Quechua, Mosok York, kai yaktapi hinaspam willyasaiki. I am gonna tell you my story. I was born in Cusco City, but I passed my first years with my mother in the countryside. She was a teacher. She is retired, and so that's where I learned the Quechua, because in the 90s most kids in the countryside just spoken Quechua, so now they speak Spanish as well, and that's how I learned to speak Quechua. And then when I was around 25, I guess, I saw kids watching movies in the countryside, because most of them, they don't have TV, they don't have internet. Actually, they just have the TV, the device, and the DVD reproducer, and then they go to the city, sell some stuff, food, potatoes, or whatever they harvest, and then the parents bring them. They can't afford toys or things like that for their entertainment, and they just buy discs of movies, and this is the entertainment. But what I saw, it's they saw the movies in Spanish, in Spain, David movies, and then they even don't understand what was going on in the movie.
0: So they just watch.
2: They just watch and laugh with some physical jokes, you know, but they didn't understand. And then I asked them, hey, what's going on in the movie? And they said, I don't know, right? And that's why I decided to, hey, why if I try do the same voices

0: of the communication is oral, right? And then how I can figure out to preserve the language without writing. It's, we have this device, the phones, the audiovisual, the media now. And I say, okay, this is the way how I can preserve the language because it's losing.
1: I want to go to clip number two. It's you describing why speaking in Quechua, preserving this language, is so important.
2: Our language, Quechua, to me, it's like life itself. In Spanish, I can say many things, but in Quechua, I can say what I really feel. What truly comes from my heart.
3: There's the bull.
2: Quechua speakers have always been treated like second-class citizens. In the past, people would have to speak it in secret. To this day, when you speak Quechua, people will look at you like you are worthless. That's why people won't speak it. That's why we are losing it.
1: That's another clip from Runasimi. Translated into English from Quechua means the language of the people. And we're speaking to Augusto Zagara, who is the director, but also the voice you just heard, Fernando Valencia, who this film is about. And now we're also joined by his son, Dylan. He was very young at the time. He's a few years older. It's hard to recognize him at 14. But Fernando, before I ask Dylan a question, that is so beautiful, the way you describe your indigenous language being your heart, expressing your soul. Talk about how it's threatened.
0: Yes, so each language in the world, especially the indigenous language, are very attached to the human relationships and also the relationship with the nature. And in Quechua, the most important thing, it's think in the other before think about yourself. It's why when you say hello, let's say hello or good morning, right? You say alilanchu, which means it's everything all right because I am aware, I am care of you, right? And then, yeah, that's why the language comes from the heart. And it's a beautiful thing. And most people ask me, why should I learn Quechua, Runasimi? And I say, because you will discover yourself. That's why I made. I learned Spanish to communicate in my country because each document is in Spanish. I learned English to communicate with the world because English is split around the world. And I, fortunately, I learned Quechua to talk with myself, with my most basic feelings.
1: Dylan, you're 14 years old now.
4: Yeah.
1: Did you learn Quechua in school?
4: I didn't. I didn't learn Quechua. But they teach it in a very basic way. There's like 1 hour a week of Quechua. So it is very hard to actually learn it and not just memorize a couple of words.
1: So you learn it from your father?
4: Yeah. I learned some words, some greetings. Yeah, but I have a very good way to pronounce the Quechua, I think, because of this training with
1: because of your dad training you.
4: Yeah, like noka, I can say it a little bit better. Yeah, this was like when I was maybe 7 or 6.
1: Well, it's now preserved for all time.
4: Yeah.
1: Are you concerned about cultural imperialism bringing it to the Quechua people? The idea of bringing this movie as opposed to bringing out the voices of the Quechua people to the world?
0: Yeah. Most

0: people ask me the same question. Yes, why you are bringing imperialism into Quechua, a peaceful country, in a peaceful culture? And I said, but I'm not bringing them here. I am bringing the Quechua outside. I'm doing the opposite thing, and they don't even are noticing about this. What I'm doing is in the peaceful way to share the worldwide culture into small culture. And when I translate it, I am sharing our culture to the worldwide culture, taking something very iconic as the Lion King into a native language, but which is not a small thing. It's 10 million people speaking Quechua, and I say, why not?
1: I want to go to the final clip we have of Runasimi. We see Fernando teaching Dylan, a young Dylan, he's already 14, to jump into a haystack, but really, it's so much more.
2: Yeah.
3: Okay, Dylan, you have to fly the hike. You have to fly. I don't know if I want to do this anymore.
2: Yeah, Dylan, vamos. Tú puedes.
3: Come on, you can do this.
2: Yeah. Tienes que volar hasta.
3: Ready? You can jump this hike on three.
2: No.
3: One, two, ready. Come on, come on, come on. Fly, fly. That was intense.
1: That's a clip from Runasimi. Augusto Zagata, you're the director. You filmed him for so many years. Why did you choose this clip?
4: To me, that clip was always really magical and really special, you know, and that scene means more. It's more about Fernando teaching Dylan to overcome a fear just through a game. It's like something that Fernando used to do when he was a kid, and he's pushing Dylan, and he's pushing him, and he's pushing him, and finally he does it. So I think it has a lot to do with what Fernando is trying to teach Dylan in general throughout the film.
1: As we begin to wrap up, Fernando, that scene, the radio audience can't see it, but you can imagine it, reminds me of the scene where you show the full Lion King to the community in the mountains. Describe where you chose your open-air theater.
0: It was an incredible experience to see the final result and the people, because nothing of this could have sense if the Quechuan people don't enjoy the final movie dubbed into their own language.
1: And it was particularly touching to see you with your parents. Describe that experience.
0: Oh, my parents, yeah. I think about the kids for the dubbing, but in the way I discovered the old people liked more, because most of them just saw the cartoons as something very far from them. But when they realized, my father came to me and told me to my ear, hey, this movie moves your heart and makes you cry.
1: That was Fernando Valencia and his son Dylan, and Augusto Zagara, the director of the new documentary Runasimi, playing in New York this weekend at the Firehouse Cinema at DCTV. I'll be moderating the Q&A on Monday at 3:30 there. Tonight I'll be in Middlebury, Vermont for a screening of the documentary Steal the Story, Please at the Dana Theater at 7:15 with Tia Lesson and Carl Diehl, the directors. It's great to be back. I'm Amy Goodman with Juan Gonzalez.
5: Hi, this is Mike Mills from RWT to WDM. You're listening to Mayor on the Sloan Gounces. WTUL. Now, you're listening to Mayor on the Sloan Gounces. Hi, this is Mike Mills from REM. 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
2: Good morning. We're going to kick off today with Keaton Schiller. This is a 2026 release, fresh. Dead Horse is the track. The House That I Built is the album. But first, the calendar. At 7 p.m., at the Chloe Rocky Leonard at Buffa's Bar and Restaurant, Tom McDermott, Aurora Neeland. 7:30 at Snug Harbor, Amina Scott Quartet. 8 at the Dewdrop Inn, we got Sky Jackson at DBA, Vegas Cola, at Gasa Gasa, Sheer Terror, King's Cannons, Wishful Thinking, and Numb Ways. 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

Avery Island BCE there with Division. That's from the release Dom Pump out this year. You also caught Like I Do by Cashier. That's the title track from a release this year as well. 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

Odie Lay there with Crop Circles. That's the title track off the 2022 release. You also caught New Again by Grayson Caps off South Front Street. It's a local show. That's local music. We're going to check out another one from 2022. Evermore Nest. Good year for folky people.

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At True South, Father Ron. At DBA, Dana Abbott. At Skeeta Hawk Brewing, Black Americana Fest. 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

0: Last time we left Kevin Plotner, he was recovering from his encounter with a WTUL cash call. Let's check back with Kevin and see if he's still willing to do anything for money. Kevin Plotner?
1: Yeah?
0: I'm from WTUL. Will you still do anything for money?
1: Yeah.
0: Well, we'd like to take away your tool for a month.
1: My what?
0: We'd like to take away your WTUL radio from you for a month.
1: I don't know. I've grown fairly attached to WTUL.
0: How about if we give you $100?
1: Yeah.
0: Okay, we'll just take the screwdriver.
1: Yeah.
0: And stick it in your stereo.
1: Yeah.
0: And turn it like this.
1: Yeah.
0: Okay, we'll see you in a month.
1: Yeah.
0: Hello, Mr. Plotner. We're back after a month. How are you doing?
1: Well, my life without WTUL has been sheer agony. It's been worse than even when I was in the hospital with those bullet wounds. I mean, the music I've been hearing just doesn't have the energy and vivid colors that it had before.
0: Well, as we promised, here's our technician to reconnect your tool. Now, how's that?
1: Yeah!
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1: Take your pantyhose, don't nobody know where you go. 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

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My name is Evan, and with you every Friday, noon to 2 at the show Terrible Taste. And today, we're doing a deep dive into 60s music from power pop, sunshine pop, psychedelia, doo-wop, whatever, garage, everything. 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Don Vappy and friends. 6 o'clock at True South. It's Father Ron. 6 at DBA. Dana Abbott. 6 at Skeetahawk Brewing. It's Black Americana Fest. The Living Room Takeover. A songwriter showcase featuring Tina May, Amanda Riley, and Josephine Alfonso. 8 o'clock at Bufa's Bar and Restaurant. We have Washboard Chaz. 8 o'clock at Carrollton Station. Jabroni Express. And Pepperbelly. 8 o'clock at the Broadside, it's Gitkin. 8 at Maple Leaf Bar, Buku Groove. 8 at Holy Diver, Dark Lounge Ministries. 9 at Santos Bar, it's DJ Knox downstairs. 9 at Saturn Bar, it's Hotel Burgundy, Petit Chou, and Twin Sugar. 9 at Tipitina's, Stanton Moore, Joe Ashlar, Jelly Joseph, Danny Abel, and Brad Walker. 9 o'clock at Santos Bar, it's DJ Shane Love. 9 at BJ's Lounge, it's Tina May. 10 at DBA, Chris Royal and Dark Matter. And 10 o'clock at Gasa Gasa, we have Healing Gems. All right, again, my name is Evan, the show Terrible Taste, and this is WTUL, 2 hours of 60s pop and psychedelic music.

WTUL New Orleans, 91.5 FM. My name is Evan, and I'm with you every Friday, noon to 2, with the show Terrible Taste. 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

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All right. Again, my name is Evan. The show, Terrible Taste. 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

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My name is Evan, and I'm with you every Friday, noon to 2 with the show Terrible Taste, and today we're doing a deep dive into the 60s, the late 60s, specifically. But before we get into the second hour, I have some things, some shows to go over, live shows in New Orleans this Friday, August 28th. So 6 o'clock at Venue Vapaye, Don Vappy and Friends. 6 o'clock at True South, it's Father Ron. 6 o'clock at DVA, Dana Abbott. 6 o'clock at Skeetahawk Brewing, Black Americana Fest. 8 at Bufa's Bar and 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And 10 o'clock at Gasa Gasa, we have Healing Gems. All right, that's it for our event calendar. Again, my name is Evan, the show, it's Terrible Taste, and we're doing a 60s thing today, and you're tuned into WTUL New Orleans 91.5 FM.

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My name is Evan, and I'm with you every Friday, noon to 2, with the show Terrible Taste. It's 1:30. I've got 30 minutes left of the set, and then I'm out of here, but I'll be back next Friday. 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

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All right. Again, my name is Evan. The show, Terrible Taste. This has been a 60s deep dive. We've got about 30 minutes left. And I'll be back next Friday with a brand new 2 hours of music. 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

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I'm your host, DJ Dami Nom Nom, and this is Dolly Visions. We are definitely going to explore some of Dolly Parton's legacy on today's show, as I am a big fan and just huge advocate for the kind of star she was and the place that she holds in so many people's hearts is really phenomenal to see. Definitely a legend. Also RIP Tim Curry. And tomorrow marks the 21st anniversary of Hurricane Katrina, so I will do a brief preview of last year's special I made in honor of the 20th anniversary later on in today's show. That'll probably all be taking place in the second hour of today's programming, because I have some guests coming in, some old friends talking about some new music they made, and we'll have a hoot. It's going to be really fun. In the meantime, I'm going to let you know what's going on tonight in the city if you're looking to go out. At Venue Vapael on Washington Ave, Don Vappy and friends. And that's at 6. At 6 p.m. at True South, Father Ron. At DBA at 6, Dana Abbott. At 6 p.m. at Skeeta Hawk Brewing, Black Americana Fest, The Living Room Takeover, a songwriter showcase featuring Tina May, Amanda Riley, and Josephine Alfonso. 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At Saturn Bar at 9, Hotel Burgundy, Petite Shoe and Twin Sugar. At Tipitina's at 9, Stanton Moore, Joe Ashlar, Jelly Joseph, Danny Abel, and Brad Walker. At Santos at 9, DJ Shane Love. At BJ's at 9, Tina May. At DBA at 10, Chris Royal and Dark Matter. And at Gatsa Gatsa at 10, Healing Gems. All right. Well, I also am really excited because several years ago we had a CD by an artist named Ernest Hood come out called Neighborhoods, and I loved it. It was featuring Zitar and all these amazing field recordings that he had found and like preserved or decided to utilize in his contemporary works of these like 1950s like field recordings that he had discovered in this like Portland town or something along those lines. And he has a new album, and let me figure out some of the deets on it so I can share them with you, because that is what we're listening to under the sound of my voice. Okay, so he was once a community radio DJ, which is also another reason to celebrate him. It says, Ernest Hood got polio in the 50s and was unable to ever play his guitar again. Thus, he learned the tabletop zither. Maybe that's how you say it. Maybe it's not zitar. I'm thinking of the seasoning. Zither, a lay flat string instrument, and produced this beautiful album. And so he kind of just builds these soundscapes. They're really beautiful, really peaceful. It's released on Ambient, or its genre is Ambient Americana. Its label is Freedom to Spend, and this album is called Back to the Woodlands. It's beautiful. I'm very much into it. All right, you guys, I'm excited for today's show. Looks like my guests have arrived, so I'm going to get them settled in and cozy. We're going to listen to some Merits while we get set up, and then some new music made by some people right here in New Orleans. 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

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I'm DJ Dami Nam Nam, and this is Tunnel Visions with you every other Friday, 2 to 4 p.m. right here on your radio dial. 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This is Rough Cut's Ethical Music Collective. They have a new album out called Let Pain Be Your Guide, and this song is called Sioux Falls. So we're just going to listen for the first time together. 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

0: right. That was high energy, which is perfect for a little Friday afternoon pick me up. I have in the studio with me three of the Rough Cuts Ethical Music Collective. And
1: yeah.
0: They're also.
2: That's what I'm talking about, Pete.
1: That's what I'm talking about, Pete.
0: Yeah. Yeah.
1: Yeah.
0: That's DJ Dookie Chase. You hear barking in the background. She's a big fan of this band.
1: Oh, heck yeah.
0: So please introduce yourselves, because you all come from little corners and parts of different projects and things and such, some of which have been featured on Tunnel Visions before.
3: My name is Andrew Hartsock. I'm from the West Bank. I don't know what else. I play guitar.
0: And he used to be in a band
3: I used to be in a band called Glasgow, and then Big Rock Candy Mountain.
0: Both of which I have seen live. I saw Glasgow when I was like 16 or 17 years old for the first time. That's when I met Alexis and Sam.
3: That was, oh yeah.
0: And Jack.
3: I've known Jack and Sam Kraft since third grade. So if I don't even see them for like a year, it's every time I see them, it's just like we pick up.
0: Yeah.
3: Like, hey, what's up, man? Oh yeah, cool. All right. Yeah.
0: I love that.
3: Yeah.
2: I'm Evan. I play keyboard. Write some songs too. The band that I was in last was The Way Out. Really popular.
1: Yes.
2: 20 years ago.
0: Sick.
2: They were big.
0: Yeah. Awesome.
2: That's me.
0: Awesome. Where are you from?
2: I'm from here in New Orleans.
0: Okay, great.
2: Yeah, so I grew up in Lakeview. Now I live in Bayou St. John. It's a beautiful place.
0: Natural progression.
2: Yeah, for sure.
0: Yeah, absolutely.
2: I went to school at Loyola, so I came over here for the better eating options.
0: Yeah, sure. To the Tulane side of
2: absolutely.
0: Of Ferret.
2: You cross Ferret and
0: yeah,
2: it's an upgrade for sure.
0: Oh yeah, Rembrandt.
2: I don't know about now, but
0: it's still. I think it's still the same. Actually, I haven't been to the Loyola dining area in a while, so I don't know what they got over there.
2: We'll have to give it a spin.
0: Yeah, have to check it out. Okay, and we have a return guest who has been here before, and I asked him so nicely this time. Last time Jonathan Parrish was here, it was with Ross Farb, Andrew Jarman, and I was still in college, I think.
4: Yeah, that was over 12 years ago.
0: Yeah, for sure. Yeah. And I remember very intentionally, because he's also a very talented sound engineer person, sound guy. He was like the sound guy at One Eye Jacks forever and ever, RIP One Eye Jacks.
4: Because yeah, rest, that was I'm
0: legacy venue for so many acts. I've played that stage, but I've also seen so many of my favorite bands play there. We don't really have a replacement venue for that at this time, so
4: do we want to talk about that instead of the band?
0: No, but Jonathan Parrish, that's how I met you, was you were the sound guy at One Eye Jacks that everybody was friends with. And then all my little Loyola indie rock scene friends were like, oh, you're Jonathan Parrish, you're so cool.
1: Everybody knows Jonathan.
4: My name is Jonathan Parrish. I'm going to back up from this RE20 a little bit. I am from Pensacola, Florida. I moved to New Orleans in 2009. And the day I started moved to New Orleans, I began working at One Eye Jacks. I got that job before I moved here, thanks to Jay Holland. Shout out to Jay Holland, who's also from Pensacola.
0: Awesome.
4: My first day at One Eye Jacks was the last Antenna Inn show.
0: Wild. Okay.
4: And Micah McKee opened, and I fell asleep during his set. And Benny Hare, the other sound guy there, was like, bruh, your first day, bruh. No good, not good look, bruh.
0: But you kept your job.
4: I if anything at One Eye Jacks, they believe in second chances. I was just texting with the owner earlier, apologizing for something I did to him recently.
0: Love it.
4: We don't need to
0: go into that.
4: I was in a bunch of bands. I've been in a bunch of bands. I play bass guitar in the band, and I'm one of the singers. I wrote that last song that came on. That song, I'm just going to go ahead and dig into it.
0: Talk about the song.
4: Yeah, that song is about, it's about Jesus Christ.
0: Okay.
4: And it's about how his planned return, right?
0: Sure.
4: How everyone's like, oh, Jesus is going to come back. But really, it's about how Jesus has come back like hundreds of times, and every time he's been like, he's treating humanity like he's opening the oven to see if the food is done yet, like Not yet. Can't take it out early. And there's a lot of different commentary in this song about like things he does while he's on Earth to contribute to humanity, but he inevitably ends up exiting. But unfortunately, the only way he can get out is the way he got out the first time, which he has to pass away. Yeah. So in that song, I talk about how he hired a death doula to help him when the time comes. And he was like, okay, I'm ready to leave. And the death doula, he called the death doula and she didn't answer. So he just, can I talk about drowning himself in the Mississippi?
0: You can say that exact language, yeah. But yeah, I think we have to be like delicate around it.
4: Yeah, he chose to... To go for a swim
0: and stay
4: in a place where it's not a good idea to swim.
0: True, very dangerous, high risk.
4: And it talks a lot about the humanity side of him, where he's like, you know, he doesn't want to believe in himself, you know, which I think is something that's
0: funny.
4: Everyone struggles with. I mean, because you know, he said in the garden, if you know. I'm not going to start talking about the Gospels.
0: It's okay. But, it's happened before on tunnel visions and it'll happen again.
4: Yeah. You know, he said in the garden, you know, that he wishes he could have this, you know, this taken from him. Just making sure that wasn't my phone. I figured some of my friends were calling me to be like, hey, Jonathan, stop talking about Jesus.
0: No, it's totally relevant to the song and the context. And it's really a creative POV.
4: Yeah.
0: And
4: really, it's about me and my struggles with believing in myself and wanting to not wanting to grow up, but I know I have to grow up, even though I'm 43.
0: But I love...
4: Oh, yeah, I definitely compare myself to the life and times and works of Jesus Christ. Yeah. I hope when I die and rise again, there are a bunch of people waiting outside of my tomb for me, being like, whoa, he's back! Yeah. Oh, yeah. Those people definitely know that I want to eat some pizza. Hot dogs. Ooh. Can we go to, when I rise from the dead, can we go to Costco?
0: That would not be my first choice.
4: Yeah. When I rise? Yeah. All right. Somebody else talk.
0: I feel like I'd maybe be like, if I'm trying to go lowbrow, I'd probably be like, yo, take me to Cane's. Yeah, maybe like, just, I need sauce. A chicken tender and some sauce.
2: Yeah, one love.
0: One
2: love. One love.
0: Exactly, and I'll show up and I'll be like, exactly. I'm really into NDEs, near-death experiences. I love watching testimonials and listening to testimonials of them. So this is all feeling very relevant to my interests.
2: Did you watch The OA?
0: Of course, yeah. I watch
2: it's a classic.
0: All kinds of weird things on one. Television.
2: Yeah, that was good.
1: OA?
2: It's a TV show.
0: It's good.
2: Yeah.
0: It's good. Mm-hmm. It's about some mystical stuff, but also... It's like kind of supernatural, but also maybe it's just divine. It's definitely supernatural, but it's about like someone who's trapped in a bad situation, but also like has impairments and also has gifts.
2: Mm-hmm.
0: And then
2: it's worth a watch.
0: Yeah, there's symbolic messaging.
2: Yeah, we got a show coming up.
0: So this band, Rough Cuts Ethical Music Collective. I don't want to add too many words there.
2: Yeah, there's already a lot.
0: Yeah, Rough Cuts. Ethical Music Collective, great title, great album artwork, great new album, and you have a show coming up.
2: A great show coming up.
0: A great show.
2: Sunday night, which is a great time for a show.
0: It's a great day of the week.
2: Doors are at 7. Show starts at 8. We've got an opening act, Lo-Fire Collective.
4: Lo-Fi Tribe.
2: I just wanted to put collective in there because that's our name.
0: Tribe Collective.
4: I feel like they would be like, yeah, that's cool. You can call us Lo-Fi Collective.
2: Yeah. And it's at the Saturn Bar. And
0: awesome.
2: It's going to be great. Yeah. Just the two of us. And we
0: I love
2: are,
0: an early show.
2: Yeah.
0: Yeah.
2: We're old.
0: Yeah.
2: So
0: yeah.
2: There was talk of 3 bands, and I think many of us were like, oh, I don't know.
0: Why not?
4: There was talk of a 3 p.m. show time.
0: A matinee. Yeah. You go to Piccadilly and then catch a show.
1: Absolutely.
4: Yeah. We joke around maybe not us, but I have joked around a lot that we should make like fake Piccadilly dollars to give out.
0: Really?
4: That's a Leo DeJesus joke.
0: Okay.
4: Yeah, just
0: I just channeled Piccadilly from the collective consciousness, I guess. Yeah, it classic. Just came out of nowhere. Yeah. Or Shoney's. Ooh. For the locals.
4: Shoney's on the West Bank?
0: Any of them. There was one in Metairie, there was one in Chalmette, and there was one in the West Bank. I don't know where else. There's probably one in Elmwood or something, too.
2: Yeah.
1: There's only one Shoney's left, though, right?
0: I think it's the one in Metairie, if it's still there. Is it still there?
1: Not on the West Bank.
2: Not
0: no,
2: really,
0: that one's gone.
3: Maybe we could, I mean, So we've been also thinking about doing just shows at just very, like, not venues.
4: Yeah.
3: You know, like, maybe we could do one at Shoney's.
2: Yeah.
4: What's up, Shoney's?
0: Yeah. I mean,
4: I'm much more of a Shoney's guy than I am a Denny's guy.
0: Yeah, Shoney's.
2: Costco parking lot.
4: Well, yo, if we could do a show in front of the Costco food area. Oh my gosh!
0: Just busted.
4: We would get arrested because
0: you'll get escorted off the premises. Yeah,
4: sure. Not because of the live music, but because we're in the way of people getting that affordable food.
0: Yeah, I heard the prices went up, but what do you know? Inflation.
1: On what?
0: I don't know. I feel like someone said that the hot dog went up like 50 cents or something. No. Okay,

0: is, but I'm pretty sure it's different. Like something changed maybe four to five months ago, and I'm still satisfied by the pizza, but not in the way that I used to be.
1: It's because of the tariffs, I think. You know, they just don't. They had to pick and choose what recipes they have. You know,
2: possible.
1: Yeah,
2: it's possible.
3: I mean, you know, we could talk about the globalization and how their products probably come from four different countries.
2: Yeah.
3: Yeah.
4: Doesn't sound very ethical to me. No, speaking of ethics.
3: No. I mean,
4: this band, when did you guys form Rough Cut's Ethical Music Collective?
3: Who's been at the longest, Candy or Evan?
1: Definitely me. And I can't give a, was it pre-COVID or post-COVID?
2: I don't even know.
1: I don't know. I need help.
2: Okay, go ahead.
0: Yeah. I have a 48-month payment on my Nord Stage 4 keyboard, and and I have 7 months left.
4: Okay.
0: But I had already been playing with the band for some time, so probably about, you've been in the group for like 4 years then.
1: Yeah.
0: And then maybe a little bit longer than that.
1: Yeah, it was me, Stark, Andy Stark, Bill Smith, Ignatius Kiefer, Iggy, what up? And
2: his first name,
1: Michael Mantis.
0: Yeah.
1: Michael Mantis.
2: Yeah.
1: Awesome.
2: Michael Mantis.
0: At some point, the drummer joined, which we were actually allowed to use his government name.
1: Yeah.
0: Anton. Shout out to Anton, the drummer.
4: Awesome.
0: Johnny, you came in. You were like,
3: I was second to last to come in. Anton came in after me.
2: Okay.
3: I was trying to start a band, and I posted on Instagram, I'm looking for a practice space, and Andy Stark texted me back, and he was like, hey man, we got this space at Fountain Blue, because me and Andy used to be in a band called Primitive Boys together. and then he texted me, and he was like, look man, you can come play with us, but you have to be nice to people.
4: I love that it came with a stipulation. Yeah.
3: Well, it turns out I'm really nice to everyone in the band besides Andy.
0: You guys just have that relationship.
2: We do.
0: You know, we talk about, of course, we're a band, but in some ways it's really just a support network.
4: Love that.
0: Yeah.
4: As all bands really should be at their core if they ever plan to survive.
0: Yeah. There's ups and downs.
4: Absolutely.
0: We write songs about them.
4: Real life happens.
0: Yep. I'm actually working on a song about aging and one of your routines being like going to Costco. Like that's the big event of the day.
4: Really? I love that.
0: Yep.
4: I love that.
0: That's in the hopper right now, working on that one.
2: I didn't know about that.
0: Yeah.
4: Wow.
3: One of my favorite stories about long-term band business is the Beatles, way after they broke up, everyone in the band was still writing songs for Ringo. And that last John Lennon single, the no one told me the midday like this. That song was actually intended for Ringo, but you know, Lennon passed, and Ringo was like, hey, I kind of feel weird about. But yeah, that song was written for Ringo, and they just kept writing songs for Ringo.
0: That's good.
2: Yeah,
0: that's good.
4: So tell me a little bit about, before we play another song off the record, tell me a bit about this very cool video game 80s looking album artwork. You mentioned it.
0: We didn't give you some of the details, but I think the three of us are not
4: at liberty to discuss
0: here.
4: Okay.
0: No, we can definitely discuss it. So yeah. there's this game. It's called Open Train TTD.
2: Oh, man.
4: That sounds close.
1: Stark is going to be so upset.
0: Yeah. Well, then you should correct me. What's the... So we just call it Train Game.
2: Train Game.
4: Okay.
0: And,
4: okay.
0: It's like
4: code word Train Game.
0: Sim City era.
4: Yeah.
0: And you build trains and there's resources and.
4: If you guys want to look at this, by the way, you can find their Bandcamp. Rough Cuts. It's RUFF and Cuts with a Z. Ethical Music Collective. They also said something about, I was able to find it, turbozone.bandcamp.com.
0: Yep.
4: And, is actually the shortened version of that.
0: And turbozone.org. And Nick, who's he's in the group, he runs turbozone.org, which is kind of like a streaming radio station for our music and the music of our friends. There might be a map that you can play on Turbozone for the train game.
3: Yeah, okay. I can actually I can step in on this one.
4: Now this is getting very interesting. I'm going to open this while we explore
3: this. The train game, the way it works is that we have our own server, and three other guys in the band play it regularly, and we have a 24-hour YouTube stream that's linked to the Turbozone of...
2: I didn't know this.

0: of our For the Train game. It's called Open Transport Tycoon Deluxe.
1: Okay.
0: Sorry, I just got a text from the Andrew Stark that we knew would upset him. And if you buy our album, well, hold on. When you buy the album, inside of it, there is an ability to sign on to our server so you can actually play
1: this game.
0: The front cover of our album, you can play that island in the game.
1: Wow.
0: Yeah.
1: Very cool. I myself like a cozy game. That looks somewhat cozy-like.
0: It's very cozy. It's very SimCity vibes.
1: Yeah.
0: When we were recording one side of the record out at Dockside, our producer, Nick Simino, who also is the radio programmer for turbozone.org, he played it on the TV behind the control desk, the console the whole time. And it's really relaxing to have gone out and, like, done a take where you question your worth as a human being and then come back in and you see the little train moving across the bridge with smoke coming out of it, and you're like, okay, it's
1: very peaceful.
0: Yeah, it's
1: grounding. So, wow, yeah, that is quite a story versus just like, oh, this is some cool little mock-up of this. No, that's way more fascinating.
0: And it goes deeper than that. I would like to
1: take us there.
0: Okay, so we only have one album, but our album has two different covers. See, the one you're looking at right now, Dom, it is the daytime cover. We have another one where it's at night.
1: Oh, my God.
0: And it's the same city, but it's dark. And the best part, the best Easter egg is on the back. During the day, there's a plane flying in one direction, and the night one, it's flying in the other direction, and its little lights are on. Oh,
1: wow! Yep. This is
2: same
1: special.
2: Exact music, but you should consider
1: buying
2: both
1: if,
2: because you never know.
1: Like, yeah,
2: want to
1: see both. That's probably the way to do it. Sure. Yeah,
2: and then this isn't fully live yet, but. Our mascot Hampson, he's a little guy. He's our little pup. You too can be Hampson. You can be Hampsonized
1: in the game.
2: No, it's separate from the game, but it's another little Easter egg.
1: Okay.
2: Yeah, you'll see it. You'll see it.
1: All right.
0: I want to talk about this, like Taylor Swift level. We are nowhere close to being done yet. On the front of our record, it says, "Do not buy this album. Please spend that $20 and donate it to trans sex workers. And if you donate those $20, we'll give you a copy of the record if you can show us that you did it.
1: Oh, cool.
0: But my advice is donate the $20 and we'll give you a record. Then you spend another $20 so you can have the night and the daytime one.
1: Amazing.
0: Yeah. So maybe, just maybe, we can break even.
1: Well, let's play another song off the record, and then I'm going to do a short break to go over calendar and stuff. What was next? We had another one next.
2: Yeah, let's do Feel Bad Every Day.
1: Feel Bad Every Day. Okay, cool.
2: Basically. Yeah, that's it.
1: Is that it?
2: Yeah, you got the
1: chorus. Did I get it?
2: Basically, yeah.
1: I just had a feeling about it.
2: Yeah.
1: I'm quite an intuitive songwriter.
2: You can tell.
1: Okay, so this song is called Feel Bad Every Day, and I'm sitting in the studio having a bunch of fun with Rough Cuts Ethical Music Collective, talking about their brand new record, Let Pain Be Your Guide. You can find turbozone.org, great place, turbozone.bandcamp.com, another great place, also streaming everywhere. Do you guys have an Instagram while we're here? Or is anyone posting for that?
2: Yeah, Rough Cuts.
1: The full thing.
2: Music There's Collective.
1: There's underscores, though. Rough Cuts. It's RUFFCUTZ. Everything else is spelled normally.
2: Which, you know, I think you would expect rough to be spelled RUFF.
1: Sure.
2: And then cuts, it just wants a Z. So.
1: It does.
2: Yeah,
1: absolutely.
2: You probably get yourself there.
1: Feel Bad Every Day by Rough Cuts, Ethical Music Collective. 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
3: T-shirts that I wear, and this is just the way I do my hair. I found myself wading through an endless bucket list, posting pictures to the internet to prove that I exist. What's new? Oh, not much. Same here, let's keep in touch. Stuck in a room with strangers, exchanging pleasantries. I've had my fill of eye contact for all eternity.

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1: FM. Oh, I'm sorry.
2: It's okay. That's actually the important part is that we say WTUL New Orleans.
1: Okay.
2: And so, we have Rough Cuts Ethical Music Collective here talking about their new album, Let Pain Be Your Guide. 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
1: Lo-Fi Tribe.
2: It's Sunday, so not tomorrow, but the day after that, 7 p.m., which is a very respectable time on a school night, at 7 p.m., Saturn Bar. You do have to be 21 years or older to attend this show, but no trouble there. We're all
1: adults.
2: We're all adults here.
1: Can I have like a call-in thing real fast? Would that be obnoxious?
2: What do you mean?
1: Like, I was thinking, like, maybe if somebody called in and told us their favorite kind of pizza, we'll give them a free t-shirt.
2: If you want, yeah. If you want to call in,
1: the first person to call.
2: We don't put our calls on air though, so you're.
1: Oh, that's fine. That's fine.
2: You can pick it up though. If you want to call 504-865-5885, if you're a fan of what you're hearing today,
1: let me quote Brian Wilson. We know that you'll feel better when you send us in your letter and tell us the name of your favorite pizza. There it is.
2: There it is.
1: Pizza.
2: Should we answer it on air? Of course. Yeah. Okay. WTUL.
1: What's their favorite kind of pizza?
2: Yeah, what's your favorite kind of pizza? This person says they really like the pizza they had yesterday, which was a slice of pepperoni at Pizza Delicious, which is honestly... Wait.
1: That's a great answer.
2: They take it back, but that is a great answer. Wait, what is the update? Same pizza. It was on Wednesday, not Thursday. That he had the slice.
1: Wait, we ate Pizza D on Wednesday. Is this someone in our band?
2: Are you in this band? Are you which band?
1: I think a member of our band because we all ate a Pizza D on Wednesday.
2: Oh yeah, this is. I can see on the caller ID. I believe this is Andrew Stark on the phone. Oh,
1: congratulations, Andrew Stark! You have won yourself a free T-shirt. I haven't paid you for them yet, so. Honestly, they're all yours anyways.
2: You do, and great taste in pizza. I love Pizza D. I'm part of the Pizza D alumni.
1: Oh yeah, you used to work at Pizza D for a long time.
2: Yeah, and a slice of pepperoni from Pizza D feels like home.
1: It truly does. What do you guys think of the that new slice they have, the grandma slice?
3: I like it.
4: Fantastic.
5: Yeah.
4: The grandma pie is amazing.
6: There's a time in the beginning.
2: We're actually on air right now. Still,
6: they had a square pie, and it was on the menu in the very beginning, and then they took it off menu. So I'm really happy that this.
1: Wait, is this a call to action?
5: No, we're not talking about price.
6: You don't have to go eat it.
1: What does Andy want?
2: He wants me to play Clams, but there's bad words in it.
1: Yeah. There are a lot of bad words in Clams. Songs. You cannot play
2: we
1: Clams.
2: We can't play that one. Do you have another suggestion?
1: That where there's not a bunch of swear words in it.
2: We Don't Own It?
1: We Don't Own doesn't have swear words, Andy?
2: He said there's no bad words in that song.
1: Then let's play We Don't Own It.
2: Okay. Well, great. What a great segue. We're going to play We Don't Own It.
1: This song is about Tick and Tack, the
5: Click and Clack,
1: the old NPR show about fixing your car. Because they used to say, "We don't own it. Put your cigarette out on the seat."
5: Yeah, same old podcast.
6: It's a classic.
5: Yeah.
2: I might be able to put the phone receiver up against my microphone if you want to announce this.
1: Yeah. Let's
2: just see what happens. Let's just see what happens. We're really improvising here. They really have me on my toes, but I'm a pro. I'm a pro amateur DJ. Hold on one.
1: You're
2: second.
1: Pro on your toes.
2: Yeah. Okay. Hold on. Okay, give it a try.

0: Okay, we're back.
1: Heck
0: you
1: yeah.
0: Can't get rid of us, but you're about to. So let's savor these final moments of hanging out in this very fun interview session. Very, just a lot happened here.
1: Yeah. We like to...
0: just like last time, 12 years ago, just a lot happened.
1: To quote, rest in peace to a great poet, we like to keep it alive.
0: There you go. There you go. So what we just played was one of Andy Starkman's... original
1: Starkman.
0: Sorry, Stark.
1: Stark. No, that's good.
0: I just did the Joshua Starkman like brain twister. Anyone who has a name,
1: shout out to Joshua Starkman.
0: Shout out Joshua Starkman.
1: One of my best friends.
0: Great.
1: He is currently in South Florida doing some stuff, and he is. I just want to send my love out to Josh Starkman.
0: Okay.
1: He's going through some things down in South Florida right now.
0: All right.
1: We have a song coming up.
0: Oh, yeah. This is, well, before we get to that, yeah, because that's a very special swan song for this amazing mm-hmm. interview, tell us why you're here as we bid you adieu.
1: Well, this is our, we have our record release party on Sunday with Lo-Fi Tribe and at Saturn Bar, doors at 7. We show at 8 and 9. We are here because Dom Dom was very generous to allow us to be on her radio show. And I know Evan loves being on the radio as much as me. I don't. Candy, do you like being on the radio?
2: Not when you're hogging the mic.
3: Candy, you're just scrolling on Instagram.
4: Yeah.
0: You've had no fun here at all.
1: Okay. I'm sorry that I'm always trying to be the center of attention. My bad. Actually, I was de-hoarding yesterday and found one of my bands from when I lived in Pensacola, and we found one of our recordings that I had not heard in like 20 years. Yeah. And in fact, one of the songs was about how I should probably stop trying to always be the center of attention. Good thing I learned something from that 20 years ago.
0: Yeah. See, you live, you learn, you grow, you stay the same.
3: And if you can't make it out to the show on Sunday, you can still find her music on turbozone.org.
4: And the show will be streaming?
3: The show will be streaming on turbozone.org. We're also on Bandcamp, Spotify, and probably if you mail us a letter, we could probably like mail you a song or something like that.
1: Oh, if anything's
0: possible.
1: Mail us a letter, we will write you an entire composition just for you.
0: There's been so many options that have come about during this one interview.
1: That's what happens when you have 20 people in one band.
0: Yeah, there's gaming. That's the thing about a collective, right? It creates a lot of potential for things to bloom.
3: Yeah, so we have a rule. If you don't remember your part in the song, you just stop playing. And it usually sounds better.
0: Absolutely.
3: Yeah.
0: I couldn't agree more with that.
3: Yeah, because instead of,
0: that's
3: just
0: 100% the way to do it.
3: Yeah, and there's times where I stop playing. I'm like, wow, it sounds better without me.
1: Evan, it never sounds better without you.
0: That there's moments, you know, it's dynamic.
1: Well, the thing is, when you have six people playing, someone has to not play.
0: Yes. Yeah.
1: At all times. They have to, like, there needs to be somebody who's just not doing something.
0: Yeah.
1: But none of us do that. We all just play.
2: We like the wall of sound.
0: Yeah. Absolutely. Yeah.
3: It's called synergy.
4: Yeah.
1: We like to keep it alive.
0: If you like keeping it alive and letting pain be your guide, there's plenty more where that came from. Turbozone.org, turbozone.bandcamp.com, or Rough Cuts Ethical Music Collective on Instagram. You can find them on streaming things and
1: our
0: stuff.
1: Or WTUL New Orleans, 91.5.
0: Right here, yeah, WTUL New Orleans. Very fun, very cool, and very thoughtful album from what I've gotten a taste of today. So, very excited to have you guys come on.
1: Thank you.
0: Yeah. There really were no prerequisites of age, by the way. So you never have to worry about being a middle-aged musician, as Jonathan wrote to me when he asked me. He was like, is it okay if a bunch of middle-aged dudes come on your show us your new album? And I was like, yeah, of course.
1: Can I tell a quick story about you?
0: Yes, I think.
1: Can I talk about you as an artist?
0: Okay.
1: Is that okay?
0: Yeah, I can't talk about myself as an artist.
1: I can talk about you as an artist.
0: So. Yeah.
1: You were playing one time at Cafe Istanbul.
0: Wow, and I already know what show this is.
1: Yeah, Eric Rogers called me. Eric Rogers called me and was like, dude, these sound is so bad. I feel really bad for Dom Dom. Can you come down here and fix
0: it? I remember that you came.
1: And I came. And I fixed the sound, and everyone looked at me like I was a champion, and I was like, all I did was turn the game knob down.
0: I feel like that was one of those moments where I really wanted to get involved, because I
5: went to school, and I know how to operate a switchboard.
1: Well, you're literally sitting in front of a sound console.
0: But also, no, it's a permanent affliction to me to have bad ever have bad sound. And at that point, I was not at that stage of my self-actualized personhood, nor was I the main artist on that bill. So it was like not my stage to be like, let me fix my sound.
1: Well, shout out to Eric Rogers. He was really worried about you.
0: Eric Rogers, yeah. Saving the day, both of you. And then I did Heart of Glass with Leo DeJesus, I think. We did a Blondie cover.
1: What a song.
0: Yeah. We did that.
1: I also once had love, and it was a gas.
0: Yeah. Yeah. That's how that goes.
1: Speaking of that, can we cue this song up?
0: Yeah, you brought in something very special to you, and very special to many people.
1: Okay, I'm going to.
0: Allegedly. We've got some lore. Drop the lore.
1: Okay, so we're going to talk about Weezer. when Rivers
0: Which
1: Cuomo...
0: Which does not happen on Tunnelvisions very often.
1: Yeah, nobody talks about them. Only like 17-year-olds. When Rivers Cuomo moved to L.A., he was in a band called Avant Garde, and that band broke up, and the singer for that band is a guy named Kevin Rydell, and once Weezer got signed and sold a bunch of records, they were given the opportunity to get Kevin Rydell a studio album, and I have a copy of that record, and I'd like to special dedication this song. It's called 180, and it's by Rydell High, and thank you very much for your time.
0: All right. Anytime.

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I'm DJ Dami Nom Nom, and this is Tunnel Visions with you every other Friday, 2 to 4 p.m. right here on your radio dial. What a super fun interview. Just chaos and great music and lots of funny chatter. I hope you enjoyed that. That was Rough Cuts Ethical Music Collective. If you're just now tuning in, we had so much fun. And they were supposed to do a shout out to Lou Aynard. And I realized they missed their time. So if that child heard about it, that was for you. Okay, so, all right, let's see. We love a shout out in a carpool line. A couple of my friends text me when they're doing carpool that they hear my show, and it makes me happy. We're listening to Ernest Hood, new album by Ernest Hood. So cool. Very excited about it. Very excited we have that here in the stacks. For this next half hour, I'm going to get into what I came here to do besides interview those lovely people. I had a plan to do a little Dolly Parton tribute and to give you guys a preview of the project that I released last year on air here that I made for the radio called Generation Katrina. It's basically like a two-hour podcast, but it features 20 different Katrina kids. And I'm going to tell you how you can listen to it if you'd like to, as I'm only going to play like a little snippet of it. But first, I need to catch up on my business because that interview got away from me. So let's see. All right, it's 6 p.m. at Venue Vapailly. I missed my calendar, so we're making up for it. Don Vappy and Friends at True South at 6. Father Ron at DBA at 16, Abbott at 6 at Skeetahawk Brewing, Black Americana Fest, The Living Room Takeover Songwriter Showcase featuring Tina May, Amanda Riley, and Josephine Alfonso, at Bufa's at 8, Washboard Chaz, at Carrollton Station at 8, Jabroni Express, Pepper Belly, at the Broadside at 8, Gitkin, at the Maple Leaf at 8, Buku Groove, at Holy Diver at 8, Dark Lounge Ministries, at Santos at 9, DJ Knox downstairs, at Saturn Bar at 9, Hotel Burgundy, Petit Chou, and Twin Sugar, at Tipitina's at 9, Stanton Moore, Joe Ashlar, Jelly Joseph, Danny Abel, and Brad Walker, at Santos at 9, DJ Shane Love, at BJ's at 9, Tina May, at DBA at 10, Chris Royal and Dark Matter, and at Gaza Gaza at 10, Healing Gems. And I have a couple of other announcements for you before we get into this next part of the show. I have to fit a lot into 30 minutes, so buckle up. 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Okay, so we do have to finish up Merits, which I have not done. I think I have two more. Ding, ding, ding, 1, 2, 3, 4, 5. I do. I have two more. So we're going to play another Avery Island BCE song and something else. You are listening to Tunnel Visions here on WTL New Orleans 91.5 FM. And then after that, it's Dolly Tribute, Generation Katrina preview. You get it.

0: Thank you, Dolly. Beautiful job, Miss Dolly Parton and the Blue Ridge Mountain Bowl. I'll bet if Google Candy...
1: You know, in every kid's life, there's always a pet, and usually it's a puppy dog. And I'd like to do a song for you now about a little puppy dog that I had when I was growing up. And its name was Crackerjack. Here's the story.

0: Mighty fine job, man.
1: Thank you.
0: A beautiful little lady to sing one of her great songs. I think this is one of the prettiest that she's ever written, called I Will Always Love You. Miss Dolly Parton.
2: Thank you.

0: monster Category 3 storm and possibly taking aim at southeast Louisiana. Hurricane Katrina continues to move west in the Gulf of Mexico. Again, we're not trying to frighten people, but this is one that we are, quite frankly, very frightened.
1: The power and track of the storm now approaching a Category 5 was strong enough...
2: The following segment contains content related to Hurricane Katrina, including personal accounts of survival, loss, and trauma. Listener discretion is advised, as some material may be distressing. On August 29th, 2005, 20 years ago today, Hurricane Katrina made landfall, instantly changing the lives of hundreds of thousands. I was 13 years old at the time, old enough to remember everything, but too young to recognize what was really being taken from us. However, this isn't about my story. This is the story of 20 other Katrina kids.
3: Ooh, my name is Brandon Wan-13. I was 11 when Katrina happened.
4: My name is Krista Miller. I was 17 when Hurricane Katrina hit.
5: My name is Drew Vaughn. I was 9 years old when Hurricane Katrina hit.
6: My name is Jessica. I was 5 when Katrina hit.
7: So my name is Scott Pulier. I am a meteorologist, coastal restoration advocate, and I was 11 years old when Katrina
8: My name
7: Katrina
8: is Brittany Nicholas. I am from the 7th Ward in New Orleans, and I was 13 when Katrina happened.
9: Kayla Neville. I was 9
2: These
9: years old when Hurricane
2: people,
9: Katrina hit New Orleans.
2: People who grew up in the regions of highest impact. This is Generation Katrina, 20 voices.

The week was August 22nd, 2005. I had started eighth grade. Everything was business as usual. I was heading into Uptown every day and just settling into

0: This storm was about to change his life. And even at the ripe age of 11, he was keeping his eye on it.
1: Growing up in New Orleans, I think that a lot of people have this innate connection to weather and to water in general. And here locally, I was no stranger as a young kid to hurricanes. And so I was weather obsessed. I would look at all sorts of weather forecast models, and I would be coming to my parents and to my teachers at school at St. Pius X, right near the lakefront, and I would be telling them my thoughts on every single storm. And one thing that I really, you know, at the time didn't realize was that I had access through these forums and through weather forecast modeling websites that were still very early in the internet world days that a lot of people didn't have access to. And so the days leading up to the storm, I was tracking a rogue tropical depression way out in the Atlantic. It fizzled and it ended up coming back to life as what we now know of as Katrina. And so for days, I was kind of like watching this storm and telling people like, I don't really like this. It's strengthening a lot more than expected as it hit Florida. And I remember going into school and showing several of my teachers, one or two forecast models in particular, that showed the storm coming right towards the mouth of the Mississippi River. And they were like, "You believe these?" And I did.
0: In the days following, others I spoke to were beginning to become more aware. A few citing that they first heard of Hurricane Katrina as it became a threat to the 2005 MTV Video Music Awards. Then, a Category 1, Katrina was about to make her way into the warm waters of the Gulf of Mexico. By Friday, August 26th, Katrina's track had shifted towards New Orleans. For many Gulf Coast residents, that's the day that Hurricane Katrina became a household name.
2: My name is Sarah Stickney Murphy, and I was 21 years old when Katrina hit. I'd been 21 for about 3 months. I had missed like a bunch of phone calls from my dad, and he asked me, you know, I finally answered the phone. He's like, "What are you doing about this storm?" And I had no idea what he was talking about. I didn't watch the news. We didn't have smartphones at that point. Being online all the time was not really a thing. So, like I said, I had no idea what he was talking about.
0: News of the storm was beginning to spread. However, being seasoned by decades of false alarms, this was not an uncommon occurrence. Katrina's might was under speculation.
3: My name is Zoe, and I was 13 years old when Hurricane Katrina hit. You know, before Katrina, there were so many hurricanes that really weren't a big deal. I remember, and evacuating was really expensive. It was inconvenient. Just everybody was just kind of under the impression that New Orleans was going to be fine. I remember being really unfazed. I remember being one of those kids that just didn't think it was going to be a big deal. And then I also remember talking to my best friend on the phone, who lived in Lakeview, saying, "Oh, this is going to be nothing. I'll see you Monday."
4: My name is Kristen Henry now. Back then it was Johnson. At the time of Hurricane Katrina, I was 21 years old. I had just turned 21. I'm 41 now. I have a twin sister. We were living in Gentilly. Both my parents, I was living at home with both my parents, my mom and my dad. And I remember like the week of the storm, my parents was watching the news. Probably like a day or two before the storm actually hit, my dad came in my room, me and my sister's room, and he said, "I don't know about this, y'all. Usually for the storm, like everybody else, you go away for the weekend or 3 days or whatever, and you come back home." And so that's pretty much how I was looking at it. I was like, okay, I'm thinking I'm going to pack my clothes and a swimsuit, and we're going to hang out in the hotel and go swimming and then come back in a few days.
0: For many of us, our parents had lived through historic hurricanes, like Betsy in 1965 or Camille in 1969. Katrina, now a Category 3, was a major hurricane and only getting stronger. Officials along the coast of southeast Louisiana and Mississippi began scrambling. Time was closing in. A state of emergency was declared to begin releasing resources, and evacuations of lower-lying parishes and coastal counties was underway.

0: way. By Saturday, August 27th, a voluntary evacuation was called for the city of New Orleans. But the city can't stop on a dime, and many people were left undecided. Would they stay, or would they pick up their lives and evacuate?
1: My name is Ashley Herbert. I lived in Chalmette on Golden Drive, and I was 19 when Katrina hit. I lived in a two-story townhouse. As a kid, we evacuated for Andrew, and we went to Jackson, and then it hit Jackson. So I was a little disenchanted, I guess you can say, on evacuating. And then being 19, we like live paycheck to paycheck.
2: So last year, obviously, it was the 20th anniversary of Katrina. I created this piece. I debuted it here on August 29th last year. Tomorrow marks 21 years since Hurricane Katrina. If you'd like to listen to this piece, or you didn't get a chance to finish, or you only heard it on live on air and you want to go back and hear it again, it's up on the internet. You can Google my name, Dominique Lejeune, and Generation Katrina. I have it up on YouTube. If you use that, you can also find that link on my Instagram. My Instagram is Practically Tragic. It was such an honor to make this piece, and it's very cool to listen back to it and think about the work that I put into doing this entirely by myself last summer, which was I bit off a lot more than I could really chew. And I think it took me about like 6 weeks from the original call to action to submitting it, uploading it, putting it up, of like nonstop work and just worrying about, was I going to make it in time? And definitely one of the things I'm most proud of, and also just so honored to have gotten to speak with all these people. There's so much more behind what these interviews really entailed for just this episode, because I think I had over 30 hours of recorded audio that went into this project, and I had to trim it down to 2 hours. And there was so much more, and I haven't decided yet what I'm going to do with it. I definitely told myself I need some time off, and if I do anything with it, I should get a collaborator to help me with the editing, because it takes forever. However, if you want to listen to that, you can find it at the places I mentioned, Practically Tragic, or you can Google it, Generation Katrina by Dominique Lejeune, and find it. It's 20 voices for 20 years, featuring a bunch of incredible people who are all growing up in the midst of this storm. I can't believe the storm happened 21 years ago. I definitely couldn't believe it happened 20 years ago when that anniversary came. And it was such an honor to make a piece. It was also very therapeutic, I'm sure, for all of us involved. It worked through little bits of something that we had maybe not really been able to dig up and to deal with another person in the way that we were able to in those phone conversations. So thank you so much to everyone who participated, and I hope that you guys have a safe and beautiful weekend. And I did hear that out in the Atlantic, there is a system, Hurricane Dolly, or Tropical System Dolly. So in honor of Dolly Parton and all of the irony of that in coincidence of this moment, I hope you have a safe 2 weeks. I hope we don't see any action for us or for anybody else. And yeah, I will see you guys in 2 weeks.
3: From Mid-City, New Orleans. I was living on Cortez Street in Mid-City at the time. And I can remember my mom coming from, it's called 12 Mile Today. Yeah, it's called 12 Mile Today, the barroom. It used to be called Marvelous Marvin's. And she was coming from over there because she used to run a kitchen out of there. And she like turned on the TV and we were looking at like the news and kind of, you know, trying to track what was happening with the storm and things like that. And folks just kind of calling around. I have a massive family, so everyone was just kind of calling around, checking on each other, trying to sort of figure out what was what. And so the next morning, a lot of my family gathered, and we left the next morning at 10 a.m.
4: Wow, did that really happen the next morning? That's beautiful. My name is Max Cash. 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
5: This a couple times, but the jamboree, the St. Ogg's jamboree, was coming that weekend. And we didn't want to leave because we were going to miss the jamboree.

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You're listening to WTUL 91.5 FM New Orleans. Broadcasting live from the basement of Tulane University. This is some New Orleans. True audio right here. This is Quintron, Mr. Quintron. Before this was a little LCD sound system. We had lots today. Lolina with Music is the Drug. We're just getting started though. While we're on the topic of New Orleans, I may as well tell you what's happening tonight. 6 o'clock at the venue Vapenil. That's on Washington Avenue. We've got Don Bappy and friends. 6 o'clock, we've got Father Vaughn at True South. 6 o'clock at DBA, there's Dana Abbott. Also at 6, we got Skeeta Hot Brewing presenting Black Americana Fest, the Living Room Takeover, a songwriter showcase. 8 o'clock at Buffa's, we got Washboard Chaz. 8 o'clock at Carrollton Station, we got Jabroni Express plus Pepper Belly. Jabroni is a word I quite like. 8 o'clock at the Broadside, we've got Gitkin. 8 o'clock at Maple Leaf, there's Buku Groove. We got Buku Groovin' on this show too. 8 o'clock at Holy Diver, there's Dark Lounge Ministries. 9 o'clock at Santos, we've got DJ Knox downstairs. I guess that's an instruction on how to find DJ Knox. 9 o'clock at Saturn, we got Hotel Burgundy plus Petite Chucks plus Twin Sugar. At Tips at 9, there's Stanton Moore, Joa Schaller, Jelly Joseph, Danny Abel, Brad Walker. 9 at Santos, we got DJ Shane Love. 9 at BJ's, we got Tina May. And at 10, also at DBA, we got Chris Royal and Dark Matter. Finally, 10 o'clock, Gossip Gossip, we have Healing Gems. Yeah, I'm Max Cash, this is WTL New Orleans. My show is called Emporium. Filling in for Tony, couldn't be here today. Check it out.

Christ superstar, he invites the audience to spit on him, or has done in the past, of chickens and blood everywhere on the stage. Marilyn Manson had a very interesting upbringing, very religious upbringing. Went to a Christian school. He got beaten up in the neighborhood for going there. Then he went to a normal school, which he wanted, and then he got

Yo, this might be the least Friday song ever. It totally reminds me of working in the workplace, making copies, but, you know, it's Friday, so we can relish in the present that it's not that. This is Xerox Machine, my client, yo. W2L 91.5, New Orleans. I'm Max Cash.

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That was Ciara Elise with Amethyst. She's one of our DJs. Yet she's also a musician herself. You may have a hurricane evacuation plan, but can your pet come along? The website of the Governor's Office of Homeland Security and Emergency Preparedness has information about planning for your pets as storm approaches. More information is available online at getagameplan.org. 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This next track is also from a WTUL DJ, although they're an alum now. Shouts out Ezra, this is La Wallet.

0: 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You're tuned in to Head in the Club. 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
0: Just coming out real quick to let you know what's happening tonight in the city. First thing we got, Dom Vappy and friends are over at the venue Vapil at Washington Avenue.
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0: I already forgot.
1: Huh. 6 o'clock, it's Skeeta Hawk Brewing. We've got Black Americana Fest, The Living Room Takeover, and Songwriter Showcase featuring Tina May, Amanda Riley, and Josephine Alfonso.
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1: 9 o'clock at Santos Bar, there's DJ Knox downstairs.
0: Yes, indeed. Also at that 9 o'clock hour, you got Hotel Burgundy. That's Burgundy. Hotel Burgundy, joined by Petit Chou and Twin Sugar. They'll all be performing at Saturn Bar.
1: Good job pronouncing that, Chou. At 9 o'clock at Tipitina's, there's Stanton Moore, Joe Ashler, Jelly Joseph, Danny, Abel, and, last but not least, Brad Walker.
0: Also at the 9 p.m. hour, DJ Shane Love, also at Santos Bar.
1: 9 o'clock at BJ's, there's Tina May.
0: At 10 p.m., Chris Royal is joined by Dark Matter, also putting on a show at DBA.
1: Wow, can we do this last one together?
0: Let's go.
1: 3, 2, 1. 10 o'clock at
0: Gasa.
1: That's on Ferret Street in New Orleans. There is the band.
0: Healing Gems.
1: That's at Gasa, 10 o'clock.
0: Yes, indeed. Y'all ready for some brand new music? It's Friday. As Rebecca Black once said, I got the new brand new Interpol queued up. It's a big day for ads, y'all. We also got new drops from Alabama Shakes. They released two. And then also LA Priest. And who was the other one? It's already escaping my mind.
1: Saul Williams
0: too.
1: Hey, if Alabama Shakes, what does Louisiana do? Tremble? Sure.
0: Yes, indeed. Alrighty, if I'm not mistaken, that's the fifth cue. That's the fifth track. I hope y'all dig this as much as I do. Keep it locked in.

0: Oh, hello. You are listening to WTUL, New Orleans, 91.5 FM. Ain't that right?
1: Yes, indeed. This is DJ Lapis Lazuli.
0: I'm Max Cash. We're subbing for Tony, sight unseen. Oh, I just leaked his name.
1: Uh-oh.
0: I hope he's not listening.
1: Ay caramba.
0: Ay caramba. Anyways, his show's called Unseen Sounds. That's not what we're doing. My normal show's called Emporium. What's yours called?
1: Head in the Clouds.
0: Wow. I'm gonna pull my head a little bit below the clouds so I can tell you that Start the Adventure in Reading, or STARE, seeks volunteers to help second grade public school students in the New Orleans area learn how to read. Guys, that's so, so important. Information about tutor training sessions is available online at www.starenola.org, that's O-R-G, or by phone at 504-899-8... 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The phone number is 504-899-0820.
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1: Si, senor.
0: What we got next?
1: We got some Jelly Haha, Los Angeles-based indie pop artist, originally from Idaho. And I think the track is named Normalize.
0: Well, let's hear it.
1: Yes, sir.

0: this has been your MDs, Max Cash and Yvonne.
1: Who's that?
0: Oh?
1: This is DJ Lapis Lazuli.
0: Oh, you're right. I keep leaking the names. Thanks for listening, you guys. This is Blood Orange right here, taking us out to the hour until Flower Man Dan blows your mind. Anyways, keep it dialed here at 91.5 FM, and I'll see you.

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I am Flower Man Dan, here with another edition of Jazz Spot Show, music to refresh your mind and nourish your soul. This is WTUL New Orleans. I'm Flower Man Dan, here with another edition of Jazz Spot Show, music to refresh your mind and nourish your soul. We got a lot of good stuff coming up in the next 2 hours. Got some stuff from Nicholas Payton and Butcher Brown. They did a very cool and groovy Miles Davis and John Coltrane tribute album. I'm going to play a couple tunes from that. They're both having 100th birthdays this year. So the band, they covered all of Kind of Blue and all of Love Supreme and called the album A Supreme Blue. And it's very groovy, very fun. A lot of other great stuff coming up today, too, I'm going to figure out. But that's the one thing I know for sure I'm going to be playing later in the show. It's good to be back in the station. I haven't been here in a little over 3 weeks. I was out traveling, catching a certain lizard band in Colorado and New York. And now I'm back to play the tunes, the jazz, for all of you. I'm going to tell you about some things happening here in town tonight, and then we will get started with the Jim Robitaille Trio. All right, 6 o'clock at Venue Vapile, Don Vappy and Friends. 6 at True South, Father Ron. 6 at DBA, Dana Abbott. 6 at Skeetahawk Brewing, Black Americana Fest, The Living Room Takeover, a songwriter showcase featuring Tina May, Amanda Riley, and Josephine Alfonso. 8 at Bufa's, Washboard Chaz. 8 at Carrollton Station, Jabroni Express, and Pepperbelly. 8 at the Broadside is Gitkin. 8 at the Maple Leaf, Buku Groove. 8 at Holy Diver, Dark Lounge Ministries. 9 at Santos, DJ Knox. 9 at Saturn, Hotel Burgundy, Petite Shoe, and Twin Sugar. 9 at Tipitina's, Stanton Moore, Joe Ashlar, Jelly Joseph, Danny Abel, and Brad Walker. 9 at Santos, DJ Shane Love. 9 at BJ's, Tina May. 10 at DBA, Chris Royal and Dark Matter. And 10 at Gasa Gasa, Healing Gems. All right, we're going to get right into the music. And here we go.

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Are we too loud in public? Then police turn down the function. 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

0: Well, it was a bad cat for his friend Monk to write a song about him, right? And then the joint started jumping.
1: 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I'm Flower Man Dan. You're listening to Jazz Spot Show, music to refresh your mind and nourish your soul. We had a lot of good stuff that last set. I'm going to tell you what it was. First, we started the show off with Jim Robitaille Trio with Central Park West. Then we had Theo Bleckman with Solo, a Frank Ocean cover, followed by a Beatles cover with You've Got to Hide Your Love Away. Then we had Tigran Hamasyan with Yerevan Sunrise, and two tunes from Arrival, Moose the Mooch, a Charlie Parker tune, and In Walked Bud, a Monk tune. We have a lot more jazz coming up in the next hour and a half, right after I read you a couple announcements. 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

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How many of you know how to do the soul clap? Okay, we'll do the regular one. I give you the signal, I want you to do the soul clap for me. Come on, let's go. Let's get it.